0: community.
1: Good morning, I'm David Cameron. The ACT has become the latest jurisdiction to sign on to the gun buyback scheme. The Territories reached an agreement with the federal government for the scheme to remove firearms, which was set up following the Bondi mass shooting in December. It's just the second jurisdiction to join the scheme after New South Wales. It's estimated 14% of the ACT's 7,000 firearms licence holders will be affected by a proposed cap on guns. There are 23,000 guns registered in the national capital. Federal Health Minister Mark Butler says he's evaluating the need for multiple specialist cancer treatment units to meet demand. Victoria and South Australia have been competing to house a proton therapy unit. Mark Butler says it may be better to develop a network of sites.
2: Given the affluxion of time, there is the possibility that we're not looking at a question of either a Victorian or a South Australian proton therapy unit, but indeed we might need to look at both of them at the same time. The two projects are a little different, so they might serve different needs in the community.
1: The British Met Office is warning the El Niño event developing over the Pacific Ocean is likely to be the strongest in living memory. Meteorologists say sea temperatures in the tropical central Pacific and areas around Australia and Indonesia could rise more than 3 degrees above normal. Professor Adam Scaife is head of long-range forecasting.
3: I've been involved in long-range forecasting for many years, and I have never seen an event like this in our forecasts. The tropical Pacific is warming faster than I've ever seen, and assuming the forecasts are correct, and we've got very high confidence at this stage, we think that when it peaks in November and December, it's likely to be record event, unprecedented beyond anything we've seen in living memory.
1: The US Supreme Court says work can temporarily resume on the White House ballroom while judges weigh up an emergency appeal by the Trump administration against a challenge to the building project. The BBC's Bernd DeBusman is in Washington.
4: While initially this was a ballroom for large events that President Trump wants to have at the White House, he's really now framed this as his, have his attorneys, as kind of a national security imperative. The new ballroom, he describes it more as a military complex now. It'll include medical facilities, drone-proof construction, for example, that he says really will protect future presidents. Of course, it's detractors say that he's done this without any congressional approval, and ultimately that's what the court will have to decide.
1: Hobart's waterfront is being overtaken today by a major festival celebrating the work of Australian researchers in Antarctica. The Antarctic Festival is hosting immersive exhibitions and talks on the latest research happening in the coldest place on Earth. Chief Executive of the Mawson's Huts Foundation, Lara Colrain, says the event supports the broader work of the charity in conservation and education.
5: We also operate the Mobile Antarctic Classroom. So that goes around Tasmanian school students, educating them about Antarctic and Southern Ocean science. And that's everything from wildlife to plate tectonics, geology, climate change, the really important research that's being done today.
1: Sport and the world number one men's tennis player Jannik Sinner won't compete at the US Open this month because of an injury. Writing on social media, Sinner says he's very sad and disappointed because New York has a special place in his heart.
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7: Let's have a look at the weather in Bendigo today. We're looking at a possible shower and 15 the top tomorrow. Cloudy day, 3 overnight and 16 the maximum. Monday, showers are increasing, 5 the minimum and a high of 16. And Tuesday, showers are easing, 9 overnight and 15 degrees. I don't know if I'm imagining it, but it does feel like spring is in the air. We're looking at a temperature at the moment of 12.6 degrees, heading towards that top of 15 degrees.

0: fader down. I hope you're having a great Saturday morning so far. Tanya Jones and Sports Fox, your local, national and international sporting news show with you through to 12 this morning. A very good Saturday morning and looking forward to your company, as I said, through to 12. A big thank you to Gado Gado Nusantara. I hope I said that right, a mixture of Indonesia with Sandra Panna and Chris Nania. And they did a great show, didn't they? Their first show up from 8 a.m. to 10 a.m. on Phoenix FM's program for Saturdays. So looking forward to touching base with them each morning as I come into the studio to start Sports Fox. Big show ahead for you today. Looking forward to chatting AFL. Yes, we've got a lot to talk about, don't we? And Josh Kinsman is going to be giving us an update on his thoughts as well as round 24, as well as looking at AFLW news as well. Looking forward to that. And I suppose English Premier League is starting as well, so he might want to mention something about that as well. His favourite team, Arsenal, won last night. I'm sure Josh would be shaking his head after I've said that. We've got Nigel Barrow from the Bendigo Chess Club as well joining us to talk all things local, national and international chess. We've also got Ben Bann, Scotty Raines joining me in the studio to talk horse racing. Very shortly, we've got Peter Barrett from Athletics Bendigo joining me to give us an update on what's happening in the world of athletics coming up very shortly. Looking forward to hearing from you as well in the next 2 hours, 0477 51 358, or feedback at phoenixfm.org.au. Chatting to Peter Barrett, Athletics Bendigo, coming up next.
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5: Hargrave Street Mall has reopened as a shared zone. 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
0: At 10.09, just ticked over to 10.09, Tanya Jones and Sports Fox, your local, national and international sporting news show, with you through to 12 04 777 51 358, or feedback at phoenixfm.org.au. Peter Barrett from Athletics Bendigo is joining me to talk all things local athletics. There's a lot going on. A very good morning to you, Peter.
7: Good morning, Tanya. It's at last, we're seeing a bit of sunshine, and there's young ones out everywhere on the way over from home playing soccer and footy and that. But gee whiz, at the back here, they've taken all our car parks, mate.
0: They have. I know, it's a struggle. I always look forward to the cricket season, Peter, around here, because the soccer takes over here. But the young parents, their young legs, they can't walk too far, Peter.
7: Oh, no, we can't. No, oh,
0: it's tough. It's very tough for them, the 20-odd-year-olds and 30-year-olds.
7: I think it's more the parents.
0: Yes, exactly. Yes, that's exactly what I was talking about. Very tough for them. So let's let's go on to athletics for the real athletes here. And Athletics Victoria, you've got a bit going on there.
7: Yeah, we're nearly at the end of our 26 XCR season. All the Bendigo teams are doing quite well. We punch above our weight at XCR and in the men's Premier Division and the women's Premier Division. They're in the middle of the field, in the middle of the pack, which is pretty good because against the big Melbourne clubs and, of course, Ballarat and Geelong are in there as well. It's good competition at XCR with a variety of road races, cross-country, relays. We've got to travel most times, although earlier in the year we had a round out at St Anne's Winery out at Big Hill, which was a wonderful place to have cross-country running around the vines out there. And also we've got our local competition is continuing on with the four clubs, and they're at the pointy end of the season. South Bendigo and Harriers are out the back here on McIver Highway area today, out the back of around near the what they call the mud. That's a defence establishment out there. And Uni, they've gone down to Heathcote. They've got a pretty tough run. I'd see a bit of a story from their club president, Ross Douglas, saying that it's a tough course. So they're travelling down to Heathcote and Eagle Hawk. They'd be running out Eagle Hawk way. So near the end of the season, 2 or 3 weeks to go. Then we sort of get into our track and field season. There's no real gap.
0: Pretty busy, aren't you, really? You're going into the depths of winter and you feel like it's going to last forever, and all of a sudden the feeling of spring comes, Peter, and that's even more athletics, which is great to look forward to. So in terms of local cross-country, that's been happening as well at the moment?
7: Yep, that's what I said, that this week is about the second last week of our local club competition.
0: Yep.
7: And but next week, with Australia or Sydney Marathon is on. It's one of the what they call the majors with London, I think Berlin, and a couple of others. They're a World Athletics major marathon, and they're under the umbrella of, as I said, with World Athletics, and they get ranking points and a lot of stuff. It's reported that Sydney is probably the toughest of all of them. They like to have flat courses, and I saw a bit of an article this week on Sydney having a variation of 300 metres, which is pretty big because Sydney is not a flat place. It's if you've been to Sydney and driven around it, lots of hills. And our local man, Andy Buchanan, is one of the keynote athletes at that. He's sort of heads the elite, or doesn't head, but he's amongst the elite athletes at it. He did hold the Australian record up until about 2 months ago when a young guy from Melbourne Way, who originally came out of Ethiopia, pipped him by only 2 seconds. Now, you think, gee, 2 seconds in a marathon, how fast that? That's about 25 metres. It's not much. So good luck to Andy. He's in pretty good shape. He's been around a long time, Andy, but in his early days he didn't do a lot, and he's sort of matured and runs very well. And 2 weeks ago he ran and won the City to Surf in Sydney, the world's largest fun run, they bill it as, but it's had a more than 40-year history of good performances, and Andy's time of sub 41 minutes gets himself into about the top 10 times for that race. So well done, Andy. It's not an easy course. There's been some stuff on running up the hill at near Manly or somewhere it was. It's got a tough climb in it, but sub 40 minutes for the 14K, 41 minutes for the 14K, good effort, and shows that he's in good form heading into the Sydney Marathon next Sunday.
0: Yeah, and as you say about Andy in terms of maturity, marathon runners, they do improve the older they get, don't they? Their body tends to respond to training a lot more, doesn't it? And the maturity of the body gets used to those long distances, doesn't it? Is that the case? Is that how you feel?
7: So the thing with athletics is that not only marathon running, but across the board. If you look back at the recently completed Commonwealth Games in Glasgow, where Australia had some very good performances, Matt Denny getting close to 30 now, won gold in the discus and with a very good throw of around 70 metres. Curtis Marshall, Curtis is 28-29, jumping PBs in the pole vault, and I see overnight he jumped 5.91 in one of the Grand Prix in Europe. Jess Hull, Lyndon Hall, quality times, and they've been around quite some time. So the thing with athletics is that they've got to stay in the sport for a long time. Let the body mature, let the cardiovascular system continue to build and get stronger, and especially the skeletal part of the body, the bones. They get stronger as they get older in that athletic age group, because you have to have a strong skeleton. There's so many, they can have injuries with stress fractures and all that, but build the bones, get them strong over a long period of time. Certainly there's some good performances by young athletes, Hollingsworth and Cardwell in the women. We went 1-2-3 in the women's mile in Glasgow, which was pretty good. Cameron Myers got second to the world record holder in the mile in Glasgow. They're all young athletes, and we can only hope that they stay in it for a long time and get stronger and get quicker over distance. And not that they're not running quick times now, but they'll get strong and stay there. Okay.
0: Yes, yeah, looking forward to the future of Australian athletics. It's pretty strong, isn't it? So, and even locally today, we've got the National Cross Country happening.
7: Yep, yes, in Ballarat.
0: In Ballarat,
7: yeah,
0: of all places.
7: It's the second year of a 3-year contract they've got to hold the National Cross Country in Ballarat at Vic Park, because Ballarat is sort of the home of distance running, not only in Victoria but in Australia, with guys like Monaghetti coming from there, and Monaghetti still very much involved with organising stuff around Ballarat. And it's going to be interesting, because all this rain we've had, if you think we've had a bit in Bendigo, I think they've had more in Ballarat. It's been colder, so it's dried out less. They've got a special mud patch area that they run through. It's true cross country around Vic Park, although not hilly. It's pretty flat, but they've jumped fences, jumped hay bales, all that. It's a real genuine cross country course set up. Good spectator viewing, but Bendigo's pretty well represented there, from the young ones right through the open athletes. And we've got a young guy called Gus Arundel, who's in the Victorian Little Athletics team. Dylan Marin and Asher Millen, they're in the para team, because athletics now is very much into para sport, and that includes cross country. Lila Edwards and Malanke Hasbrook, a couple of young girls, they're bits of talents, those two, and they're in the under 14 women. Jenna Gaskell and Lucy Jones. Jenna's from Bendigo Harriers, and Lucy's from South Bendigo. They're in the under 15 women's 4K. Bits of talents again. And by gee, these young ones, they don't train hard or that, but they're very well brought up, and they're technically pretty good runners. We've got the young guy, runs for South Bendigo, hails from Kyneton, Tyler Finch. He's in the under 17, 6K. So we've got a variety of distances from 3K through to the 10K. Under 18 women, Chelsea Tickell from South Bendigo. Chelsea, been around a long time, and she's just gradually coming along. Her dad was a pretty good both track and cross-country runner. Under 20s, we've got Avery McDermott and Brad Arnott, both from uni. Especially Avery mixes track with cross-country, because cross-country is very much a thing that precursors into running track. Especially the distance events. In the men's open 10K, we've got Matt Buckle and Logan Tickle, Chelsea's older brother. It's good to see Logan has made it first time in an Open team. He's come up through the way back in under-14s. He represented Australia a couple of years ago in Italy in World Under-20 cross country. He stayed at it and he's running quite well. Matt Buckle is not in the official Victorian team. Matt was preparing for a couple of other events and when they had the selection trial, I reckon Matt will go pretty well. He's a sort of runner who runs over the top of the ground, and with the heavy going, I'm sure he'll finish top five or better in the Men's Open. Pretty prestigious event that Andy Buchanan won it a couple of times about 10 years ago. In the Masters, to cap it off, we've got Chris and Nora Armstrong. They come from Shepway, but they're running in the the 40-plus Masters National Cross Country Championship. So big day in Ballarat. Lots of work in preparing the course. One of our local young guys has gone over there to help officiate and set up the course. Sam's over there. He went over yesterday to set it up, and big effort over there. Ballarat very much into supporting cross country, not only in Victoria but in Australia.
0: Yes, it's fantastic that it's a national cross country, and I suppose the Bendigo local athletes as well can benchmark themselves against the other athletes across the country as well. If we've got a big cohort coming from across the country,
7: absolutely, yes. Because it's a true national event with athletes great. Coming from WA to North Queensland, Tasmania, New South Wales, all over, and reports that it's the largest field they've ever had. And for us to have it locally, we call Ballarat locally because they've just got to drive over. They don't have to stay overnight or anything. It's so good to do that. And athletics is now more than just track and field. It's always been cross country, road, and that. But World Athletics is putting emphasis on across the board. I just see that they've selected a team for Australia for the World Road Running Championships, which goes from a mile through to half marathon, and there's Australian athletes going to that. Cross country, of course, they have world championships. World Athletics very much promotes the whole lot of athletics, and that includes the paras and walkers, because Australia's done quite well in the walk events with young Beecroft, not only winning in Glasgow, but winning the World Under 20 in Eugene, Oregon a couple of weeks ago.
0: Yes, Australia did pretty well, didn't they? We won the Commonwealth Games, convincingly, let's put it that way, didn't we, in terms of gold medals?
7: The Com Games was good. There's been a lot spoken about, you know, what it was going to be in Victoria and all that, but those who watched it on TV, especially from Australian point of view, we did fairly well. And when you look at the Commonwealth, when you've got the African nations, you've got India, who are very much improving in athletics, in track and field, especially their throwers. Pakistan, they've got good throwers. That sort of get back to the African nations with Botswana, South Africa, Kenya, Uganda. They're not only in distance running, but Botswana are very good at sprinting. Same with South Africa. Think about Jamaica with sprinters. Hey, they've got javelin throwers and shot putters now, because so that the Com Games was a very good competition. And it was good TV viewing, and it was on very early in the morning, but because of the 7 Plus having it, it's back there and you can live stream it, go back and watch the reports, and people were able to catch up sort of later. That's the nature of the way we do things, especially in Australia. We're lucky that we've got these media outlets that support sport across the board. You were talking before we started about Canada, yet
0: couldn't find it on the TV over there. Unbelievable. There was a million channels and we're like, no, they can't find the Commonwealth Games.
7: Yeah.
0: I would have thought Canada being quite successful in the Commonwealth Games, it would have been televised.
7: Yeah.
0: Quite weird.
7: And they're a key nation in the Commonwealth. Yeah. But
0: no discussion about it whatsoever.
7: No. And we do very well promoting sport in Australia.
0: We
7: do. And especially when you look at now, track and field's not everybody's cup of tea with sport, but if it's out there doing it, people will get on and watch it, and especially if there's Australians there. You know, I know at home, is there an Aussie in it? And when you say, oh, there's an Aussie in it, oh, yeah, we'll watch it.
0: Yeah, that's right. Very patriotic, aren't we? I sort of found Canadians are patriotic. They've got the Canadian flags in each house, and I thought, okay, well, that doesn't translate to sport, only baseball at the time when we're over there. The Blue Jays, that was all that was about. But, yeah, it didn't translate to, you know, backing the Canadians in the Commonwealth Games. It may have somewhere, but I didn't find it. 10:25, we've only got a few minutes left, Peter, because I wanted to cover the pre-season meets coming up as well and all of the school events coming up.
7: Yep, there's no rest in athletics because, you know, you go out the track on especially Tuesday or Thursday, then there's 30 or 40 athletes training because they have to train to compete. Although, you know, there's more social ones, not that serious. So our AVSL season starts on the 17th of October. But in the lead up to that, we've got a warm-up meet on the 19th of September, a warm-up meet on the evening of the grand final day holiday on the 26th of September. We've got the Victorian All Schools are on the weekend of the 4th of October, so we haven't got anything that day. And the Vic All Schools, they're preparing to go to compete in your hometown, Perth, in December. And our last pre-season meet is on the 10th of October. And those meets they're cheap. I think they're only $5 or $10 to do it, and you can get as many events as you like. If you're registered, it's part of your registration package. Look up on the Athletics Bendigo website. The entry forms will be up there pretty soon. And then we're into AVSL on the 17th of October. Just to finish off, we talked about Ballarat at the top of the show. We'll finish on Ballarat. The Victorian Country Championships are in Ballarat next year, on the Australia Day weekend in January, on a brand new track. There's been some publicity about it. It's a blue track. It's beside Mars Stadium, so from Bendigo on the way in, it's on the right-hand side. The publicity I've seen and the photos, it's going to be a pretty good track. It is the first new track in Victoria since the Bendigo track was opened way back in 2000, December 1999. So because of the current Lamberis track, it's outlived its where it is. It's a bit outdated in some of the things. Very good track still. It's a bit unique, sits on top of a hill. So they've moved to this purpose-built. It's got lots of shade being put in. It's a bright blue track. It stands out. It's going to be good. It's a world class two track. And so the Victorian Country Championships, weekend of the 26th of January next year, Ballarat. So the athletes are already talking about going to Ballarat. And for Bendigo, it's not that far to go. So we started with Ballarat with the cross country. We finished with Ballarat with the Victorian Country Champs next year. So plenty of athletics happening for young and old. For little athletics, they start early October again. And I know that they're... if you just gauge by the enthusiasm of the students I see at schools comps, I think that little athletics will have a bit of a... They've been going well, but they'll have a little bit of a boost because we're only... 2026, so we're only 6 years away from Brisbane. And it's not only about competing. It's in Brisbane, but you have a home games, Olympics especially. You're not far to go to watch it, and it's sort of going to be on TV during daylight hours.
0: I know, it'd be very weird to be able to watch something in normal hours. We've got all of that to look forward to. But Peter Barrett from Athletics Bendigo, thank you so much for updating us on what we've got to look forward to over the spring, summer season. Looking forward to the weather warming up in particular.
7: No, thanks for having me in. And anyone out there wants to think about doing athletics, where to train, what to do, I think the best place to go is go out to to La Burpa, the complex out on Flora Hill, Retreat Road, of a Tuesday or a Thursday, 4 o'clock on. There's coaches out there that you can chat to about what to do, and there's plenty of stuff on web pages.
0: Yes, and you go to Athletics Bendigo on, like, even Facebook, and you can see all the events coming up and the contact details as well. Peter Barrett, thank you so much.
7: Thanks for having me.
0: Appreciate your time. Peter Barrett from Athletics Bendigo joining us to cover all the latest news in local athletics. We've got Josh Kinsman joining us next to talk footy.
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0: Yes, 23-point winners over St Kilda on Thursday night. 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Josh Kinsman joining me in the studio to talk all things footy. Josh, sorry I had to play Gold Coast Suns. They beat your St Kilda Saints.
1: Turn it off.
0: It's pretty tough for you to hear that. And you just wanted to win the last game of the season, St Kilda, but you've been depleted, haven't you, really?
1: Yeah, they look pretty banged up. They look pretty sore. Young players still played well. The old player, Brad Hill, still played well. He's probably had his best season yet. He's unbelievable.
0: 42 disposals, wasn't
1: it?
0: Yeah.
1: So it would have been nice for them to get up over for his 300th. I think the lead up to that was really, really cool with all the Indigenous players coming down, like, you know, like the older players like Michael O'Loughlin and the likes, and Sonny Walters was presenting him his 300th jersey, which was really, really cool. I think he's a big leader in that community, and it just felt really warm and nice. I think I didn't watch it live. I only watched the replay. But they look banged up. They look like they'd had enough. Obviously, DeConing and Savani were pretty sore by the ends, and they're missing quite a few of their best players as well. So, disappointing end of the season. Still think there's been a fair bit of growth there. Desperately need to reconfigure their forward line a little bit. They need a couple of big forwards, at least one. Not going to go too far with Cooper Sharman and Machito Owens being your number one and number two forwards. But, yeah, look, I think the future is bright, but there does need to be some changes in the off-season.
0: And for Gold Coast, likewise, their ninth win of the season, and they needed to win, didn't they, really, Gold Coast heading into the end of the season. So what were your thoughts about Gold Coast? They were disappointing, weren't they?
1: Oh, that's an ultra-disappointing season for them. They've got a fantastic list. They've brought in some really good players. Just never clicked. Does it look like there's a bit of infighting? Who's staying? Who's going? And it just they started so well at the start of the season. Everyone was talking top four, potentially top, and they just got worse and worse and worse as the year went on. So yeah, they've signed a couple of re-signed a couple of key players. Jed Walters signing on, which is obviously very good. Bailey Humphrey, which was a surprising one, signing on. So look, the core's there. They're just going to get it right. And it's, you know, a lot of people talk about the saying of a team of champions compared to a champion team. And where do they sit in that space? I'm not sure. But we'll find out next year because they won't be playing finals.
0: That's right. They got a fair bit of break finishing in August when most teams, 10 teams this year, eight teams will be finishing in September at some stage. And the match last night, an obvious one, Brisbane Lions here.

0: They had to win, didn't they, Brisbane Lions over Collingwood last night at the MCG, looking fierce at the MCG. I'm a bit concerned as a Freo Dockers supporter, looking how well they played at the MCG. I think they're a force to be reckoned with, and I'm predicting them to win the grand final the way things are heading at the moment.
1: Yeah, if I'm a team in the finals, they're the last team I want to play. They don't really have any weak spots. They've got a great back line. Their forward line is so dynamic. Like, we talk about Freo's forward line here. They've got the three big forwards, and they are rightfully very, very good. But you look at Brisbane's forward line, they've got elite smalls and elite talls. But Brisbane, Freo probably lack, probably, like, they've got some good smalls, but they don't have, like, that A-grade small like Brisbane do. So they are ultra scary. They've got the in and unders. They've got the pace. They've got, you know, Chris Fagan's a very, very good coach, so they were phenomenal last night. Logan Morris took Billy Frampton to the absolute cleaners and kicked eight, and that's another thing. Their goal kicking was exceptional last night. Look, Collingwood, obviously, Dacos didn't come on for 25 minutes at the end there. Whether they were just sort of holding him back and giving him a spell leading into wild card, or whether he picked up a niggle, I'm not sure. So, look, the margin probably wasn't as reflective as of the actual game. But, look, yeah, I think Craig McRae is a fantastic coach. I don't think he's the cattle is quite there at the moment. They've got quite a few injuries still. So how deep they're going to go, I'm not entirely sure. It'll be interesting. But, yeah, no, Brisbane were phenomenal last night. Lachie Neal back to his best. I think he finished with 16 clearances, which is so impressive. If I'm playing finals, they're the team I don't want to play.
0: Oh, yes, I completely agree. People are talking about Hawthorn, but Brisbane, people forget about Brisbane and how experienced they are in the finals campaign, and they're the ones that are forced to be reckoned with, I think, and Freo would have been concerned after seeing that last night. I'm sure John Longmire, the coach, would have been thinking about that, not a good way, the way they were moving the ball. Now, you would have been under a rock the last week regarding the Sydney Swans and the controversy surrounding that. As a culture, Josh, they have been known to have a really positive culture and a family-friendly culture, all about the kids, and Isaac Heaney, for one, a player allegedly caught up in this scandal. He was one of the popular players with the fans. Incredibly, well, the words disappointing, disgusting have been flown about. I'd say for me it was a disgusting display of a lack of professionalism and a lack of respect for women. I just cannot believe it.
1: No, and just before I proceed, these are my views, not the views of Phoenix FM, before I proceed. It's embarrassing. I think there's a lot of men getting around that are embarrassed by what's happened. Embarrassed. I'm embarrassed to be an adult male after all that. It just stinks really bad. If what has been alleged has happened, it's disgusting. I just feel so terrible for those women, and it's quite upsetting. It really is quite upsetting. And is it a fake nice guy persona? Like, I find it hard to believe that this could potentially be a one-off. And, you know, they talk about Blood's culture and, you know, they're family-orientated, and they wouldn't play against St Kilda because a player allegedly said something homophobic to another player and they stood up there. And if that was the case, then they've done the right thing. But then something like this happens, and are they just good for show? Do they want to look like they're being a good club and community-minded club when they're actually not? And it's so, like, disappointing, and it makes you feel sick, really. It really does. And I just, you know, if, like, allegedly there was some coaches potentially involved, and they've bring people into the club, like Simon Goodwin, who has a track record for over-partying and can't go on holidays without someone from the club. When he was at Melbourne, following him around and things like that. So it's just, it could potentially have been this culture lie for so, so long. And I hate the language that Matthew Pavlich has come out and used especially they found themselves in this scenario. Well, they didn't find themselves there. They weren't picked up and put there. They placed themselves in that, and it just feels like a bit of a shift blame, and it just makes it feel even more disgusting. And I just, it's just sad. It's really sad, and I just. Like, you read the stuff about, you know, these girls potentially, like, having to go into hiding. And imagine it being in a scenario where you have to go into hiding must be so terrifying. And, no, it's really, really bad. And I feel really yuck about the whole thing. And I don't think there can be a harsh enough penalty if what it's been alleged is happened, and I think everything should get thrown at him in that particular case. But so that's the number one priority, obviously, these women in this case. And if we do take a step back of that, then what's the ramifications in regards to if this has happened and nothing really comes out of it, let's say they get a year ban or something, or slap on the wrist or whatever, then what do kids think growing up that's potentially okay? I've recently taken on a position with the Bendigo Football League in an advisory role, and you think about some of these young kids, and there'd be plenty of Sydney Swan supporters out there and families and young kids, and if they're looking at someone that's been portrayed as having such a good culture and a great person as doing something like this and then potentially nothing coming of it, then I'd hate to think where that sort of shifts that mindset with the younger generation. And It's ultra upsetting, and I hate the way they've dealt with it. I just really hate it, and I get it. If you weren't involved and you're having to deal with that situation, I understand it's completely uncomfortable and would be very difficult to deal with. And you know, if Pav had his time again, would have used different language possibly, but you would think that he would think about what he was going to say a lot more before he come out with that sort of stuff.
0: Yeah, the positive spin on Pav coming out so early was that he addressed the media head on straight away, but that was detrimental, I think, to the whole, in retrospect, really, for him with the language that was used. It was really, really, I don't think it was a positive spin on the whole thing. And one of the other things too, the AFL has not shown any real accountability here as well. That Sydney Swans is the club that's provided those sanctions that the players aren't to play for the rest of the season. Mm-hmm. Where is the AFL in this? They need to step up and go, hang on a minute, what are we going to do about, one, the players, and two, the drug scenario as well? How come it's got to that, the alleged drug usage as well? How come it's got to that point that they've been using that in the middle of the season as well? Fair enough, sometimes on an overseas trip after the season's over, they go off and do their personal things. But these guys have got training on Tuesday. They've got round 24 to look forward to the following weekend. I just can't understand what's happened.
1: It's extremely bizarre. It's extremely bizarre. And that's what makes me think, is it something that happens more often and then we just don't know about it? It just seems so bizarre. And it almost comes across as, like these are adult men. They're not 18-year-olds that have just had their first beer and think it'd be cool to go see some girls dancing. Like, these are grown adult men that, you know, I believe that you still keep learning, you still keep growing until you're way into your later years, but you know better than that. And, like, apart from the professionalism is, like, even if what had been alleged hasn't happened, if St Kilda players were caught doing that, I would be cutting up my membership and potentially never following again, because why should I put my money into an organisation that accepts them partying until 6 o'clock in the morning, potentially using illegal substances, things like that? It's just, yeah, and that's why I just have this strong feeling of it's Sydney potentially just a bunch of fake nice guys.
0: It does feel like that. And, yeah, if I was a Sydney Swan supporter, I would be feeling like, okay, I'm going to support another club, because that it's certainly not a nice feeling. And the thoughts do go out to the victims. They're doing their job. They're employed to do a job. You're in the workplace. You expect to be respected, and the boundaries exist there for a reason. And then if those boundaries were crossed, allegedly, then this is the big issue, that these women have been unsafe in a workplace, and they should. There's a hard job as it is, and they have been disrespected. There's some breaking news at the moment. The Swans players are yet to speak to police over the sexual allegations as well, so that's still to come. So we'll find out what happens there. I just wanted to say that if you or someone you know is experiencing or at risk of domestic, family and sexual violence, you can contact 1-800-RESPECT and text 0458 737 732. There's a men's referral service as well, 1300 766 491. There's a kids helpline, 1-800-55-1800. And there's the 13 Yarn for Aboriginal and Torres Strait Islander crisis support as well, 1392 76. So they've, and of course, if you're in immediate danger, call 000. So that's important to be aware of any of this information, and the events that have allegedly occurred have triggered you as well, that those support services are there. Unfortunate that we have to talk about this on the show as well, isn't it?
1: Oh, it's absolutely it is. And like, and that's why, yeah, these were. And like when you brought up before about, you know, a level of respect, we're not talking about doing something out of the ordinary. Showing someone respect is the lowest bar you could potentially. You don't have to do anything out of the ordinary. Just show some respect, and if that's being crossed, then you know you've got to question what type of people are these. Are these guys? And I do. And this is my own personal feelings. I'd be very, very surprised if it's a one-off mistake. I think it's potentially just a one-off time where they've actually been caught.
0: That's, I completely agree. It does exist at local footy level, and it's well known about that. So this misogynistic culture needs to change, and hopefully this is a catalyst to have a really big magnifying glass on it. And you did mention at the top there you feel embarrassed being a young man. I think there was a great analogy that I saw during the week online about there's a Malteser, a packet of Maltesers, and nine of the Maltesers can be wonderful, and the one Malteser can be really off, and that one Malteser can just ruin the whole packet. So for men like you who are advocates for women, we just need more men to stand up for women like you do, Josh. And I just want to say on the radio how much we appreciate men like you that do stand up for women. And I think for the AFLW players who are in the Sydney Swans this weekend playing against Essendon, stand up for them as well, because they must be in an incredibly tough position where they're putting the Guernsey on of a club that represents disrespect towards women. And that must be a difficult situation for them to be in as well.
1: I appreciate that very much. Yeah, it is. Yeah, it is. And I don't know how Sydney's membership system works, but I would implore that, you know, if you do happen to jump off the Sydney membership, go buy a Sydney women's membership and support them, because they are going pretty well at the moment as well. And, yeah, they'd be doing it really, really tough. Because they'd be feeling quite a bit of hurt, and they'd also be trying to support the club that they play for as well, and they're seeing mistakes being made. So that would be a really, really tough time for them. Hopefully they get a monster crowd this week.
0: Yeah, hopefully a double header on Sunday. Unfortunately, it's one of those double headers we could have been looking forward to, where Sydney AFLW are playing before the men's match. So Sydney Swans against Essendon, and then Sydney Swans against North Melbourne in the senior men. So it's going to be very interesting, isn't it, the response senior men's match.
1: If I was going, I'd go to the Sydney, go watch the Sydney AFLW side, and I'll be wearing my Sydney jersey. Then I'll be taking that off, and I'll be putting on a Bombers jersey to watch the men's side, if it was me.
0: Absolutely. Yes, it's not a good situation for round 24, and we do need to provide some tips for the rest of the round. So thank you for your input today, Josh. It's a difficult conversation to have, but it's something that needs to be had. And, yes, I think good luck to the AFLW players all weekend for any team. Looking forward to watching them play this weekend. Now, today for the men's, we've got a big match for Carlton, I suppose. Frio, it doesn't really mean much, but at 1:15 at Marvel, we've got Carlton up against Frio, and Frio have dropped some key players, Jaya Miss being one of them. I suppose for them it's just to try out some players that have been on the fringe for a while.
1: Yeah, and I think we'll see some positional changes. I think they will take it. I think they'll try and play a possession-style game. I think they've got nothing to gain. Carlton do have something to gain. Potentially they're looking like they'll either play Adelaide in Adelaide or Collingwood in Melbourne. I'd much rather play Collingwood in Melbourne. I'm not sure how Carlton's defence would hold up against Adelaide's forwards at the moment. But, yeah, look, I think it'll be interesting. I think it'll be really, really close. Like I said, this is just a bit of a practice run for Freo, and I think they'll treat it as such, and I think they should. But I actually think Carlton are going to win this one in a close affair. Hopefully Freo can get through unscathed.
0: Yeah, I'm tipping Carlton for this one as well. And really, I don't care if they win. At home, it's usually the other way around. It doesn't go too well. Melbourne and Western Bulldogs, this is quite an interesting one at the MCG at 4:15. It probably is a match that the Bulldogs really do need to win.
1: Yeah, they do. They were really disappointing against Carlton last week. I thought they were really, really poor. They get a couple of really good ins back. You've got Bontempelli back, Bailey Dale back, and Connor Butterick. They're all very good footballers. I think Melbourne are going to be too strong, though. I think they're flying at the moment. I'm really, really interested to see how they go come finals. But I think Melbourne are going to be too strong here.
0: A percentage booster, you'd think, for Geelong up against Richmond in Geelong tonight?
1: Yeah, they'll smoke the living daylights out of Richmond. Unfortunately, Richmond were very poor last week. Same thing again, they've been absolutely belted with injuries. No, Geelong will get this one done and get it done very comfortably.
0: And Adelaide as well, they need to win against the GWS Giants.
1: And I think they will. I think it'll be closer than what the odds suggest, but I think Adelaide are going to be a little bit too slick, got a little bit too much up front. Same thing again, GWS are still missing quite a few. GWS are going to be okay in the future. I'm not worried about their future. They've got some really good young footballers. Adelaide will be too strong here, though, I think.
0: Did I hear Jake Stringer's looking at leaving to go to Melbourne again?
1: Yeah. So he said he's pulling the pin. This is his last year of his contract, so he wants to come back to Melbourne. Not sure who would want him. He's not a big forward. He's not a small. He's that mid-hybrid style of forward. Offers a little bit of experience. It's a little bit of off-field baggage that comes with Jake Stringer as well. So you'd have to be a little bit careful with that. Wouldn't be surprised to see him back at Collingwood. They could use another forward to help McStay out. McStay's had a really good year. Tim Membry's been okay. He's the same sort of footballer. He's a bit of a hybrid forward. I think someone like Collingwood probably be a pretty good fit for him.
0: Yeah, it certainly sounds like it. It's Essendon, Western Bulldogs, he started out, and GWS will be his fourth club, so it's a fair few clubs he's gone through. So the other matches tomorrow, we've got Essendon up against Port Adelaide, the last match of the season for both sides.
1: I think Essendon will want to lose this one, though. Yeah, they won't want to win this and jump over. They want that number one pick. This is a tough one. I think they're both fairly ordinary. I think there's a little bit more upside with Port. If I was an Essendon fan, you'd want them to lose. You really don't. You don't want them to do what North Melbourne did and miss out on Harley Reid. Just lose, take your pick of the best player and go from there.
0: Very much so. The match we were talking about, Sydney up against North Melbourne at the SCG tomorrow.
1: North Melbourne by 736 and Jack Darling's going to kick 28.
0: I hope so. Yeah. Yes, go North Melbourne. And then West Coast Eagles hosting Hawthorn. Be a percentage booster you'd hope for Hawthorn as they would want.
1: This is very, very interesting games. Hawthorn, obviously fourth spot's going to come up against Freo and nobody wants to do that. That third spot, whoever finishes third, I think is going to beat Sydney and beat them quite comfortably. Like if it's currently as it stands, it's Brisbane, and they absolutely belted the living daylights out of them not long ago. So that third spot is really, really important. What have they got? They've got 4.5% to make up. West Coast are okay, especially over there. Now, will they beat Hawthorn? They definitely won't. Hawthorn were really disappointing against Collingwood, though. They really should have won that. They stuffed that up pretty bad. So, look, I reckon Hawthorn will win comfortably. I don't think they'll make up the percentage. I think they'll finish fourth and come up against the Dockers.
0: Okay, well, we'll see how that happens. Josh Kinsman, thanks so much for your input today. I really do appreciate it.
1: No, thanks for having me on again.
0: Thanks. Josh Kinsman joining Tanya Jones on Sports Fox. Time now for the news. We've got Chess News with Nigel Barrow coming up next.
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0: The 15-year-old was stabbed in Terrigal shortly before 9:45 last night. He sought help from a homeowner who called emergency services. The teen was rushed to Gosford Hospital, where he remains in a critical condition. Police say a number of teenagers in the area were spoken to by officers, but no arrests have been made. The number of dead from a Russian drone attack on a shopping centre in the Ukrainian city of Kryvyi Rih has risen to 16. 130 people have been injured. President Volodymyr Zelensky says a second drone hit the building half an hour after the first, targeting emergency workers.
1: A rescue operation is underway in Kryvyi Rih following an attack on a shopping centre. All necessary resources have been mobilised. Unfortunately, many people have been injured and killed. The attack was carried out by several Russian drones. It was a deliberate, cowardly attack. One strike after another.
0: Translation by the BBC. The work of Australian researchers in Antarctica is on show at a major festival in Hobart today. The Antarctic Festival runs once every 2 years and is a chance to demonstrate research and innovative work on the icy continent. Chief Executive of the Mawson's Hut Foundation, Lara Colrain, says the festival recognises the work of Australian staff.
2: Every education days also look at not just the science going on down there, but the people who go down, which are different trades, so chefs, engineers, doctors. So it's really about educating the next generation and how they can get involved with Antarctica and they can potentially have a career based in Antarctica.
0: The FBI has returned 48 looted artefacts to Egypt after an investigation confirmed they'd been illegally removed from the country. The BBC's Shaima Khalil.
3: Carved figures, amulets and objects once placed inside ancient tombs are among the artefacts which have been handed back to Egypt. The 48 pieces date from the Pharaonic, Roman and Coptic periods. The FBI in Los Angeles says experts confirmed they'd been illegally removed from the country, but the investigation remains open as agents search for possible accomplices and other missing treasures. The operation is part of an agreement signed by Washington and Cairo in 2016, designed to stop trafficked antiquities entering America and help send stolen objects home.
0: To sport, and Australia's Women's Hockey World Cup campaign goes on after Australia fought back to secure a 1-1 draw against China in a tense second stage encounter. A penalty stroke equaliser from Abby Wilson, 12 minutes from time, kept the Hockeyroos in the competition, with the semi-finals still within reach. And in soccer, Arsenal have opened their English Premier League title defence with a comfortable 3-0 victory over Coventry at the Emirates Stadium. The one-sided opening night win cements Arsenal's status as pre-season favourites.
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6: Let's have a look at the weather in Bendigo today. We're looking at a top of 15 degrees and a possible shower as well. So only 0 to 1 millimetre of rain. So not too much compared to what we've been used to in the last week. Tomorrow we're looking at a cloudy day, 3 overnight and a top of 16 degrees. So a bit milder this time of year. I think usually around this time of year we're a little bit warmer than what we are at the moment, but I'm sure it will warm up even more in the coming weeks. Monday, we're looking at showers increasing 5, the minimum, and a maximum of 16 degrees again. And Tuesday, showers are easing and we're looking at a minimum of 9 and a maximum of 15 degrees with 3 to 15 millimetres of rain expected on Tuesday. So certainly building up there towards the start of the week. As I said, 15 degrees the expected top with a current temperature of 12.6 degrees.
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6: 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I'd love to hear from you. Nigel Barrow from the Bendigo Chess Club is joining me in the studio. It's been a rotating guest coming into the studio. It's been fantastic this morning. And Nigel is joining me me to talk all things chess. A very good morning to you.

0: Nigel.
1: Good morning, Tanya.
0: Great to have you in the studio, and you're a North Melbourne supporter. You'll be going for your side tomorrow against the Sydney Swans.
1: Yes, I'd originally tipped against North, and I thought, well, if Sydney have five players missing, maybe they won't play as well on the field, so I've changed my tip. So it's interesting in these situations, there's often a couple of things that can happen to those remaining players in the team. They can sort of join together and become, make it a team building exercise experience and become more resilient for it and actually then play very well. But it must be difficult for those remaining players to feel, I guess, betrayed by their teammates and know that they're going into finals missing a good chunk of their best players.
0: Yes, most definitely. The build-up, as I said, at the top there again with Josh, the thought is about the victims first and foremost, but for the Sydney Swans players who do remain, that work that they've done throughout the season and heading into a finals period, it's a tough situation for them to be in terms of managing the media and so forth as well. So, it's been an absolutely disgusting scenario this week.
1: Yeah, very disappointing, but as you and Josh were saying, it's something, perhaps it's only just the tip of the iceberg. Maybe this happens more often than we think it might, and maybe it happens with more than one top-level team.
0: Very, very much so. We'll see what transpires over the next couple of weeks. And Nigel, there is always quite common that there's a fair of controversy in the world of chess as well, but it's more the cheating scandals, isn't it, really, that happens in chess?
1: It's more the cheating scandals. It's more the personalities clashing. It's less so somebody getting on drugs or drinking too much the night before a game, because if you do that, your performance will suffer.
0: That's right, particularly when you've got to think the way you do in chess. It would be pretty tough, wouldn't it? And I suppose for players like Hans Niemann and that, I suppose that players who have had to navigate around that type of personality, haven't they, and the scandal surrounding him. So I suppose in terms of that mental health ability to be able to manage that as well as players, it's a scenario.
1: Yes, there's often a theory that chess can send people insane.
0: Yes.
1: We look at what happened to the likes of Bobby Fischer and so on. So, you sometimes have to wonder, does being able to play at that top level, does that mean you're sacrificing other things in your emotional and personal development?
0: That's true. I remember Patrick Rafter saying in the world of tennis that he had to be, he finds himself such a selfish person, and he said that's the reason why he felt he was successful in professional tennis, because he's selfish. He said, I think to get to that level, you have to be inherently selfish. But I suppose, yes, you have to have that primary focus, don't you?
1: Yes, and give up on other things to invest the time, energy and effort into it.
0: Yes, that's right. Yes, so these young chess players coming through, it would be interesting to see if they continue their journey. We were talking about athletics earlier, how people have just got to stick with athletics to become better and better, and that would be the same as chess, really.
1: So certainly some of those very young prodigies, they've put hours into the game, they've had coaching, and, we talk about the great players having been prodigies, but there are also a lot of prodigies that gave up the game in their 20s and 30s and never came back to it.
0: That's right. Yes, there's people we probably haven't been able to see their talent come to fruition. So, yes, a very interesting topic, that one. But we'll go on to what's been happening in the world of chess with the Esports World Cup in Paris, and that finished up.
1: So we had the third place playoff and the final, and this is played live. Players are in the venue, they're using computers to play, so they can sort of see each other, but they are focusing on a 2D board. And a lot of drama happened in the third place playoff with Hikaru Nakamura and Eloisa Ferrucci. Now, these two have had their history in the past, with Hikaru famously saying, "Who do you think you are?" In the Bullets Chess Championship at one stage to Eloisa. Now, it was a best of six match. Price stakes were $100,000 US for fourth and $145,000 for third. So well worth fighting for, a big payday for these players. And first game was drawn. Nakamura won the second game with a really nice rook sacrifice, much to the excitement of Levy Rosman on commentary, who's famed for screaming out the rook when he sees a rook sacrifice. Alireza had the better position in game three, couldn't convert it. That ultimately ended in a draw. Then we had game four. So Nakamura's pressing with the black pieces, a little bit less time, and oh, suddenly there's a disconnection. The players are just puzzled, waving their hands about what's going on. There were one or two disconnections during the broadcast. Then finally they got back underway. Alireza, he seemed a little bit rattled, though, by all of the distractions, and he then ran into a brilliant knight move by Hikaru, which sacrificed his queen and won the game. So that meant Alireza had to win the next two games to force a tiebreak playoff. But Alireza was so disgusted with all the disconnections and what happened in the previous game, he walked off stage. And we think, oh, okay, he might need a toilet break, he might need just a few minutes to compose himself. And he wasn't coming back on, and Hikaru's sitting there, he's not knowing what's going on, and eventually it's announced that Alireza had forfeited the game and forfeited the match, giving third place to Hikaru. And Hikaru later tweeted, I was left hanging for 20 minutes until I was finally told the match would be recorded as a forfeit. So the players didn't have any contact with the outside while they were in the venue. They didn't have their mobile phones or anything. So that's to avoid any cheating allegations, of course. So, Hikaru's just sitting there. He's wondering what's going on, and eventually the arbiter has to make a decision. No, his opponent has definitely forfeited.
0: Is that unusual for Alireza to struggle with those type of frustrations?
1: It's not unusual for him to be frustrated, but it would be unusual for him to walk away at playing at the top level. I mean, he's capable of beating Hikaru two games in a row and also winning an Armageddon, and there's $45,000 US at stake in prize money, so I would have thought he'd be happier to play on, but there's no guarantee there wouldn't have been more disconnections while they were trying to play the next couple of games. So that must have been really frustrating for Alireza, and I can understand his frustration, but it's the sort of thing you'd want to play out.
0: You would think so, Ben, particularly at that level. Nigel Barrow from the Bendigo Chess Club talking to Tanya Jones on Sports Fox 106.7 Phoenix FM, talking all things chess. Well, we move over to the final, and that was between Magnus Carlsen and Denis Lazovic. So how did that one go?
1: Now, curiously, they changed the format for this one. So this was over two sets of four games. And they also had some fireworks, but only over the board. Lazovic had been playing perfectly. He defended brilliantly in game one, all the way up to move 79, before finally he cracked under pressure and made a mistake in the end game. So that was a win for Magnus. The next two games were drawn. Then Magnus found a really nice bishop sacrifice in the end game to take out game four in the first set. And then Lazovic changed up his game style in the second set. He came out all guns blazing, seeming to rattle Carlsen with the white side of an IMSO Indian, shamish variation. But he made one inaccuracy, which allowed Carlsen a clever exchange sacrifice to win the material back a couple of moves later and with the better game and win game one. Again, next two games were drawn, so Lazovic... final game, he has black. He has a must-win situation. He chose the Kero Khan defence, and Carlsen found this variation where he could sacrifice the queen in the opening, and Lazovic had the option of forcing a draw, which he could have done by repeating moves or trying to find better in the position. He went for the latter, of course, and Carlsen actually got the better game out of it all and won with the threat of a pawn promotion. And that meant that Carlsen had actually gone through the entire tournament without even losing a single game. So very impressive performance by Magnus, and he picked up $250,000 prize money and yet another trophy for his troubles.
0: And he had something to say as well after the match.
1: He said, "I'm thrilled to go undefeated, and generally that was part of my strategy for sure. I wasn't trying to do anything out of the ordinary, but kind of play pretty tight chess and take whatever chances I could find." So he wasn't taking any risks apart from that final game, which I think there wasn't a huge risk. And he also pointed out that every opponent that he'd faced in the event was born after the year 2000. And he tweeted, "Feeling good. It's nice to show the old guard still knows how to move the pieces."
0: Oh dear, makes me feel old, Nigel. Gee, born after the year 2000. I don't even think people are born after the year 2000, are they? That's incredible. Oh dear. Okay, well, move on to the Sinkerfield Cup in St. Louis, and that was an invitational event, and that finished up during the week.
1: Yes, so Wesley So, he'd been leading for most of the tournament until right up till the second last round when Pragnananda Ramesh Babu caught up with him. So going into the final round, they were both tied for equal first, but neither player could get more than a draw out of their final round games against Javokir Sundarov and Inish Giri, respectively. So it went down to a tiebreak playoff between Prag and Wesley, and both tiebreak games were drawn. So they had an Armageddon decider, and they drew lots as to who would decide to be what colour. Prag chose white, so he had extra time, but he had to win, with Wesley being declared the winner in the case of a draw. And the fans in the chat were saying, "Oh, Prag's stupid for choosing the white pieces, because Wesley's so strong, so solid at drawing. He'd actually won rounds 2 and 3 of the tournament and drawn all of his other games. So he's very solid and has that reputation." During the game, though, Prag actually had 3 or 4 winning opportunities, but it wound up petering out to a dead drawn rook and pawn endgame. And Wesley's picked up his 3rd Sinkerfield Cup and 2nd in a row. And after the game, he later joked to Prag, you could hear on the microphones, "You can't win all the tournaments, not this year." And Prag had recently won Norway Chess in June and the St. Louis Rapid and Blitz a couple of weeks ago. So tough luck for Prag to get so close to tie for first and then get knocked out in the playoff. Prag said, "It's always a little disappointing when you're so close and miss it, but I think overall it's great that I managed to make the finals." So we've got the chess Grand Chess Tour finals coming up during the week, so we'll discuss that in a little bit.
0: Great. Well, we'll see that. Sometimes it's better to get thrashed, you'd think, rather than get so close to winning. It's sort of tough, isn't it?
1: It's tough in that situation because you're equal first, and it's gone down to this one sort of blitz game to try to decide who the winner is. And, yeah, Prag's missed out on a couple of opportunities in these situations where he's tied for equal first and hasn't won the Armageddon.
0: Tough, tough. Well, yes, we learn from these things. 11:18, Tanya Jones and Sports Fox 106.7 Phoenix FM and Nigel Barrow from the Bendigo Chess Club covering all the latest all the latest news in the world of chess. The Cairns Cup, that's the female version of the Sinkerfield Cup, Nigel.
1: Yes, it didn't get as much coverage, and it's sad because I think it should have, because they were playing in the same venue at the same time with cameras on the boards. So I'm not sure what the reasoning was behind that, and hopefully St. Louis will realise that was a poor decision to make. Anyway, we had Tan Zhongyi. She'd led throughout the entire tournament and went into the final round 6.5 out of 8, full point ahead of 16-year-old Alice Lee in second place. But Tan actually wound up losing her final round game and first loss of the tournament too to the Greek international master Stavroula Solikidou, who played an excellent positional game and made good use of an outside pass pawn to win. And Solikidou was the only player to beat both Tan Zhongyi and Alice Lee in this tournament. Now, Alice Lee actually faced her friend Carissa Yip, and she was on the defensive early on, but eventually they reached a balanced endgame, which petered into a draw, and Alice said she was relieved and happy with the result of the game. Now, interestingly, these two met in the final round of the same tournament last year, with the result also being a draw, which was enough to have Carissa win the tournament on 6 points. This year, Alice got 6 points, but second place behind Tarn. And her 6 out of 9 was actually enough for a full Grandmaster Norm. So this is her first Grandmaster Norm. So she needs to reach a rating of 2,500. She's currently 2,453. And to achieve 2 more Grandmaster Norms to secure the title, which she's indicated is her major goal at this stage.
0: And fantastic at 16 years of age. That's a great goal to have. And then Yip and Abisur, as you can say the name, Asurbayeva.
1: Bibi Sarah, Asurbayeva, they picked up equal third on 5 points.
0: Great. Okay, I'm glad you said that, Nigel. You did say at a couple of minutes ago about the Grand Chess Tour final, so we've got that to look forward to as
1: so
0: well.
1: So still staying in St. Louis, we've got the 4 top scores out of the whole Grand Chess Tour. They're battling it out for the final places in the tour and prize money. So we've got Wesley So, Fabiano Caruana, Vincent Kima and Pragnananda Ramesh Babu. So the semi-final classical games start Sunday morning, 3 a.m, so get up early if you want to watch that one. Round 2 is Monday, 3 a.m. Then we've got Rapid and Blitz games starting Tuesday morning. And some of those are actually start much later in the morning because they have several rounds. And, yeah, I think at one stage, one of the Blitz games, I think, starts 7:30 in the morning. So you might actually catch that if you wake up early enough. And then we have the final and third place playoffs Wednesday and Thursday. So we've got that to look forward to during the week.
0: We certainly have that to look forward to during the week, and we've also got the Chess Olympiad to look forward to, where there will be an Australian team, Nigel.
1: Well, 2 Australian teams, actually. September 15th to 28th to be held in Samarkand, Uzbekistan. Now, Australia sends both an open team and a female team, and happening actually this evening at 7 p.m, the Australian coach Jack Rogers has put together a chess.com fundraiser blitz with all the Olympiad players playing in it, and anybody could actually enter that for $10. Now, the entries have closed, but I think we had 75 players as of last night, including most of the Olympiad players. So titled players include Grandmasters Bobby Cheng, Timur Kaibokarov, David Smurden, International Masters James Morris, Mihailo Radovanovic, Junta Aikida, and Sravan Reyes. We've got FIDE Masters, Yefei Hu, Jaden Ui, Dusan Stoic, Jack Rogers himself, WGM's Julia Ryanova and Jilin Zhang, WIM, Women's International Master Heather Richards, and Women's FIDE Master Ji Yuan Shen. Plus, there's a lot of lesser players in that, and I'll also be playing in that one.
0: I was going to ask you if you're playing. That's fantastic.
1: Yeah, so they held this a couple of years ago for the 2024 Olympiad, a similar sort of event. I played in that, and, yeah, it was really enjoyable, a lot of fun.
0: Is it streaming where we'd be able to watch the fundraiser?
1: It won't be streaming, but you might be able to, if you can get on chess.com, you might be able to watch it. Or watch some of the games. But, yeah, it's very difficult to be able to do. I was trying to work out how it could be done yesterday and couldn't find a way.
0: Okay, all right. Well, good luck with that one. So that's the chess.com fundraiser blitz tournament, and it's helping to raise money for the Aussie teams heading towards the Chess Olympiad in September. So looking forward to that. So that's all the way in Uzbekistan. Who knows, Nigel, you might perform so well they'll go, okay, you're part of the Chess Olympiad.
1: No, they've already selected the teams, and I think if they were having to rely on me, Australian chess would be in a very bad state.
0: Well, is Caleb Singh?
1: I'm not sure. I don't think his name was on the list.
0: Okay.
1: The other day. So, yeah, one suggestion if you're wanting to follow it is maybe follow some of the top players like Bobby Cheng or where are we? Timur Kaibokarov or David Smurden or James Morris, and, yeah, just follow their games.
0: Okay, well, something to look forward to. That's 7 o'clock tonight. We know what you're doing tonight, Nigel. And the Mount Alexander Schools Chess Challenge, can't believe that's coming up again. That's in September.
1: Yep, Tuesday, September 15th at Castlemaine Secondary College. So we have 2 tournaments of 7 rounds each run concurrently, 1 for primary, 1 for secondary. Schools are welcome to send teams. Team numbers are generally flexible. Sometimes we have between 5 to 20 students coming from the different schools. We just count the top 5 scorers from each team. And, yeah, some schools might send only one or two players and, yeah, they can compete as individuals or we can put them together as a conglomerate team. But, yeah, it's more for participating, but the top three scorers actually go to the Chess Victoria finals.
0: Great, and you'll be the arbiter there again?
1: I'll be the arbiter again, so, yeah, we run this one every year. A lot of fun for the kids.
0: Yes, I look forward to a great Mount Alexander Schools Chess Challenge. And then we move over to the Victorian Country Chess Championship happening in Bendigo again this year.
1: Yes, so this has been announced to be held in Bendigo on the weekend of October 10th and 11th. So the same venue as last year, the Nancy Long Dining Hall at La Trobe University's Bendigo campus. Now, there's a new Victorian Rural Chess League website up that has all the details. So anybody interested, just search for VRCL Chess or type in Victorian Country Chess Championships and you'll soon find that website.
0: Great stuff. Well, looking forward. Are you playing at that one or...?
1: I'll be playing and an arbiter for that one.
0: Okay. Busy, busy weekend for you for the Victorian Country Chess Championship. And Chess on the Hill happens every Sunday.
1: Yes, a more relaxed tournaments atmosphere. From 10 till 12 noon, Old Church on the Hill. It's really just social chess, fun chess, and all ages and school levels welcome. It's just a gold coin donation. I think they do hold a junior tournament at the end of every term. Now, there's also a growers market and pop-up cafe that normally run on the first and third Sundays of the month, but not over school holidays. So it won't be run tomorrow, but the following week.
0: Well, it's going great guns, the Chess on the Hill in Bendigo, 10 a.m. to 12 p.m. And Bendigo Chess Club as well, you had a coaching session. It's a fantastic to have coaches there.
1: Yes, so we've got a display board and, we had a look at this 170-year-old chess problem, which was quite interesting. And then we had a look at some situations where two pass pawns on the sixth rank beat a rook. And then that was followed by the August Blitz, which was a time limit of 5 minutes plus 3 second increment. And Rory Coffey swept the field there on 6 out of 6 ahead of Caleb Singh 5. A new player who showed up on the evening, Sri Pelusia on 4, myself on 3, Stan Lajic and Terry Pringle 2.5, David Skepsi, Braden Mertz 2, and Luke Bennett and Liam Rankin on 1. So next week we've got a chess variance night, so not the normal chess, but each round will be a different chess variant. And there can be things like, I think, triple check, where the first player to check their opponent's king 3 times is the winner. And another variant is duck chess, where a little plastic duck is placed on the board and it's an immovable obstacle. But, yeah, before you make a move, you place the duck down. It's after you make a move, you place the duck down on any square and your opponent can't capture it. So they have to make a move and then they place the duck down on another square.
0: They don't have those type of tournaments internationally, do they? Variant tournaments like that with ducks?
1: Duck chess, I think they had a chess.com tournament. Some of these variants you can actually play online.
0: Oh, great. Okay. And you do meet in person, though, each week on a Wednesday?
1: Yes, every Wednesday evening, 6:30 p.m. we allow an hour for juniors and social chess. Tournaments from 7:30 p.m. so we meet at RMCG, which is 135 Mollison Street, Bendigo. We also have a Facebook group page where you can catch up on the weekly newsletter and also a chess.com club, which is free to join.
0: Great. And as I said, a reminder tonight, 7 p.m, the chess.com fundraiser blitz tournament's happening to help raise money for the Aussie teams going to Chess Olympiad in September and all the way to Uzbekistan. So it's going to be a fantastic tournament for the Aussie teams.
1: That'll be great. And I think last year the two top prize winners donated their prize money back into the Olympiad fund.
0: Oh, great. That's fantastic. Yes, it's a great tournament to have and looking forward to hearing how you go tonight, Nigel.
1: Thank you, Tanya.
0: Good luck. Thanks very much for your input today.
1: Thank you.
0: Nigel Barrow from the Bendigo Chess Club joining Tanya Jones on Sports Fox 106.7 Phoenix FM. We've got horse racing to talk about next coming up on Phoenix FM.
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1: This Saturday, the 22nd of August, the Brishti Ganesh Temple invites you to a very special event, the consecration of Chibadeo, Lord Shiva and Panchamukhi Hanuman, happening at the Great Stupa. 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Dhanyavaad.

0: That's the Rubens and Love Me America on 106.7 Phoenix FM. That's their latest single, actually. I haven't heard that one before, so good to hear from the Rubens. They might be playing, who knows, at the AFL Grand Final. I'm not quite sure, but they usually do get a bit of a gig there. Tanya Jones and Sports Fox 106.7 Phoenix FM at around about 22 minutes away from 12 o'clock. Then we'll have a good vibration with Raz Atto on the radio with his reggae tunes coming up very soon to play some great reggae tunes for you to keep you company on a Saturday afternoon here on 106.7 Phoenix FM. Actually, I shouldn't have said that. I shouldn't have said Raz Atto. I should have said we do have a live broadcast of the consecration ceremony of the Chiba Dio Hanuman and Shiva statues at the Great Stupa. So I shouldn't have said Raz Atto. I think it's like, that automatic pilot you go on sometimes and you forget about something different happening today on Phoenix FM. So yes, the live broadcast of the consecration ceremony. So looking forward to that from 12 until 2 today. Then we'll have the usual live music Bendigo with the LMB team from 2 to 4 and then Rianne's mix up from 4 until 6. So a lot to look forward to on the show today. And I just wanted to give a mention out, a big shout out to the Dragon City Roller Derby. They're back and it's a big weekend for them as well. So looking forward to some great action this weekend. So they've got home game action back tomorrow. So the doors will open at 2 p.m. for a 2:30 start at Truscott Reserve Stadium, and they'll have the Rolling Dead taking on the Slam Urays. So that's looking forward to that one. And they've also they're keen to play their friends from the North East Roller Derby, Mildura Roller Derby League, and the Ballarat Roller Derby League. And it's free entry for anyone wanting an afternoon of action. So you can check out the Dragon City Roller Derby Facebook page, and you'll find out where that is in terms of where they're at in terms of the event, as well as what you've got to look forward to coming up for roller derby here in Bendigo. They've always got a lot going on. Horse racing coming up very shortly on Sports Fox with Ben Bear and Scotty Rains coming up next.
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0: coming up to 15 minutes away from 12 o'clock, where we'll have the live broadcast of the consecration ceremony of the Chiba, Dayo, Hanuman and Shiva statues at the Great Stupa. So that's happening at 12 o'clock to 2 o'clock on 106.7 Phoenix FM. But we've got two great stupas in the studio. Well, great people, I should say. Ben Baer and Scotty Range joining me to talk all things horse racing. Very good morning to the both of you.
1: Good morning.
2: Good morning. Yeah, no, definitely a stupa here.
1: Can I ask, what's a stupa?
0: I don't know. I should have looked that up, actually. Well, go on, let's Google it.
2: I think, well, it's the big building out there on the way to, it's like sort of Morongway, isn't it?
0: Don't know. You're looking at a West Australian here.
2: Oh, okay, yeah.
1: I just didn't know if you were giving me a compliment. So,
0: yeah.
2: I haven't gone and seen it, but apparently I should have. It's in our own backyard, but it's actually, from the pictures, looks like a remarkable building.
0: Yeah, it does actually. Actually, this is fantastic. It's Myers Flat.
2: Oh, Myers Flat, yeah.
0: Where's that?
2: That's on your way out to Morong.
0: Okay. There you go. Yeah. It shows you how much I've lived in Bendigo for a few years.
2: And just past Maiden Gully, I believe.
0: Okay, yeah. Right. Okay, what a fantastic monument. It's the Buddhist temple and Myers Flat. So looking forward to hearing the outside broadcast, the live broadcast of the consecration ceremony happening at 12 to 2 today. Now, Ben, you don't have any ceremonies happening. You've got some maidens potentially to look forward to in the early part of the week.
1: Yeah, there's none scheduled in Victoria today, which bit of a change. Like usually they got a country meeting at least, but don't know why there's none on. So don't have anything for today, but if something pops up tomorrow or Monday or Tuesday, if you want to follow Sports Fox VOX on Facebook, I'll post, as soon as I send it to members, I'll post it up underneath that last post it. You did on Friday?
0: Friday, yes. And yes, we do have listeners that do hang on your every word, both of you, with the tips for the weekend. Gamble responsibly, obviously.
1: Is that
0: but do you feel the pressure?
2: Some of Ben's relatives.
0: I've had some random people come up to me and say that. So, yes, you're very popular, both of you, and I say, look, you know, don't give them both a big head. We don't want that.
1: That's good to know.
2: Yeah, I would be more popular if we could, you know, hit the bullseye a little bit more often. But
0: so you're saying don't take any notice of your tips then?
2: Well, It's a tricky time of year right now.
1: Spring's coming up. That's when you'll fire up.
2: Yeah, I think so. It's good when a lot of the good horses come back, and you can see which trainers or horses are actually targeting the races that they're in. Whether they're just using it as a lead up race, you know, for something bigger. So you can, you know, just through I suppose a series of deductions, you can narrow the field right down a bit in these early races when horses are, you know, first, second and even third up. So yeah, hopefully.
0: Would you get international horses coming around about now in preparation for the spring season, or they've already come?
2: Absolutely, yeah. The international raiders will, if they're not, a lot of them would potentially be already here, especially the Northern Hemisphere horses, you know, like the ones from Europe that are coming for, you know, Caulfields, Melbourne Cups, potentially Cox Plates, they would already be here, I'd say, because they've got a fairly lengthy amount of time they have to spend in quarantine. So, you know, they would already be here acclimatising and doing that quarantine process. And if they're not, they will be arriving very, very soon, I would say.
0: Okay. Yeah. I felt like I was in quarantine when I came back from Canada with jet lag.
2: Yeah, you would have.
0: It's just like, stay away, just want to be in quarantine.
2: How many days did it take you to get over that?
0: I'd say it was 1.5 to 2 weeks.
2: So really?
0: Yes,
2: okay.
0: Yeah.
2: Yeah, right.
0: It's a tough gig, isn't it?
2: Yeah.
0: So I understand how the horses feel.
2: See, there's always a cost to having fun, having a good time.
0: That's right, there is. There's always a cost.
2: Whether it be, you know, a few too many shandies, You pay the price the next day, or if you go on a big overseas holiday, you pay the price for quite a while.
0: You do. It's quite interesting, isn't it? Us humans, we enjoy doing the big things and travelling and things like that, but you pay for it.
2: You pay for it.
0: Even travelling down to Melbourne, it can be tough sometimes going to the horse races.
2: Oh, it can. that can sometimes be more expensive than an overseas holiday.
0: Yes, it's very true. Yeah. Ben's shaking his head there, aren't you, Ben?
1: I can't remember the last time I went to Melbourne for a horse race.
2: No.
0: Oh, really?
1: Yeah, it's been a long time.
2: Well, we're more of a country races.
1: Hanging Rock.
2: Yeah, yeah. Hanging Rock on, is it Australia Day and, oh, is it Boxing Day and Australia Day they have their meetings?
1: New Year's Day
2: and Australia Day. If anyone hasn't been to Hanging Rock for those couple of meetings, get down to one.
0: Oh,
2: great family atmosphere. The races are fun. It's a really good. The cam bar's excellent. I think the cam bar's pretty cheap too, really, isn't it?
1: Yeah, and there's not much lineup if you want to get a beer and all that.
0: Yeah. So you're quiet on New Year's Eve, both of you, and then you go out in all forces for Hanging Rock.
1: I can't remember last time I stayed up to 12 o'clock on New Year's.
0: Yeah, it's a bit like that, isn't it? In Perth at New Year's Day, it's at the Ascot races that are big.
2: Yeah, that's a big, is that Cup Day?
0: Yes, Cup Day or something. Yeah. Perth Cup, is it?
2: Yeah, I think so.
0: So, yes, a lot of my friends have a quiet New Year's Eve and they go to the races on the New Year's Day.
2: Let the hair down.
0: Let the hair down. Yeah. Yes, have a few shandies. Let's put it that way.
2: Yeah.
0: So Scott, you've got, have some look at some tips and things that you've got. So Sandown's happening as well, Group 3 sprint race today.
2: Yeah, Sandown has what you would call a fairly quiet sort of card for a Saturday race. A lot of benchmark racing today and aged races, three-year-old races. So it's probably an off week for Melbourne. Like next week will be a bigger week as far as the return of some of the nicer horses that will be weighing in on the spring carnival. But there's a nice little Group 3 sprint there today at the Carline Stakes. Tricky racing, heavy eight today. So look, Sandown's usually a track that holds up okay. Like you'd probably want to watch the first couple of races just to see how much of the track they're kicking up, because sometimes I think what the rating they give out and the visual rating, you know, from a viewer's perspective can look a little bit different. You know, like a heavy eight and then you watch the first race and they can be kicking mud up everywhere and a lot of the horses' wheels are spinning and you think, oh, We need a real mudder today to get a win. But yeah, just keep an eye on the first couple of races, see what the track looks like to you, and if it is just a heavy eight, well, can't really go past Cavalry Girl. That horse hasn't been tested on a genuine heavy track, but it's got excellent soft track form, and You can't knock its form. Its last five starts have produced 3 wins and 2 seconds. So, no surprise it's favourite. I mean, it's a tough day to be taking, you know, even money or 6-4 or $2.50 about horses. But in a race like this, this horse has got the form on the board. It's drawn one, which also is a query on a heavy track. Most of the time you want to see horses out in the middle of the track on, you know, the crown of the track. It seems to be less rain affected, but just have a look yourself and make your own assessment of what you think the track is. But yeah, that horse looks like it could win that race. And I didn't mind a horse in the race prior to that, which for all the quaddie players is the first leg of the quaddie. Number 11 there, Set Me Loose, Lindsay Smith horse. It's third up today, which is, it should be at peak fitness. It hasn't ever really gone very deep into a prep before. This is only its fifth ever race start. So the fact that it's third up today is uncharted territory for it, but it does have that win first up, and then it ran a really nice fourth at Caulfield. It was on a soft track, which it's a little query again whether it will, you know, be able to really let down on the heavy, but I think the 1,000 metres at Sandown will be right up its alley. It's a high speed horse. I don't think Caulfield really suited it last start, so yeah, that one should be running a good race, and it's it's about $4, so not nice each way price.
0: Not nice odds there. I just read a message that I'll have to wrap up the show in about a minute to go to the outside broadcast very shortly. But,
2: Okay, but you
0: did have the Sydney Group 1 race. Just got a 30 seconds to give a wrap up that one.
2: Okay. Yep. Yeah, quick race. This probably should have got most of the time. It's the big Group 1, the Wink Stakes.
1: It's a bit of a match race, though, here.
2: It is a match race, yeah. We've got our Victorian horse. She's Alibi, trained by Moody and Coleman. Up there racing the Might of Chris Waller and Autumn Glow. He's got five horses in the race and would have had more barring scratching. So it does look a match race, but I'm going to back the Victorian filly. And, you know, she's $3.40, a lot better price. The other horse does look a really good horse, but they're both first up and 1,400 metres, probably right both up their alleys, yeah.
0: Great stuff. Well, Scotty Raines and Ben Bev, thank you so much for your time on Sports Fox today. Really do appreciate your time and enjoy the weather warming up, ready for a great spring season.
1: Absolutely.
2: We'll find a winner.
0: Yes, find a winner and keep an eye out on the Sports Fox Facebook page.
1: Yeah, please do.
0: For Ben's maiden tips coming up. Thank you very much. Ben Bear and Scotty Raines joining me, wrapping up the show at 11:56 on 106.7 Phoenix FM and Sports Fox. Looking forward to your company next week from 10 a.m. until 12 p.m. Until then, have a great sporting week. Brett, over at the, fantastic outside broadcaster we've got to look forward to is coming up very shortly to go through the live broadcast of the consecration ceremony of the Chiba Deo Hanuman and Shiva statues at the Great Stupa here in Myers Flat here in Bendigo. Looking forward to hearing the live broadcasts coming up next and look forward to your company next week.

0: of people with me today. I'm Brett.
1: Oh, we do like intrepid. That's a good word.
0: Yes. And we have Max and Laura is joining us. Congratulations, Laura, on your first outside broadcast.
1: Yes, congratulations.
2: Thank you
1: Yay.
2: So much.
0: We don't want to draw attention to it. But
1: no, not at all. We wouldn't do that, would we, Brett? No, not a bit.
2: Thank you so much. I'm quite scared, so please,
1: oh,
2: guys, be
1: come
2: nice.
1: On.
2: Be nice
1: no,
2: to me today.
1: No, we're never going
2: to
1: be nice enough. That's it.
0: You have already managed to find a guest.
1: Yes, we have found a guest.
0: Yeah.
1: Well, someone found a guest.
0: Yeah.
1: I think it might have been someone over there.
0: But it's not like you to leave your seat, Max. So,
1: no,
0: yeah,
1: never.
0: Unlikely.
1: No, once I sit down, that's it, Brett. Yeah. I'm stuck here.
0: So who have we got to talk? So, of course, we're out here for the consecration of, and I'm going to let someone who's better at pronouncing all these names
1: that's what I was
0: tell
1: thinking.
0: Us why we're here today. But it's the Nepalese community have come together for this great event out here, which has been a long time in the making, it would seem. And Max, you've got a guest with us who's going to tell us a little bit about it.
1: Yes, and Laura knows who this guest lady's name is, don't you?
2: Well, we have this lovely lady today, but let's give her the opportunity to introduce herself.
1: All right, exactly. You can introduce.
2: Yeah, of course.
1: Good morning.
2: Welcome.
3: Thank you. Thank you. My name is Manorama, and this is my first time with a radio. I am so nervous.
0: It's all right.
1: It's all right.
0: It's Max's first time.
1: Yeah, it's my first time as well, so you're right.
2: You are on my team today. Don't you worry. Nice people around.
1: What an absolutely beautiful day to be here. I mean, it's not stunning, we know that, but that's the weather at the moment. It is what it is, and we just got to put up with it. But it is beautiful out here, and thank you so much for having us here today.
3: Thank you for coming all the way and, putting us in front of the world.
1: Yes, that's right. Exactly, yes. Yeah. All right, Laura, you can ask away.
2: Yeah, no, thank you so much. This is a magnificent event. Thank you. Thank you so much for having us. We want to know what was behind this consecrating of this. I'm so sorry about the pronunciation. I have been practicing quite a lot, but probably I'm not going to get it right. So apologies. Chiva.
3: Dio.
2: Yeah.
3: Lord Shiva and
2: Panchamukhi
3: Hanuman statues.
2: Yes.
3: There's a long, long history around the temple itself and then the extension of the temple to all the other statues.
1: Yes.
3: And we wanted to bring a piece of Kathmandu here.
2: Oh,
1: yeah.
2: Wow.
1: That's wonderful.
3: Yes. Yep. The statue is from Nepal, and a lot of work has been involved to bring that piece of Kathmandu here, and we hope to expand it more.
1: Yes.
3: So when people come here, they just get that wonderful feeling of being in Kathmandu,
1: and being enshrined with it all, and just being here and accepting everybody for who they are, and which is fantastic.
3: Yes.
1: Wonderful.
2: Well, for our listeners, we are in a beautiful place. I think we should describe it a little bit. We have we are at the greatest stupa. It's a beautiful, beautiful
1: a massive building behind us.
2: Oh my God, a massive building on a hill.
1: 50 meters high by 50 meters across the bottom. So it's set on, yes, and it's absolutely magical. And we've got the giant statue behind us, which is. That's a statue of.
3: Not quite sure.
1: Oh, okay. Yeah. All right. But it's this very large lady, all in white.
3: Yes.
1: With a gold vase.
0: Val can actually help us out with the name of that statue,
1: Val.
0: I believe. She did tell me before.
1: The name of the statue. What's the name of the...
0: Wan Yin.
2: Wan Yin.
1: Wan Yin. Okay, yes. And a very beautiful statue it is, standing in a pond of water. And the water is coming out of the vase that this particular deity is holding.
4: She's the god, for a better word, of women and children.
1: Okay. All right. There you go. Now we know who it is.
2: Lovely.
3: And this stupa is such a multi faith-based space. So we have the temple, Hindu temple. There is the Krishna temple. There is something for the Sikhs and Buddhists. So it's a beautiful place. There is a temple for Sri Lankans.
1: So is it true there's 17 different religions represented here?
3: I wouldn't be surprised.
1: Yeah, I think that's what someone said. A gentleman mentioned that before when we first got here. And they're hoping to increase that next year to 18. Yes. But it is an absolutely brilliant sight. If you haven't been out here, you should come out and have a visit.

0: It is magical. Yes. And there is a cafe at the top so people can come That's and have right. a cup of coffee and walk around. Yeah.
1: Yes.
0: But,
1: yes.
0: but we're here today to for the consecration, which, as you said, has been a long time coming.
1: Yes. Yeah. Yes. Yeah. And it's like everything falls into place when you make a decision to do something. The universe is on your side.
0: Absolutely. Absolutely. Yes.
1: And yep. everything has magically appeared, the support. It's a big, big project.
0: Yes.
1: But things fell into place. People who just showed up. And this is a beautiful Newari music.
0: Absolutely beautiful music.
1: Oh,
0: yes.
1: Gorgeous.
2: I didn't realise when they positioned the van that we're going to be in the middle of the...
0: That's all right, Mr. Brad. We'll understand. Now, is this something new,
1: yes.
0: what they're bringing in on the...
1: Yes.
0: On the,
1: yes.
0: Yep.
1: Yes, so there are, I think, 4 statues there. I'm sure the listeners can hear the music.
0: They can hear the music, that's right, exactly, yes.
1: And this they are experiencing a piece of Kathmandu's culture.
0: Ah, right. Okay. Yes. Okay. So that statue they're bringing in now is a Kathmandu.
1: Yes.
0: Yeah. Right. Okay. Yeah. That's fantastic. And this is the start of the ceremony today.
1: Yes.
0: And you can probably hear the music, which is a group of people walking around playing instruments and having the statue on a plinth, carrying it into where they're going to place it.
2: Yeah, just to try and help people visualise
0: yes.
2: that. It's a big gold statue on top of being carried on was 4 people's shoulders.
0: Yeah.
2: They're walking in with it. So they had all the music and everything in
0: That's
2: a
0: right.
2: big procession in front of them. And there's another one. Not sure whether you can see from your vantage point there, Max.
0: No.
2: Coming over through.
0: Oh, coming the other side.
2: Over the back here.
0: Yep.
2: So, yeah.
0: Okay.
2: Coming from all directions.
0: Right, yes. Mm. And the music is fantastic.
2: Of course.
0: Different musicians playing.
1: All the outfits.
0: Yeah, the beautiful Stunning. Outfits. And see, there's another statue coming in from the other side.
1: Oh, yeah.
0: Yeah.
1: And they came all the way from Melbourne.
0: Oh, really?
1: Yes.
0: Okay. How wonderful.
1: What like do you catch think were a train? The biggest challenges?
0: Yeah, they caught a train. Yeah, they used their Mikey card. Half price travel.
1: What do you think are the biggest challenges to bring those statues to life, to this beautiful ceremony? Lots of the challenges, but it didn't feel like challenges because we had the help from the universe, you know, things started showing up. We had a few donations.
0: That's all right. That beautiful music's coming our way now.
1: Let's enjoy this beautiful music for a second.
0: And you're very correct. Once you make that decision, everything falls into place nicely, yes. Oh, so this is a different statue altogether. This is like a deity.
1: Hanuman.
0: Oh, okay, right, okay, yeah. Beautiful.
2: This is the 5-headed
0: yes.
2: statue, this one.
0: And it's being carried on a, almost like a, I don't know, what you'd call it, a Cleopatra type.
2: Probably got some name.
0: Yeah, it has a name, yeah. And so now
1: it's
0: these... These statues obviously look quite heavy.
1: Yes.
0: And they'll be placed here and stay here. This is their home now.
1: Yes.
0: Okay. Brilliant.
1: And some of them were donated.
0: Right.
1: Yes.
0: Oh, okay. Even better. Yeah.
1: Are they going to be inside the main building or
0: yeah.
1: they're going to be just
0: They'll
1: around?
0: Be here. They'll just be here. Mm. Yeah. Outside here.
1: Next to the Brishti Ganesh temple.
0: Right. Yes. Okay. Which is that temple there?
1: Yes.
0: That's, yep. So you can obviously hear all the music, people. It's beautiful music being played by a group of amazing musicians.
2: I will note that the sun's decided to come out just at the right time, hasn't it?
0: Exactly. Just as they're placing the new statues, the sun's decided to poke its head out.
2: Shining off.
0: Which is brilliant.
1: We will have one more statue coming, yeah? There's 2 at the moment.
0: Yes, there's 2 at the moment, yes.
1: We'll have the 3rd one, yeah.
0: Wow, this
1: and
0: is...
1: Other speakers can give you more information.
0: Right, right, okay.
1: And Nepal is a very multicultural in itself.
0: Yep.
1: There are different people with different religion.
0: Different faiths and different... Yes.
1: Yes.
3: And this is specific to Newari culture. So some of the other speakers will be able to explain
0: a lot more.
3: Yes. So it's new for me too.
0: Right. Okay.
2: Yeah. I'll be interested to hear, because clearly it would sort of seem like the music helped sort of lead, open the pathway to it.
0: Yes.
2: Now they've gone back, they've disappeared, and sort of they've brought it to this place.
0: And that's right.
2: Now,
0: that's where
2: so
0: it's going
2: to
0: stay.
2: There'll be some significance, I assume,
0: exactly.
2: To that.
0: That's right. Yes.
2: Which hopefully we'll get to find out about.
0: Yeah. Well, that's right. Maybe one of the other speakers will be able to fill us in some more information. And they're walking forward now with the statues to obviously place them where they're going to remain, in their spot where they will be for time immemorial.
2: Yes.
0: Yep.
2: Yeah.
0: So, yes, and like we said, like Brett said, the sun's come out now, which is beautiful.
2: Yeah, it's very nice out here.
0: Very nice, yes. Very nice, yes.
1: Very nice. Well, it has been changing a lot. We have.
2: It could have gone either way.
0: It could have done.
2: I'll throw this in now while the sun is shining. But a couple of weeks ago when we were trying to plan for this, and I looked ahead at the calendar.
0: Oh, yeah, that's right.
2: And there was about 10 days of rain, and this was smack bang in the middle of that rain. And
0: all of a sudden,
2: over the last few days, it's all parted.
0: That's
2: all
0: right.
2: That weather, and we've been left with this beautiful day.
0: Beautiful
2: today,
0: day to do this, specifically for this time, yeah.
2: Yeah,
0: it's been
2: certainly
0: amazing.
2: Someone's got some
0: power somewhere.
2: Yep.
0: It wasn't me, I can tell you.
3: Yeah, I feel really lucky and feel blessed and very grateful how things have,
0: worked out.
3: Come
0: together.
3: Yes,
0: yes,
3: come
0: together.
3: And really thankful for all the volunteers. Like you said, you asked me where the challenges. Finance is a challenge.
0: Oh, always, yes. Yep.
3: Always. But there have been a lot of people who have, supported this and Victorian government.
0: That's right. And someone's given money, and people have given money and helped along the way.
3: A lot of volunteer hours.
0: Oh, yes. I can imagine, yes. Yeah. And look, the world wouldn't turn without volunteers.
3: Oh,
0: volunteers are amazing, yes. And we're very blessed that you've asked us here today as well to enjoy this consecration day and see these new statues being placed in their forever homes. Yep, the first one is down.
2: I assume they're going to bolt them.
0: Yes, I would say so, yeah, yeah.
2: There's quite a few people out here too.
0: There is a lot of people out here, yes.
2: Pretty much a lot of people standing up around that area, but pretty much all the chairs down there are all full.
0: All taken, that's right. Yep. There's people come from everywhere today to be here.
2: There is. I understand there's a lot that have come from Melbourne today. Yeah.
0: Yep.
1: Well, let's start from the statues.
0: The statues came from Melbourne, so they brought people with them.
2: Oh, yeah. They didn't come on their own.
0: No, they didn't come on their own. No. They had a few helpers along the way, Brett.
1: The good thing, this is a free event as well. So
0: yes, that's right.
1: This is amazing. A lot of planning, a lot of things.
0: Oh, it would have been a lot of planning to get this all together today. Yeah. Definitely.
2: And I will say, Anu's attention to detail is, as we all note by our notes and everything, there was quite a bit of attention to detail.
0: Quite a bit of attention.
2: Making sure we were well prepared, which we do greatly appreciate, because that doesn't always happen.
0: No, that's very true. Yeah. So we're just waiting now while they place the statues in their forever homes.
2: Well, while they're doing that, maybe we'll listen to a little bit of music.
0: That's a good idea.
2: And
0: wait till they finish this one, and then we'll come back and talk some
2: more.
0: Thank you, Brett.
2: See where
1: they're
2: at. All right. Well, thank you, team. I'll take it from there, and we will listen to a little bit of Nepalese music, inspired music, and we will come back to you soon. You're listening to Phoenix FM, the voice of your community, coming to you live today from the Great Stupa, the Bristi Ganesh Temple.

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1: And life just moves on.
2: Yeah, life
1: moves on very, very.
2: But you, as

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1: You said you people move on and you tend to forget. Sometimes you do remember, but then sometimes you forget.

0: story, her name, her legacy is for me, yes, is very important. Not about religious culture, but her memory,
1: her memory,
0: name.
1: That's right.
2: And also, unfortunately,

Yeah, I think Umesh and the team are fruit. And then while before the menstruation, which is also another marriage to the god

0: Professionals.
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3: Phoenix FM, sorry about all that in between that happened there. We do seem to have lost our connection at one stage there, but we have managed to retrieve it. So unfortunately that last interview was a little bit spits and spurts, to be honest. We got bits
4: bit,
3: of it.
4: Bit dodgy.
3: Yeah, it was a little bit. We lost a little bit.
5: We're just having fun and we just forgot
4: Yeah, that's right.
5: Talking.
4: Yeah, exactly.
3: You guys were having a great chat over there. I was stressing all end up here.
4: That's all right. We'll leave the stress to you. We just enjoy talking to the people.
3: You have got a new guest for us. Just before you get there, though, I just had this thought for Max and Laura. I did, that given how these OBs normally transpire and that at some stage we lose connections, the nature of it happens from time to time. Maybe we could start running competitions in the lead up that people have to nominate how many minutes in before we actually lose connection and they win a prize.
4: They can win a pen, a Phoenix FM pen. That's it, perfect.
3: Yeah, and pen probably won't work. But
4: no, probably won't work. No, that's right. Well, it might work for the first 5 minutes and then stop. Right. Thank you, Brett.
5: Well, we have another wonderful guest today.
4: And of course, we are at the Great Stupa.
5: Yes.
4: In Maya's flat.
5: Yes, Maya's flat. And our guest today is Maya. Welcome and thank you so much
4: welcome.
5: For joining us.
4: Good afternoon.
6: Thanks for the radio community too. We're having me here with a great opportunity. Thanks.
4: We just love being here. We love you for inviting us here today to enjoy this wonderful ceremony.
6: Yeah.
4: We've seen some of the statues come in.
6: Yeah.
4: Been brought in now. Excuse me. And that's their forever place. That's where they'll be staying.
6: Yeah.
4: Those two that just came in, those two statues that just came in. Yeah.
6: Yeah.
5: Okay. Sorry, before we start with everything, I have to mention your beautiful outfit.
4: Your outfit, yes.
5: Please, can you describe
6: yeah,
5: it?
6: Yeah, actually,
5: for us?
6: This one's we normally do when we go for the temples to pray or something with a color with the yellow colors. And then whatever the costume you're looking for is actually it's a South Asian costumes. This one's not properly with a specified community or specified country. This is for the whole South Asian countries presentations. For
4: so it's just a general one.
6: Yes.
4: Okay, but it's beautiful. It's all gold and yellow and white pants.
3: Can I just ask, what's you mentioned always the yellow. What's the significance of the
6: actually,
3: yellow?
6: It's a for the peaceful of our soul.
3: Right.
6: If you go somewhere else with a peaceful mind, then that's a great one.
3: Yeah.
6: That's a symbol of the peace, actually.
3: Yeah, okay. Nice.
4: That's wonderful. Yeah, thank you.
5: Yeah. Well, that's lovely. Oh, well, for our listeners who may not know, what does the consecration actually mean in Hindu tradition?
6: Actually, before we do or we establish some of the god or goddess in our society or our traditions, We have got a concept that we before we opening we say on our Australian say, before we opening session we have to few of the ritual things to pray and establish the dog goddess from the heaven to establish on earth.
4: Okay,
6: this is the process that we are doing from establishing an earth
4: a connection
6: specific place.
4: Right.
6: Yeah.
4: Okay. Oh, fantastic. Thank you. So now we know.
5: That's amazing. What do you think is the impact of, well, this is a beautiful event. What do you think is the main impact for your community here?
6: No, we are. It's actually one of the United project that we are running here. Not only the few people involving. Actually, I'm from Melbourne.
0: Right.
6: And we are involving from the Victoria whole society. Yes. We are. And I'm leading one of the social community.
0: Right.
6: I'm the Newaguti Melbourne Victoria president of that organization.
5: Oh, wow.
6: Actually, we are from the capital city Kathmandu, Nepal.
0: Nepal.
6: Yeah.
0: Okay. Right.
6: And then we are our culture and our costumes. You can see the costumes.
0: The costumes are beautiful costumes.
6: That's from the from the Nepal. It's a Anadol culture, Newa.
0: Right.
6: Newa,
0: yeah. And so the music is from Nepal as well. Yeah. Beautiful.
6: On this occasion, I just want to add one more thing.
0: Yeah.
6: That the Chiwade we are establishing today, it's one of the symbolic of the multiculture.
0: Right.
6: If you can go with that one's the stupa, that one's we're meeting in there, that's mixed with the Hindu and Buddhist.
0: Oh, okay, right.
6: So it's not only for the Buddhist and only or Hindu. That's a mixture of the Hindus and Buddhist culture.
0: So everybody
6: so it's
0: come
6: a symbol
0: together.
6: Of the, you know, multicultural establishment on our culture. And then one more thing I want to add it with one story behind on that. We have got the one culture that's a Kumari. If you can see some of the festival of the Nepalese festival, you can see that one.
0: Right.
6: Costumes with the masks and that's the Hindu's god.
0: Yes.
6: That have to be born on Buddhist family.
0: Okay. Right.
6: So this is the culture. So I don't know what the story behind that one, but that's the very good symbolic for the multicultural
0: community
6: to develop. Yeah.
0: Okay.
5: Yeah,
0: fantastic.
5: That's amazing. We were talking about how Nepal was so rich in culture and how multicultural it was. And we were talking about that Australia probably is the best place to understand multicultural.
6: Yeah, exactly.
5: Because there's so many cultures that come together every day in Australia.
6: Yeah.
5: So I'm a bit curious in terms of what the statues mean. Or what's the meaning behind those statues? Or why come in here? Why leave them here?
6: So it's a nice question. Actually, we doing this ceremony. Before this ceremony, the statue is like just one of the physical things.
0: Yes.
5: Right.
6: Doesn't have got any energy. Doesn't have got any, you know, the spiritual stuff.
0: Any meanings and special stuff until. Yeah.
6: Now you can see that three peoples are praying. Oh, they have got the different ritual stuff that doing is that one's to bring it that one energy to establish on that one statue.
0: Ah, right.
6: After that one, we believe that it's not only the statue, it's a center of the energy.
0: Yes, yes.
6: And then when you go near to that by day, then you have got the positive energy and whatever you have got wishes that present on there.
5: Oh, wow.
6: Yeah, that's a process that they are doing now.
0: Right.
6: So before that, the statue, statue is a physical stuff.
0: Right.
6: But after ritual stuff, it have got some energy gathering on there.
0: Yes.
5: Okay,
0: thanks.
5: So sorry. That's all right. Our guest is needed.
0: He's got to go somewhere else. Yes, he's needed somewhere
5: else.
0: Thank you so much. Really appreciate it.
6: Thanks a lot.
0: Thank you very much.
3: Thank you, team. He's been called up to, I think he might be heading up to the stage, actually, to go and do some work up there. So, but anyway, it's certainly got the people who are in the know here because... Yeah, he's walking straight from our interview up onto the stage to now do his presentation. All right, well, it does look like I'm not even... Oh, sorry, Max, I'd turned yours off while you were...
0: Oh, that'd be right.
3: Well, while you're fluffing around with the headphones...
0: Just turn me off, I don't even...
3: It
0: don't even exist anymore.
3: yeah, we go above and beyond to get you to these things, Max, because we love your presence, Adam.
0: Thank you.
3: Everyone does. So everyone, if you're not here, everyone's like, where's Max? Where's Max?
0: Exactly.
3: So, but anyway, after today, it's going to be, where's Laura? Where's Laura?
0: Yes, that's right, exactly. Yeah, she'll be the new famous face of Phoenix FM.
5: Oh, we can be together.
0: Yeah, we can be together. There you go.
5: Of course.
0: Yeah, wonderful. Have you got another piece of music to play, Sunshine?
3: I certainly have. And then we'll see
0: if we can get another guest.
3: There's a drawing of a big building.
0: Yes, that's right. I'm
3: happening.
0: Just looking at that. Yeah.
3: Yeah.
0: So they're just opening something up there.
3: Yeah, that looks exciting.
0: Very exciting.
3: Maybe they'll be here next time.
0: Maybe we can ask them.
3: All right. Let's listen to some music.
4: Thank you, Brett.

0: So I'm getting the thumbs up from the crew outside the van here, which seems to indicate that they might be ready to go.
1: Yes.
0: Yes, Max.
1: Yeah, and we're ready.
0: Oh, you're getting a photo taken,
1: yeah,
0: eh?
1: I can tell. Photos first. That's famous. More important, Brett. Come on.
0: You've got those funny smiles on that indicate you're getting your photo taken.
1: Getting photos taken, that's right, exactly. Eyes looking all in one direction.
0: Yes. And, of course, for anyone who is a regular follower of Anne will know Phoenix will know that Anne is out here with us again. Hardly misses an outside broadcast.
1: With a photo camera in hand, of course.
0: That's right.
1: We all need photos.
0: And always her timing is impeccable, as I'm just about to throw to the interviewers and they're in the middle of a photo.
1: Yeah, that's right. And so we have another guest,
0: you
1: folks.
0: Do. Well done.
1: Thank you.
2: What a day. We have another wonderful guest.
1: Another wonderful person. Thank you.
3: Yeah, it's my pleasure.
1: Thank you.
2: So please tell us your name. Where are you from?
3: I'd like to introduce myself as Sanjeev Shrestha. Currently, I reside in Melbourne, and I represent from the organization called Newa Pucha Melbourne, which represents the Newari tradition, which is one of the most ethnic and oldest ethnic group, I would like to say, and which has got like a really strong presence in the Kathmandu Valleys, few districts of the Kathmandu Valleys, and lots of temples, and they follow basically Hinduism and Buddhism. So we have got like a very harmonious society, and we're just trying to build a similar kind of thing in Melbourne as well, which we were lacking from like last it's been like a decade for me in Melbourne, and like I was lacking the strong presence of those community in our community.
4: Yes.
3: So with a few young friends, so we started this initiatives in 2024 August 20. We just celebrated our second anniversary a few days back.
1: So which part of Melbourne?
3: So we are based in Melbourne North. So
1: fantastic.
3: Normally in Melbourne North. So we are based in Glenroy.
1: Right.
3: We just, it's open for all around Melbourne, but like people around North, they are like a strong presence of Nepalese community around North.
1: Just trying to get your groups together to have a community.
3: Yes.
1: So you can support each other and be with each other.
3: It's not only for the Nepalese, not only the Newari people. So it's for everyone. So if someone is interested to know more about Newari culture and Nepalese community, as far as like Australian community and broader multicultural community as welcome as well.
1: So fantastic. So, and I'm sure there's a lot of people out there who are interested.
3: Yes, they are really interested. We didn't believe that when we started, we'd be getting that support. Like when we started with the traditional Dhimi Baza that you might have heard today. So in the starting year, we were able to train like around 25 people of community members with the Dhimi Baza. And in our second venture, we started the flute. If you have captured the moment
1: Well
3: with the melodious sound of flutes, which also shows not only the musical instrument, but how the musical instruments are binding the cultural community together. So we just want to represent that community and showcase in the broader audience.
1: Amazing.
3: Today was a great opportunity for us, not only the Nepalese community, but like all the multicultural community was involved to like...
2: Yeah, these kind of events are the perfect setup for learning about all these beautiful things. This is absolutely stunning. And the things you mentioned about Melbourne and bringing all those communities together, that's so important. I feel like cross-communication between cultures is very, very important.
3: Sure.
2: And these sort of events, as you mentioned, are connecting not just Nepalese people in general, just everyone.
3: Everyone. So
2: it's very important.
3: Yeah, so when we played before the Dhimi Baza and the Basuri, so not only the Nepalese community were standing and just watching, so everyone was adoring the moment.
1: Yes,
3: so
1: that's right.
3: For many people, it was like quite a new experience as well. And also this, the good thing about our community is like whatever instrument we play, we don't play ourselves, not by one or two people. We just love to play with the group.
1: That's right.
3: It's like a harmony coming together.
1: And this is what we should be doing in life. We should be joining other communities and joining other groups and learning about other communities and other religions and how you live your lives and what you do for each other. And we should all help each other in that way.
3: Yes, absolutely.
1: That's fantastic.
2: Can you please share a moment from the ceremony that felt deeply, maybe emotional or personal today?
3: Yeah, so I think it was like 4 years back I came to know that there was like a Nepalese temple in the Bendigo. I think it was 3 or 4 years back. And like when I came in here, like I was like really tossed the way it was constructed, because it has got like the roof, all the tiles and all the decorations as well. So it resembles back to the country. Yes. So we have got like a Nepalese temple as well, but this one feels like more closer to like being in part of Nepal and being in part of Kathmandu. And we just got connected to the founder of this temple as well.
1: Oh, fantastic. Yes.
3: The woman, Mr. Umesh Shrestha, is like our advisor as well for the organizing of Pusha Melbourne. And once we came to know that it's not only the spiritual, it just gets like the sentiments as well, like how he came up with the idea of to memorize to for his late daughter.
1: Yes, that's
3: like,
1: right. Yep.
3: How he's going to keep like
1: her memory alive.
3: Unfortunately, the 5 years baby couldn't be saved, but like her memory is going to keep passing on. Like it resembles the memory for the entire rest
1: no
3: of the
1: matter
3: period.
1: How many of us pass of go course. Off her memory will always be here because it is marked.
3: Whenever we come to know about this temple, we come to know about the Brishti as well.
1: That's right, exactly, yes, Well, that's fantastic.
3: That's the way like the sentiments connect with the spiritual. Mm. And also I believe that the loss of community today we can see here are like attracted with this temple as well, so that when they come to observe Lord Stupa, they come to just come around
1: and come and see the whole
3: to worship the temple as well.
1: That's right. Yes.
0: Can I throw in a question?
1: Yep.
0: Just in
1: if
0: the,
1: you have
0: sorry.
1: To. No, no, sorry. Yes.
0: No, it's something I alluded to before, but I feel like this might be the man who knows the answer to it.
1: Oh, okay.
0: Is when we were talking about the significance of the music leading the statues down. Can you explain that to us? Why that? Because then you all went back up there to bring the next statue. You had to bring like the music made the pathway.
3: So the music has always become the major part of the Newari community. Newari community, as I mentioned, like they are basically has got a strong presence in the Kathmandu Valley, which is the which was considered as the most cultivated land before, and the most of the people used to work like. Where their lifestyle was based on the agriculture, and due to the weather and the situation, they used to work in the agriculture for like certain months.
1: Yep.
3: When the weather used to favor, and about after that, like normally, we just started our the tradition of our celebration from few weeks back, which is like after we finish our. Cropping season.
1: Right.
3: There should be a rainfall and they just start their cropping season.
1: Right.
3: And once they finish the cropping season, they have got the leisure time. And in those leisure time, the spending time they used to be in the agriculture, they spend in the community cultural enhancement, like they started celebrating the festivals.
1: Okay.
3: So from like last few weeks, we just, every week, there's going to be some celebration.
1: Some new celebration.
2: Yeah. Oh, wow.
3: And okay. what's the better way of celebrating with the music and everything? Like we have numerous of music instruments that we can't even know that. Yeah. Even some of the instruments, like I feel amazed that such instruments are existence as well. So like the way they keep themselves occupied with the community service was like a music instruments and cultural things. So they themselves occupied with the community service was like a music instruments and

0: and we started the initiative, and thankfully everyone is supporting till now. We are getting like more and more support, and also I think it's going to be the great platform. Like, we celebrate lots of festivals in Nepal, and there are like a major festival that are considered like a biggest one. And like, we are like having Gai Jatra festival, which is like celebrating the death. If you have heard that before.
1: So
0: in the memory of the loved ones we passed in the past year, so we just celebrate in their name. So it was started in the belief that the Malla king, there has been like a different eras in the kingdom of Nepal, and there used to be a king named Pratap Malla. In his era, he lost his child in very young age, and his wife went to like a trauma. And she couldn't come back come back after trauma, and the king Pratap Malla thought like, he has thought the initiative that to he just simply ordered at that time to come up, whoever lost their family members or someone, just you need to come up in the funny attire in the way of cow or something like that.
1: Right.
0: And once the parade was started on that day, and he let his wife see the crowd that not only us who lost their family member, there are lots of people who lost their family members. Mm. We shouldn't be just mourning for one person.
1: No, that's right.
0: We died. So
1: we got to celebrate. Yeah.
0: So whoever passed, we just celebrate them as they have just gone to the God.
1: Yes.
0: So we just need to just move on. We just celebrate the death, but we just need to move on. And the day that was started, so Newari people took like a little more seriously and just started just following the tradition decade by decade. So till now, so we are just following the same tradition. And the way we celebrate, it's not like mourning. So
1: it's not mourning at all.
0: It's going to be like a fun way. So there's going to be political satire, mimicries, comic arts. The one who passed away, we couldn't do anything for them, but like at least...
1: And that's the whole thing with death, isn't it? We've got to celebrate the fact that that person was here in our life.
0: Yeah.
1: We loved them for who they are and what they did. Now they're gone, but we can still celebrate them.
0: Of course. So we just need to celebrate like the way the person was able to live.
1: How they lived their life.
0: Of course. So
1: now, Laura, I can see us going to Nepal for a little outside broadcast.
2: Exactly. Oh, please take me there right now.
3: Yeah, you're going to need someone to be pushing the button.
1: So. I'll take Brett along as well. Can we get the van over there, do you reckon? We'll get a cargo plane. We'll ask Albanese if he can give us a cargo, ROAAF cargo plane, and we can get the van over
3: All right.
1: I'll work on that one.
2: Definitely, let's go there. What do you think are the biggest challenges for younger generations, just considering what we were talking about?
0: In here or back in Nepal?
1: Well, both actually. Here and in Nepal.
0: So actually the younger generation are like quietly getting the similar... the lifestyle, the thinking are like quite similar because the age of technology, we are far from here, but like the technology gets them connected everywhere. So whatever they see in here, like people in Nepal have the similar feelings as well. If we're like in the younger generation, like the main thing might be like they're worried about like their careers too much. And the connection between the families and the sentiment we used to have, the bonding we used to have with the families, the technologies might like be taking that away from the family members. So I'm not sure if like it's going to continue like this. I'm not sure if there's going to be any emotions left with the family members.
2: And also I feel like one of the biggest challenges is preserving that knowledge.
1: That's right, exactly.
2: When you come to a different country and you have all your cultural background, in our case I think it's a bit similar. I come in a younger age as well. And you have all this cultural knowledge, but when you think about your future here, your son, daughter, your family here, you will see how I'm going to be able to transfer that culture, how I'm going to be able to, you know, transfer all that knowledge to them.
1: And the world is constantly changing these days so quickly.
2: How do you keep
1: up with all that? Yes. And I think what you're doing now is bringing your Nepalese community together in Melbourne, but also inviting people from outside the community to come in and learn about it.
0: So... I see many of the people in here as well who visited Nepal multiple of times, and they really say good things about Nepal. So we are like focusing on those people as well. Yeah, if they miss like Nepal, if they think of considering visiting Nepal, why don't you just come and just see around what we are doing and whatever the event we are doing. Like they can like realize that how they feel. and like it might be motivating them more to go to Nepal soon. Really.
1: Well, it could be a good introduction too if you're thinking about

0: Nepal, go and join a community and see what their lifestyle is like and what they do and how they get on. And then go to... I've got one person I know who lives locally in town, in Dalesford, and he's been to Nepal 15 times.
1: So there might be something that he was he's visiting 15 times. So
0: he just wants to keep going there.
1: Of course. So once coming back in here, like, we really miss Nepal, because when we are in Nepal, we really don't think much about Nepal, like how beautiful it is.
0: No, that's right, exactly.
1: The importance of the country. And, like, once we come to here and, like, we... start observing country, all the rituals, all the cultures from, like, far away, we just started missing more. And,
0: that's
1: like,
0: right,
1: we just realized how important it is to keep the culture alive.
0: And get family.
1: So, till our generation, we knew few things about the culture, a few things about the instruments, few things about the festivals, so which are we are able to discuss, we communicate with each other, communicate, keep passing on with our kids, and, like, they could pass on to other one. But, like, if the communication is broken, and if there is no experience being shared, then the culture is not going to be alive anymore.
0: Yeah, that's right. So it soon goes, dies
1: of course,
0: out if you don't keep it going.
1: Yeah, if no one cares and no, like, everyone is, like, living in their own without without
2: that's
1: having
2: right.
1: any experience, without having any feelings shared. So I think, like, communication is, like, really important, and the sharing is most important thing as well. So we have been conducting our Dimi Baza class, Basuri classes, dance classes, and the Ranjanalipi classes as well, which we have been conducting. Like, this is not the way of learning and training as well. So it's the way of interacting as well. So it doesn't matter if you couldn't learn anything, but that's the moment you share in this busy environment, in this challenging situation, at least if you could talk with someone else, it might really ease yourself.
0: Well, that's right. Yeah. Take a bit of pressure off.
1: It's not about just learning and training as well. So it's been like, it's like interacting with each other. That's what we have been saying. Like, learning new thing is not easy. It might be challenging, but, like, don't stress yourself. If you learn, you will learn slowly. But just come here regularly. Just at least few hours a week.
0: Little bit by little, you can just
1: break that isolation from
0: Living
1: your own.
0: Yes.
1: That's how, like, it's important for the cultural and, like, Nepali community.
0: Definitely.
1: I think the multicultural.
2: What do you think is the impact of putting those beautiful statues here? What do you think is meaning of that?
1: So basically, we are doing, like, adding, like, few more things, like a Chiba Deo, like a Shiva Bhagavan, the Ganesh, and a Bajra. So those all have got, like, significant meanings of, like, culture. Like, the Bajra is important for the Buddhism. The Ganesh, the Shiva Bhagavan is for the Hinduism, like, greatest god of the Hinduism as well. So if we, like, if anyone visits here for the first time and, like, they see, like, all these elements in the in this environment, they would be, like, really touched. Will be, like, come a little closer to the home.
0: That's right, exactly. Sure. Yes, absolutely. All right, well, thank you very much. We really appreciate
2: you
0: coming and having a chat with us.
1: Time. Like, I think I would like to take this opportunity as well. Like, next week, coming Saturday, we are hosting the Gajatra event from 12 to 5 at ANMC, that's a Nepalese temple in Digger's Rest.
0: Okay.
1: I would like to invite you all.
0: Oh, thank you.
1: Yeah, if you're just available, then
3: just down the road.
0: Yeah, just down the road a bit. Yeah,
1: yes, it is.
0: Thank you very much. Really appreciate it.
1: Thank you.
0: So nice to meet you.
1: Good to speak
0: to you. And have a beautiful rest of the day. Thank you, team.
3: Yeah, doing a great job out there, team, lining up all these interviews. All right, what I'm going to do, you can take your headsets off, you too, that's fine. I will take us to some music and we will come back soon. I think we've got another guest lined up momentarily. 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
0: 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We're coming to you live from the Bristy Ganesh Temple, which is out at the Great Stupa. And amazing place out here, really, the Great Stupa and all the different little spots and cultures that are recognised out here. But in managing all that and this great building that is the Great Stupa, takes quite a bit of work, I would expect. And we're going to find out right now about some of that that goes into making this all happen. Who you got, team?
3: Oh, well, we have another wonderful guest today. What a day. Ian, welcome to Phoenix FM. How are you?
4: I'm very well, Laura. Thank you very much.
5: Well, there you go. That's me. I'm having a little bit of trouble here. Ian, your family, and you started all this, didn't you? The land.
4: Yeah, so yes. Originally the land, my father owned the land. Mm-hmm. There's 700 acres, something like that. So
3: wow.
4: A lot of land. And my father bought it because he was very attached to this land because he actually grew up in the Whipstick area of Bendigo.
5: Yeah.
4: I think that was the real reason, but he always said, oh, no, it's a good investment sort of thing. But then we developed the land, sort of having to work what to do with it. So my father had this large collection of vintage equipment, vintage machinery and so forth. So what he then did was we came up with the idea of Sandhurst Town, which is like a heritage park. So it featured the Gold Rush era, but also the 1920s, the sort of the settlement of this land as well. So it was incredibly popular and ran for nearly 20 years until in the end it just got too expensive to keep running. And sort of coincidentally at the same time, I was had become very interested in Buddhism and started to become, to realise that I was a Buddhist in this lifetime.
5: Yeah.
4: And at the time we were looking for a place where we could set up a Buddhist community out of Melbourne. So we'd looked all around, you know, Victoria, but couldn't find anywhere which was really suitable or that had, you know, that was affordable either, I guess. And so I was talking to my dad about this at one stage, and I said, oh, you know, we can't find the right place. And he said, well, why don't I offer you 50 acres of this land to set up a Buddhist centre here in Bendigo? So that's how it really all started. So that was in 1979, I think. And then from there, I offered the land to Lama Yeshe, who was my main teacher by that stage, And he, as a Tibetan Buddhist, so he did these divinations on what was, whether it was going to be an auspicious place or not. And he eventually came back and said, yes, this will be a highly auspicious thing to create, and that we should definitely set up a Buddhist center here. So he came here then in 1981 and laid out a master plan for the whole place.
3: Wow.
4: So that's like 45 years ago. And we've been working for the past 45 years to put all the bits and pieces of his master plan that he saw in on that visit in 1981 together. So we began with the Tisha Center, which is like the Buddha meditation teaching center here. We then have built a monastery here called Thupten Sherep Ling. We now have a nunnery here. And right in the middle of all this, of course, is the great stupa of universal compassion. So it's taken us 45 years to get to this stage, but now there's like a big momentum happening, and the stupa, particularly in the center, really starts to grow and to attract really... about 150,000 people come here each year, and it's growing all the time. So in a way, it's turned into the largest tourist attraction in the Bendigo area as well, just because either people come for faith reasons, like here today we've got members of the Nepali Hindu community, or they come because they're just interested or curious, or you know, wanting to see what all the fuss is about.
3: Well, it's a beautiful place. You just come here for a walk, and that will be it. Yeah, it's a beautiful, beautiful place, beautiful building, and there's a lot of stuff around. So I think it's also very important to share that knowledge and, you know, those cultural things that we can or you can show around here. I think that's very important.
4: Well, it's really important, and I think the thing we're trying to do is to make it a place where everyone is welcome. So no matter, like, if you're a member of a different faith or you don't have any faith at all, it doesn't matter, because the values that we are promoting here are the human values of harmony and compassion and peace and so forth. So that's the way that we want everyone to come here and to share in that message and to feel that that this is an important part of their life, as well as looking after families and having jobs and, you know, going to school and going to university and all that stuff is important, but also looking after your heart is also most important as well.
5: It's important too, I think, to remember that it's not this is not a religion. So some people will say, well, no, that's not my religion, I can't go there, and that's just not how it is, is it?
4: No, well, it's set up, as I say, for everyone to come here. Whether you're religious or not is absolutely irrelevant. It's about sharing those common human values of love, compassion and harmony and peace.
5: And the second... the largest one in the southern hemisphere?
4: Oh, it's the largest stupa in the Western world, actually. So there's about four or five bigger in the world. They're in Nepal, or there's very... I think the biggest in the world is Borobudur, which is in Java, in Indonesia. But then once you get past that, if you go anywhere outside of Asia, this is the largest stupa in the world.
3: Wow.
0: That's quite impressive, isn't it? That's quite a claim. Yeah. Can I... There was one question I wanted to ask. We were here the other weekend, and one of the people who was showing us around, they said something about being 23 years into a 100-year plan. Mm. Now, you can tell us a little bit more about that, but I think that's... for these days when we're in this cycle, certainly when it comes to politics, I'm not thinking past the next election cycle because there's no value for me in it.
4: Correct.
0: Having that 100-year plan and now 23 years into it is quite significant.
4: It is. Actually, the plan goes longer than 100 years because the stupa has been designed, and this was Lama Zopa's sort of wish, so asked us to do whatever we possibly could to make the stupa last for 1,000 years. So we went to engineers and architects and said, we want to build a building to last 1,000 years, and they they sort of...
0: That's not in our textbook.
4: It's not in their textbook at all. They said, look, a building's supposed to last 50 years, that's definitely something we guarantee, but beyond that, well, you know, we're not going to be here, so to speak. But that's not really the way we think. So, yeah. The engineering was so over-engineered. So, the concrete's the most dense, so water-resistant concrete you can get. The steel is all over-engineered, then super-galvanized and so on. So it's all part of keeping the place here as a special object in the world, really, for as long as possible. Yeah. I originally thought, I should be able to finish this in my lifetime, but I've had a few reality checks since then.
0: Don't we all?
4: We do. So I now realise, I won't see it finished, but if I can see the whole outside of the stupa completed and the main temple inside completed, which I think that's doable in my lifetime, then I will really, rejoice and be very happy. But when you think on each level, there are all these shrine rooms, and there's up to 80 shrine rooms, and they all have statues and frescoes. And, 100 years should see it finished. But,
0: No promises.
4: No promises, that's right.
0: Well, you won't be around to live up to those promises anyway.
4: Well,
0: so.
4: No, that's right.
0: No one can hold you to account for it.
4: That's true. It's very much along the thinking of, the big cathedrals in Europe that really took generations to create. And I'm just trying to do my best to get it moved along as far as I can, but then to set up, the structures so that there's sustainable economically and, in all other ways as well, that it can sustain the future growth and be around for a very long time.
3: What do you think are the biggest challenges in preserving this vision? Because we talk about a 100-year plan, and, of course, there's more generation coming. So what do you think are those challenges to keep this going?
4: Well, of course, the biggest challenge is money, always. And this... There is no entry fee to come to the Great Stupa, so it's all by donation. And so in many ways we exist because of the generosity of people. Mm. So the generosity of all the visitors who come here, but also earlier on we took the Jade Buddha around the world for 10 or 11 years, and so that it was exposed, the stupa, to over 12 million people. So again, that gave the opportunity for people to contribute in whatever way they could. So without a doubt, that's an ongoing process and it's something we just have to keep moving. At the moment, we've also got social cohesion, I think, is a very big, big factor in all of our lives, really. And it's under threat like never before, I think, in my lifetime. Do I remember a time when there has been so much pressure to create division in our society? And we see it happening all around the world, and unfortunately it now seems to be spreading to Australia as well. So I think no matter what will happen there, we will continue to be like a beacon or a shining light to promote this value of common humanity. And the Dalai Lama has impressed upon us that we have a few missions in this, in here in Bendigo. One of them is to create secular ethics. So yes, there are religions here, but there's also a secular basis to ethics as well. So things like harmony and peace and compassion and patience and all these things, you don't have to be a religious person for these things to be relevant. And so we actually have promote those values inside the stupa as well. So that, and once a week we have that meditation thing on a Friday as well, so that people, again, they tune in. So it's online as well as here, and they tune in all around the world to listen to that message as well. But also, just to show I mean, it's so unusual to see all these different faiths together in the world. And I remember a member of a seniors group came here, and she called me aside at the end of her visit, and she said, "Oh, that peace park," she said, "you know, that's the way it's supposed to be." And I said, "Yes, exactly." Yes. Right. That we all individually preach, you know, harmony and peace and everything, but unfortunately, you know, human nature gets in the way and we tend to be a bit, you know, aggressive against each other.
0: You have to preach peace, but preach it my way.
4: Yeah, that's exactly right. You know, it's only half completed at the moment, but that little sort of rise over there is very important, because you can see on the left the Jewish Hanukkah, which is the Jewish candles of peace.
5: Yeah.
4: Where the tent is over on the right is the Islamic Mihrab is going there. So this has been organised by the Bendigo Mosque Committee and the Islamic Society of Victoria. So side by side, those two faiths will be going together.
5: Yeah.
4: Both, actually, if you go and you stand at the Mihrab, the Islamic Mihrab, and you look at the stupa, you face Mecca. And you stand at the Hanukkah, you face Jerusalem. So it's very symbolic in so many ways. And I don't know of another place in the world where these two symbols are, like, next to each other.
0: Yeah. Wow.
4: Part of that is why we've been able to do that is because in Bendigo we've been blessed with some very sort of open-minded leaders of the Islamic faith, and particularly Sheikh Atallah, who is very broad-minded, and also the Jewish faith as well. So members of the Jewish group of the Goldfields also have this very progressive attitude. So with their help, we've been able to bring that together. But of course, it's still taken years to do it, and everything that we do in the Peace Park, it never happens easily. And that's a sign to me that it's going to be a great auspicious benefit, but it's also going to have obstacles to make it happen.
3: Of course.
4: So doesn't matter, we just persevere, and it will happen for sure. Definitely.
0: Thank you, Ian, for spending some time with us. It's a long story, clearly, and I know I won't be back till it gets finished. to be on that journey while I get...
3: I might be.
0: Laura will be closer.
5: Just before we go, though, I think, Ian, you should at least let people know of the story of the Jade Buddha.
4: Oh, well.
5: That's a story in itself.
0: Yeah, it is.
5: It is.
4: That is an incredible story. It all began... I'll just check how long I have.
0: Yeah, you're right. We're talking about the Jade Buddha here, so
4: okay,
0: off you go.
4: Jade Buddha is inside the stupa, and then it all started with a phone call I received from an American who spoke in those sort of like American, you know, like someone from a movie. He said, "Hey, dude, we've got this great big boulder, and I want to make this into a Buddha," and I had no idea what he was talking about, but anyway, it transpired. There was this enormous boulder of jade discovered in Canada.
0: Wow.
4: He lived in Santa Cruz, and just one of those sort of cosmic coincidences, I was going to Santa Cruz like only 2 weeks later, and I said, "Look, I don't understand what you're talking about. Let's meet." So we met, and then from there we went to Canada and had a look at this boulder. And then I said to Lama Zopa, who was my main teacher, about this. He said, "You must make this into a Buddha to offer to the world." So I thought, "Oh, I'm already building a big stupa. Do I need another big project?"
3: Need more projects.
4: Anyway, I said, "Okay, I'll do my best." So then we eventually made it. It took 5 years to make it. Had to ship this big boulder to Thailand, then to carve it, and then eventually we took it on a world tour that took another 11 years. And as I mentioned before, 12 million people came to see the Jade Buddha. And during that time, you know, they would all say to me, "Where's this Buddha going?" And I'd say, "Oh, it's going to the great stupa." of universal compassion. And they'd say, where's that going to be? I'd say, in Bendigo. They said, where's that? And I'd say, have you heard of Melbourne? Yes. Oh, near Melbourne. They said, well, when the Jade Buddha's back there, I'm coming to Bendigo for sure to see it. So, and many have. Every week we get people, oh, I saw you in, you know, in Hanoi, or I saw you in Sacramento, or wherever it was. They keep coming like that.
3: Wow.
4: To see.
3: Wow.
4: It's an incredible, like, network of people of good heart around the world.
5: It's very popular all around the world. People came to see this Buddha.
4: Yeah, yeah. And it's an amazing wonder of the world.
5: It is.
0: Thank you, Ian.
5: And it's here in Bendigo.
4: It is. It is.
0: Thank you very much for your time.
4: Thank you
0: so thank you for the work that you do out here, more importantly. I mean, it's, yeah, it sometimes probably seems like you're on a hide into nothing, but we all know that feeling sometimes.
4: We
0: get there, and you've you know carried on and been doing it for a long time and done well to get to this point.
4: Thank you so much.
3: Thank you so much.
0: Appreciate your work.
4: Thank you very much.
5: Always a pleasure to talk to you, Ian.
4: Thank you so much.
0: Well, thank you, team. All right, sorry, we had to sort of wind that up because I do know we have some more people who are waiting for a chat with us. So quickly going to put some music on. We will come back and be chatting very soon. 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

0: Pedestrians are the priority. 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
1: 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Phoenix FM, you're tuned to our outside broadcast from the Great Stupa, or the grounds of the Great Stupa. In particular, we're in the vicinity of the Brishti Ganesh Temple, where we've seen the consecration of some statues today. And our intrepid team, as they've been called already today, they've found Abay, and he's joined us for a bit of a chat. Take it away, team.
2: Yeah, well, what a busy day today.
1: Yeah, it is a busy day. That's how we roll at these things. You don't get much of a rest, Laura. We soldier on.
2: Yeah, that's
1: wait till you come to one of the ones that are 4 hours. Try that.
2: I'm definitely keen. Yeah. What a beautiful event. Welcome. Thank you so much for coming to Phoenix FM. Well, yeah. To us. Well, tell us a little bit about yourself, your name, what you're doing here.
3: My name's Abay, and basically I'm just here to help out my mum with organising and stuff, or like looking after the food and guests overall.
2: Amazing. What a beautiful event. I guess there's a lot of planning involved, and I'm sure you...
3: Mum, for like the past week or something, has been definitely stressed out about this event. But seeing that like so many people are here and stuff definitely makes it feel worth it.
2: Well, it's a beautiful event. I guess it's especially important for younger generations. What do you think about the challenges for younger generations to preserve these kind of events, to preserve the culture? What do you think about that?
3: Well, it's like really difficult for younger generations as they're like, they're moving on to more, they don't want to continue with these type of traditions and stuff because they want to just stick home and stuff. That's what I wanted to do today as well.
2: So you're guilty.
3: But most younger generations don't like to be involved in events like this anymore, and I think it's really good that youngins start to come out and get involved in these to continue on the culture and stuff like that.
4: Do you have any plans of something that would make young generation interested?
3: Not really thought about it. I mean, Mum could probably let you know, but she'll organise something.
2: Tell us a bit about your mum. I'm very interested.
3: Well, she's very nice. I can definitely say that. She takes care of me a lot. She's very strict.
2: What's her name?
3: Anu. Yeah. Anu. She just tries her best to give me the best life.
2: Oh, that's so sweet. Well, she's wearing a beautiful, beautiful dress. Do you know the meaning of the dress? Maybe the colours? Can you share something about that?
3: I don't know much about the dress, but I know, like, my mum and dad have been in that type of industry, like, back at Nepal for a couple of years, maybe a decade.
5: More than that.
3: Yeah, maybe more than a decade-ish. We worked on that for a bit, and then we moved over here, and then Dad's just started another business on it as well.
2: All right, so how long have you been in Australia?
3: We moved here in 2022, so we've been here about 4 years, going to be five.
2: Do you think it's especially challenging? I know because I'm also from another country. I come to Australia 8 years ago. Do you think it's especially challenging to come to a new country and see so many cultures, so many religions, so many different things, and try to, you know, to get your own culture, maybe show or share to other people your culture, especially being young? Because your parents already live a lot in terms of cultural things, but for younger generations, when you come to a different country and you start sharing with other young people with many, many different beliefs, do you think that's challenging, or what was the most challenging thing for you?
3: Well, nothing was really challenging for me, because I think after I arrived here, everything was smooth sailing as much, and getting our culture out a lot wasn't too hard, because the Brishti Ganesh temple was already formed here, I think like a year or two before we moved here. And like there were a lot of Nepalese in Bendigo, and we had a community in that as well. So it wasn't too hard to get our culture outside, but learning about other cultures is also fun.
5: Laurie, you've got to love that confidence of youth, haven't you? Nothing was really a challenge for me.
2: Love the confidence. I was about to say that. I wish I could say that, but lovely. that's a lot of confidence. That's good. Well, that's very interesting. I would like to know what this event means to you and to your family.
3: Well, I'm not that religious, so I actually don't follow up with the events and stuff. But mum makes, like, not mum, but dad is, like, a fanatic for religion. And then he's, like, really into it. And then he worships, like, when he has time and stuff, he does that every day. And it's really nice to see that he does it and he believes in something, because it's just human nature.
2: I feel like preserving these kind of events is very important as well. It's always nice to share your beliefs, your culture. Do you have many other Nepalese friends around? Or?
3: Yeah, a little bit. I used to have a friend who I was really close with, and then he had to move, so I haven't talked to him much now, but otherwise than that, I would say there's a lot of people that I could call friends from, like, from here, obviously, but not anywhere near my age group and stuff to, like, hang out and stuff like that. So it's a bit difficult.
5: We might keep moving on, people, because we have one very important guest that we're still trying to fit in the last about, well, I've got 12 minutes before I'll have to throw back to the station. So we're going to have to, thank you for joining us, Abe. Good to see you out here today and getting involved in helping with setting these things up.
3: Yeah,
5: good.
3: No problem.
2: Yeah, thank you so much. It's always good to have young people interested in these kind of things. I think that's very important. Thank you.
3: Yeah, no problem.
5: All right. Thank you, team. Great job. Been lots of great chat so far today, and we still have a little bit of time left, so we're going to fit a little bit more in. So a little bit of music, and then we'll come back once we're set up. You're listening to Phoenix FM, the voice of your community, coming to you live from the Brishti Ganesh Temple out at the Great Stupa in Bendigo.

0: Okay, we are back for another chat. So I am led to believe that we now have a man who's responsible for some of the construction side of this today, and we're just as we're about to go to air, we've got Anne taking a photo again. So, but we're just going to, in any moment now, once Anne's taken her photo, we're going to chat with her.
1: It's red. We always take a photo before every interview.
0: Yes, I think it's Anne makes it her thing particularly do that. She waits until we're just about to start. So, yes, we have. I've been led to believe this man has had something to do with the construction. He works in the industry and, the stuff that needs to be done well, because there's some pretty important statues over there.
2: Yes. My name is Bhushan, just to introduce myself.
0: Thank you.
2: I've been involved in the construction part of this temple and even the second stage right from the start. Yes, it is a fair bit of work, as you can see. From a trade background, it was really helpful for myself and be of a real help to build the temple and do the hands-on parts of the job, I guess, which really is an honor to be able to show the culture and let's say the beautiful things that we bring and represent as a country and people.
1: Oh, that's lovely. Thank you so much for coming to Phoenix FM.
2: Thank you very much.
1: This temple is amazing. This is absolutely gorgeous. Just visually and everything that represents is absolutely beautiful.
2: Thank you very much.
1: It's not just about sharing one culture or one belief. This is about how we build that bridge between cultures. And I think this is the perfect example because I feel like this temple is really a good site to welcome everyone. You don't have to be religious, you don't have to, you know, be anything. You just need to come here and enjoy this beautiful site. Do you think maybe there's some stereotypes around that keep people hesitant to visit the temple or maybe join to these sort of activities?
2: I don't think so. It's like you said, you've said it well enough, because the place itself, it's the stupa for universal compassion. It's for everyone. It's a place for people of every faith, every community, every culture. Everyone is welcome here. And with the temple as well, being from Kathmandu, Nepal, it's a place with such a great mix of so many religions, so many cultures, especially the Hinduism and Buddhism part of the world. It just merges so well together in Kathmandu. And it's city of temples. There's temples everywhere. Every street, every part of the capital, it's filled with temples. And I grew up, walk outside your house and you need to go to the shops, you need to go to your friends. Anyway, you walk past the temple, you always go around the temple, you say namaste to the god, and it's going to be a good day. And that's the culture we come from, and it's such an honor and such a proud moment for me to finally see it completed, at least the second part. So, yeah.
3: Oh, it's very exciting. Every time I come out here, there's more. And it's lovely to meet one of the builders, and lovely to hear about Kathmandu too.
2: Yeah. It's not been It's not been a easy task or easy journey. It started from a sentimental point of view for our Umesh. It was a memory for his daughter. It's what started as a memory for her daughter now it's a place for worship, it's a place for gathering for everyone. So yes, that's where we are at the moment. So.
1: This is amazing. What do you think about the impact for Bendigo culture? I know saying Bendigo culture is very, very general, but what do you think is the biggest impact of this temple?
2: It's for everyone, right? It's for everyone. It's not that it's a Hindu temple. It's a Buddhist stupa, and only people from that faith. It's not like that. It's for everyone to come and see. It's for everyone. We built it for everyone, and anyone who comes in, if they want to help, we always welcome them with open arms. It's matter of just moving the bricks, putting the mortar in, just vibrating the surface smooth. It's everyone is welcome. So input wise, people from Bendigo, they're always welcome. We've always had very good support from people of Bendigo, and everyone who walks in, who walks around, they offer to help. They move the bricks. They, you know, just get the broom, clean up. Just simple things. It's for everyone. So,
1: what will be your message for younger generations in terms of how we preserve this beautiful culture, how we preserve this knowledge, not just about Nepalese culture per se, but in general, as this temple just joins so many different beliefs and cultures?
2: I think the way you look at it is, it's this place. You come to this place, you don't need to travel, right? When you travel, you learn a lot, right? Mm. You go to different places, you learn different cultures, you learn about the place, you learn about people, you learn about everything that place has to offer. When you come to this place here, in the stupa, I don't think it's your road trip around the world cut short, to be honest. You can learn about Hinduism, you can learn about Buddhism, you can learn about every other religion. It's so much here to offer for everyone. And for young people, you come here, you look at things that we have done here and other communities have done here. We've got Ganesh temple here, we've got Buddhist temple, we've got the main stupa, then we've got the Sri Lankan community. They've managed to bring actual part of the tree where Lord Buddha got his nirvana or spiritualism. So there's so much to offer. If it's not only about this or that, it's about everyone. And if you want to learn, that's what we have on offer, let's say.
1: Well, thank you so much for your time. We have learned a lot from you today. Thank you so much. It's definitely a beautiful place, and it's an honor to share this time with you, knowing that you were part of the building process and everything. Yeah. It's just such a gorgeous place that, as you mentioned, is for everyone. So we are very honored to share this time with you.
3: Thank you very much.
2: Thank you so much for the wonderful coverage for the whole program. And thank you so much for being here. And thank you for letting me be part of Community Radio family as well. And we will be in touch.
1: Yeah, definitely, yeah. Definitely. For
2: everyone is welcome. Please visit here.
1: Yes, definitely. Beautiful place. Thank you,
0: team. We're just about to throw back to the studio where Live Music Bendigo will be kicking off, and Ez will be waiting there very excitedly for her first time being the host of that show. So she's very keen to go. Thank you, team. Laura, Jill, we didn't get to announce that you'd arrived and you're on the air, but you are here and we got you on the air. But congratulations, Laura, on your first OB, and you did a great job. You were every interview, I think.
1: Yes, I'm sorry.
0: It's all right. It was all about getting experience.
1: I was too excited.
0: Yeah, so well done. But thank you, team, and yeah, thank you to everyone out here for all the work in putting all this together. It's a great space and great place for not just all the Nepalese community, but for all of Bendigo as well. So we appreciate that.
2: Thank you very much.
0: And yeah, cool.
1: Thank you.
0: All right, thank you, team. This has been our live outside broadcast from the Great Stupa, and in particular the Brishti Ganesh Temple. We will be coming to you with another outside broadcast very soon. So, yeah, watch our platforms for find out where that next one. Off the top of my head, I can't remember where it is. Might be to do with a machinery expo.

0: Live Music Bendigo acknowledge that we broadcast from and promote gigs and events that take place on Tongarong and Dja Dja Wurrung country. We would like to acknowledge and extend our appreciation for the Dja Dja Wurrung people, the traditional owners of the land that we are broadcasting from today. We pay respects to leaders and elders past, present and future, for they hold the memories, traditions, culture and the hopes of all Dja Dja Wurrung peoples. We express our gratitude in the sharing of this land, our sorrow for the personal, spiritual and cultural costs of that sharing, and our hope that we may walk forward together in harmony and in the spirit of healing.
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0: Welcome to Live Music Bendigo 106.7 Phoenix FM. I'm your host, Ez, and I am first time in the hot seat. I'm here with Angus.
1: Hey.
0: And I thought I would start off with something a little in my wheelhouse to ease me in because I am very nervous about being Brett for today. I usually have my own little metal show on a Tuesday night, and this is a kind of a different setup to what I'm used to.
1: Yeah,
0: so.
1: It is. But it should be good fun. I reckon you'll have a good time.
0: I think so. Once we get this one little block out of the way and I shake off the nerves and we'll be all good. Opening the show tonight, you heard today. I'm used to being on the air at nighttime. We're off to a good start. That was Earth Cadet, who are playing at Let's Chat Park tonight, which is a gig we will talk about a bit later on.
1: Yeah.
0: Parasocialite, their latest single, and they are playing with Morning Birds, who are coming in later, and Snatch, who I believe are new on the lineup last minute.
1: Yeah. And I think this is their debut show as well.
0: Yeah, no way.
1: Yeah.
0: That would be why I couldn't find any information about them today.
1: Yeah, that's it.
0: Hey, if you want to send a text while we're on the air, 0477 51358 is the number. And, give me something to talk about. Where are you going to see a show tonight or...
1: Yeah, there's no lack of good ones tonight. There's like the Bridesmaids at Golden Vine, we've got Earth Cadet, Let's Chat, and I'm sure a bunch more that my finger's not on the pulse of.
0: Yeah, I felt like there was tomorrow night there's a Handlebar show as well.
1: Yeah, cool.
0: Yeah, definitely this weekend, no lack of live music to go out and catch. We do have some brand new songs to play before we get our first guest in, which is the guys from Pulsate, who are playing at the Golden Vine tonight the Bridesmaid EP launch, as you just mentioned. So we'll be hearing all about that show anyway when they jump on the mic with us. I think we will take a listen to Pastel Atlas first with their tune Up All Night. That's a brand new release. They are from Central Vic. I don't know which part of Central Vic. some things online said Melbourne and some just said vague Central Victoria. So they're basically locals, and this is a pretty cool tune. I checked it out this morning and not my usual wheelhouse. But,
1: yeah, I noticed that when I listened to it as well.
0: Yeah, I like the vibe though.
1: Yeah,
0: so
1: it's cool.
0: Let's hit play on it and see what everyone else thinks.

0: You're listening to Live Music Bendigo, and that was a tidy little block of brand new tunes from around Central Victoria. You just heard The Bridesmaid with a track off their brand new EP, which is being launched at the Golden Vine Hotel tonight. The EP is titled First I Fell Apart. The song, I chose the one that sounded quintessentially Bendigo with a title like Havoc on Strickland. I actually heard the word Bendigo mentioned in the song, so yeah, it felt like the right tune to pick for today. Before that was the brand new one by Bad Debts, who are from Castlemaine. That one's titled Some Salvation. And we do have the dudes from Pulsate, Cam, Mick and Brian on the mic with us now. They are going to be joining The Bridesmaid at the Golden Vine tonight for that single launch of our EP launch show. Hi, guys.
1: G'day. Hi. How are you?
0: You might have to all gather around the mic a little bit closer too. I know no one wants to be like in each other's personal space, but you just, you know, that's the challenge of being in a band, right?
1: Yeah. We've been in our each other's personal space a bit the last few days, actually.
0: Yeah, whether you like it or not, hey. Yeah, for sure. So you guys, joining The Bridesmaid tonight at the Golden Vine, and I hear this is the debut gig, right?
1: Yeah, so... yeah, we will be playing last, so 11 o'clock-ish, I think. That's if everything's going to plan. But, so Brian and I have been recording some of a lot of his songs that he sort of already had over the last couple of years, and not really sort of pushing for a live thing yet, but... this opportunity came up, and I haven't played live for a couple of years, and the boys haven't either, so we sort of
2: been a while.
0: Crawled out of the woodwork.
1: Yeah, thought we'd throw a live set together and see how we went.
0: Well, I know that Cam, you are responsible for the recording and mixing of the new Bridesmaid EP. So, is that how this you guys came to be dragged along for the ride?
1: Yeah, basically, I messaged Keith McQueen at one point, and talked to him about how we sort of feeling keen to get out there and play a live set. So. We thought we'd kill two birds with one stone, and he booked us in for that EP launch.
0: And how are you feeling?
1: Yeah,
0: I mean, you're all seasoned musos, but yeah, like it's still
2: a little bit nervous.
1: It's
2: all good
1: since the C word, the COVID since that, basically, I've been still doing as much music, but I sort of transformed from a live muso and live mixer into locked myself into the studio, basically, and built my own studio slowly, and just been a recording artist, basically. And there comes a point where you want to get back on stage and have a crack. It's we used to, back in the day, we were doing it pretty regularly, and you do miss it.
0: It comes with its own set of challenges, but there's something addictive about it too.
1: Yeah, and I mean it's weird back when 10 years ago not even that long ago when I was doing a lot of gigs and that you'd wake up with a gig like today and. You wouldn't sort of be worried about it, but since I've done a real one for 3 or 4 years, it's
2: quite a few, 36 for me.
1: Bit of overthinking going on, but it's
0: yeah, that's just inevitable, I think. And I don't know. I just think you wouldn't be a good musician if you weren't a little bit, bit toey about it. Because it shows that you care a bit.
1: Yeah, I mean,
2: what keen.
1: Once we get into swing into the set tonight, all that'll be fine, and we'll just go with the natural flow and it'll be fine and all the overthinking.
0: Muscle memory will kick in
1: And we'll make mistakes.
0: Adrenaline, stage adrenaline.
1: And we'll make mistakes, but we'll get through them.
0: Hey, guess what, though? Mistakes don't matter when you've never played before, so, like, people don't know if they're mistakes.
2: Yeah, they can't what see
0: are you saying? Yeah. That was totally on purpose. What am I talking about?
2: That's how we wrote it.
1: If you do it again, if you do it twice, it's not a mistake.
0: Yeah. That's what I say about, you know, writing and performing original music too. It's like, well, no one can tell if it
2: no
0: was,
2: one can tell you it's wrong.
1: Only us.
0: That's right.
1: So
2: yeah, we know, but
1: that's a good thing.
0: You've got a few songs up on that platform where videos are, you know, available.
1: Yeah,
0: I don't know if we're allowed to name platforms and stuff, but so I've checked out some of your stuff, and you and I were chatting a little bit, Cam, last night, and you told me that you write songs about cars and women in cars. I don't know how you elaborate on that, but would you care to try?
1: I had a visitor to my studio probably about this time last year. A great artist, musician that I won't even say who it was, but we were having a discussion about. He was telling me
2: philosophy.
1: Of his writing and everything, and the deep, very deep, meaningful, and all that, which I love. I love listening to music with deep meaning and even political stuff. And I'll listen to anything, but. Brian and I sat there and, we took it all in. So that's great. And I think I popped up and said, well, we write songs about girls and cars, basically. but this guy said, well, the world needs to hear those songs too.
0: 100%. It can't all be like, you can't.
2: Good times.
1: I think I said to you last night, we leave the political and intellectual stuff up to people who know what they're talking about. About 2 years ago, maybe, when Brian first started coming to the studio and we started recording some of his songs, I was on to about the third or fourth song, and I said to him, there's a pattern developing here. I'm like, I like these songs.
2: This one's
1: about
2: mind.
1: A car. This one's about a girl. This one's about a girl in a car. but we just went with it, kept going with it. And
0: the world is full of different kinds of cars and different kinds of girls. See this project lasting a very long time.
1: Oh, we've got hundreds in the bank. It's good. No, but it's old school. It's old school rock and roll, basically, with a slightly heavy edge. It's good fun stuff, you know.
2: It's about having fun.
0: You got that kind of progressive stonery kind of vibe, edge to it too, from what I listened to last night.
1: I think everything I've been involved in with original has had that S word attached to it. But that's what I do. That's the groove. That's just love that old school sort of 70s almost heavy sort of a little bit of that T-Rex sort of thing and a bit of bit of Kiss about it.
2: Yeah, I hate to admit. Kiss in it.
1: Brian's a huge Kiss fan.
0: Yeah, sick. So other than potential mistakes that no one's going to know about, like, what can people expect tonight?
1: From us or from the whole show?
0: Well, either.
1: Well, we don't even know what to expect from us. Anything could happen, really.
0: Yeah.
1: we expect it to be a lot of fun. From what I can gather, I haven't heard the first band, but apparently they're younger guys.
0: I was actually going to ask if you could give off any information about them, because I couldn't find much on them either.
1: Only what Keith told me, which is I think they're young guys. I don't know if they've been together that long or... But
0: Aisle 27, they're called, just for the listeners. Yeah, do you know anything about them,
3: we
0: Angus?
3: We had them in last week.
1: Yep.
0: Oh, well, you're the expert then.
3: if I can recall all the knowledge. It's just I think they're all 18, 19 or something like that.
0: Yeah.
3: And
2: yeah.
4: I'm assuming it's some kind of rocky stuff if they're playing with Keith and these guys.
1: Well, yeah. Keith
0: and
1: sort
0: Bendigo
1: of said,
0: locals?
3: Yeah, Bendigo locals.
1: Yeah, sweet.
3: Keith
1: said the night will get sort of a bit progressively heavier,
3: cool.
1: With us being a little bit with the heavy edge to finish the night should be good.
0: Yeah, so it's the three bands in total. Aisle 27 are opening, and that's kicking off at 9 p.m. And then, yeah, Bridesmaid are doing their thing in the middle, and then yeah, you guys are closing off. I believe it's also free before 9 p.m., and then there's a cover charge from there after, which is a measly $5, which is, you know, nothing. Surely no one can complain about that.
1: It's not even a pot these days.
0: No.
1: That shows how long since I bought a pot in a pub.
0: Yeah, I don't drink anymore, so I don't know, but every now and again we go out and someone will say, I think we went out the other weekend and my husband bought a Jack Daniel's stubby and it was $18.
3: Wow, that is incredible.
0: Yeah.
2: I'd rather drink a Pepsi.
0: Yeah.
1: Well, I can't say I don't drink anymore, but I don't drink like I used to, which is a good thing all round.
0: Yeah.
1: But, yeah.
0: Do you want to take a listen to one of your songs? Because we just before we got on air, I quickly scouted one that you selected. Do you want to tell us a bit about this one and why this was the one that you chose?
1: It's probably shows the all round style of the band. It's you know, fairly typical of our style. Some of these recordings were basically just demos to start with, but they got progressively better as I built my studio and learned a lot more stuff. So the latest ones have sort of, they're almost final copies now, you know, just from building demos basically and getting better and better. So I'm happy with you know, the last half a dozen recordings we've done, but this is, it's just one of those ones, one of my favourite ones, I think. I suppose.
2: Yeah, it's a catchy one. I think it's pretty
1: good. Yeah, and we'll be playing it tonight too, so.
0: Excellent.
1: And it's in E. No.
2: No, it's in A.
1: It's in A. in joke, sorry. Okay. As if I would know.
2: Mistakes in the past.
0: Well, we're going to have a listen to it now and then we'll jump back on the mic with you guys and talk a bit more about this show tonight. This is called Down the Road by Pulsate, and you can catch them live tonight. If you like the sound of this, get down to the Golden Vine.

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9: Okay, if you've just tuned in, you're listening to Live Music Bendigo and we've got Cam, Mick and Brian on the mic from Pulse 8. I didn't ask earlier, are you guys all based in Bendigo as well? Cam, I haven't seen you in ages, so I feel like you've
10: Disappeared?
9: Disappeared, yes.
10: No, I'm only an hour away. I'm in my hometown, Kyabram, so... it's like what now?
11: He's really Bigfoot. You can't find him.
9: That's so believable too.
10: Bigfoot saw me the other day and no one believes him. Anyway, it's about hour and 10 minutes away. Oh, well, yeah. If Brian's driving, it's not...
11: About 50 minutes.
10: Yeah, but... that's where I grew up and that's where I've... Built my studio over the last couple of years. It's actually a old kindergarten.
9: Yeah, no way.
10: Government building. Yeah, so
9: nice.
10: I was living in a house near Kyabram, and I had an annoying neighbour that would. I had an electric drum kit, old school electric drum kit with rubber pads, headphones inside the house. At about 8 o'clock one night, and a very angry lady from next door, made noise complaints. And just from that, I didn't even have it turned up or anything.
9: Yeah,
10: this went on for a while, and I just needed another place to to even just a jam on drums or, you know.
9: I feel for drummers, honestly. Like, yeah. It's so hard.
10: And, you know, I was starting to get into tracking my own drums and recording and stuff like that. And so I needed a place. I was just looking for anything, a shed, a old shop, no, you know what I mean, a room anywhere. Mm. Long story short, I found out a bit about this place, and I knew one of the ladies that there's a group of ladies that own it. They plan to build a retirement homes on there, but it's sort of not being used at the moment. So I soundproofed it up a bit and
9: nice.
10: Over the last 2 years, I've spent a lot of money on good mics and just upgrading everything I sort of already had and.
11: It's a good setup.
10: Getting to know the room and all that, and
9: when you were chatting like before, when we were leading into that song of yours that we just played, it got me thinking as well how jealous I am of you. That it sounds like you've had this freedom to just like plug away at not just the studio but the recording at your own pace, and there's sort of no sense of urgency behind it. You've, you know, just sort of it's come together naturally with, you know. No, like, pressure to be anything or create anything, must be a nice space to sit in.
10: It is, yeah. We didn't... When I've known Brian since we were, you know, teenagers, and we've, jammed in cover bands when we were young and, stuff like that. But, and he's... recorded some of his originals with another band a couple of times before too. So when he came to me 18 months ago or so, we didn't have a plan. We didn't say like, hey, let's make an album. Let's
11: jam.
9: Yeah.
10: The first time we jammed, it just spat out, I don't know what, 15 songs. 20 songs.
9: Magic.
10: And so, we've got some work now to try and capture these, and we just wanted to keep going through the drafting process, getting them better.
9: You've just chipped away at
11: just
9: it.
11: Chipping away at it.
10: So the songs were being built as well as my recording techniques, and because making the transformation from a live mixer, which I was... into the studio environment, which is, you know, it is chalk and cheese, really. Mm. Live's pub sort of mixer. Your goal is to ballpark, have everything pretty much good, like halfway through the first song, if you can, you know what I mean?
9: Yeah, and you're working on the fly.
10: Yeah.
9: There's no opportunity for fine-tuning.
10: That's right. So in the studio environment is, you know... You can take as long as you want, and it's sort of clarity you can get too. There's not as much to hide behind either. So,
9: and being it that it's your studio, it's not like you're hiring it out and you're hiring, you know, you've on that, you know, per hour, you know, you're watching the money tick through because you're like, well, we've paid for this, you know.
10: It's funny when we talk about, and you'd know what I mean when we talk about red button fever,
9: 100%,
10: and We have it because when we were younger, if you were in a studio, you were paying a lot of money for it, and you were under pressure to spit out something good while you were there, because mm-hmm. otherwise you're wasting a lot of money.
9: Yep. Time is the money,
10: it creates a panic in your mind, and it doesn't always get the best results. So I mean, the way to combat that is to basically record everything we do anyway.
9: Yeah.
10: So record button's always on, but still get that red button fever. You know, it's, you know, quite often don't tell Brian especially.
11: He's
10: going for a practice. No, you're just going for a practice run.
11: And, always
10: if I tell him, it's reverse psychology.
11: It's good because there's always little bits and pieces that you think, that was really good. I wish I had a recording of that. And
9: yeah.
11: It's a good thing because Camo's always recording.
9: Yeah, yeah. The technological advances have, created their own challenges in music, but the fact that we can, I remember having band practices where we didn't have any way to record anything. There wasn't even, there was no phones, there was nothing. Like maybe a cassette player.
10: Tape decks.
9: Yeah. Yeah. And it was like, no, we just have to remember that at practice next week. Yeah. Like we have to play it enough times that it gets in your memory.
10: Yeah.
9: Whereas now we're very spoiled that we can do that. And
10: funny.
4: It was, they'd recorded a song back a while ago, and I decided to have just a little bit of a muck around trying to work out something, just a little bit of lead work to go over the top of it, and just plain whatever. And next thing, Cameron goes, "Yep, that'll do. That's
9: captured.
4: Done." What? What do you mean?
9: So
4: that was our first recording. That was all the parts.
9: Yeah, I love that. But even the fact that, because it's your studio, I know there's songs that. My band has recorded, and even 12 months down the track, I'll listen to it and think, oh, we could have done this there, or we could have done that there.
10: Yeah.
9: But it's like, well, the opportunity's gone now. You've got that nice, bit of breathing space that if you do sit with a song for a while, it's not a big deal to go back and add something in or change it a little bit.
10: Yeah, true.
9: Although that can be a trap in itself,
10: well,
9: I suppose.
10: What I've found in the last year, my learning curve has been pretty steep. So, if I leave something a little bit too long and go back to it, I've sort of outgrown those techniques, and so I'm nearly almost worth starting the whole thing again. But it's great to have that that freedom to be able to do that. I sometimes I've always wanted all my life to be able to have that freedom.
9: Mm.
10: To record when I want, so still I have to pinch myself some days to think that I've actually got this opportunity, and so I sort of treat every day as a bonus too, because the building I'm in, probably not right now, the climate's not that great, but it is for sale, so I could be out of there in 6 months, I could be there for another few years, so it's uncertain. So I just I'm trying to get as much music done there as
9: make
10: I can
9: the most
10: while,
9: of it.
10: I've got that great space.
9: Yeah, absolutely.
4: I think that's what spurred us on originally when we first got together. That maybe the time there was short, and we just make the most of the time we got.
9: Yeah.
4: So we were for the first 12 months, we were pumping out a song a month.
9: Yeah,
4: putting stuff together
10: with a clip.
4: Yeah, with a clip.
10: I think I said to you last night, I absolutely hate editing video. I mean, I can get lost in editing audio for days, but give me 3/4 of an hour editing a video clip, and I'm an angry man.
9: I'm a psychopath. I really like it. I'm not very good at it. Like, I only know the basics, but I am, one of those psychos that really likes that for some reason.
10: I think I get too intense on it too, because if I, if there's, it's slightly out of time, if a snare drum hit or something like that, and I might be the only person that's going to notice that millisecond out, but I can't handle it. I have to go back and it's just it just drives me insane. But so if there's anyone out there that would like to help us do videos, it actually takes up a lot of my time that I'd like to be spent doing audio,
9: there's always something though, isn't there, with musical projects? And me and Angus were talking about this before we started the show, is just how many different hats you end up wearing when you think you're about to start a project, and it's just like, we're recording an EP, but then it's like, oh, now we have to learn video editing, and now we have to learn this, and we have to, there's so many different things that, because, we're just local level bands, no one's paying for videos for us and all that sort of thing. To save the money, you got to learn how to do it yourself.
10: Well, Brian and I had the conversation early on when we started doing it, and just about the effect, the difference of releasing music as an audio file and releasing music with video.
9: Yes.
10: And the video side of it, I mean, it doesn't make it sound different, but it just gives it different context. And
9: yes.
10: In this day and age, you know, an audio file by itself is still what it always was. It's a song, but you know, it's sort of, if it's not accompanied by a video, you know, that it doesn't get much attention.
9: Yeah, really. It's an interesting, and we could go down a rabbit hole here for sure, because I've been talking a lot about with my band and with bands that I work with about the video thing, and there's sort of a divide where some are saying no one watches them anymore. There's no point. Like, they watch short form videos.
10: Yeah.
9: So like little promo reels are what a lot of the bands in my circles are going for, and they're not going for full length video clips. Whereas
10: like
9: I love a full length video.
10: It tells
9: not
10: a story.
9: 100%. And it can tell your audience about you. It can tell your audience about the song. You can take so many different angles to just add different elements to your music.
10: Or it could be just abstract.
9: Yeah, that's exactly right. And there's some songs, I think, and where my own band is sort of in this position at the moment where we've got a couple of songs that we've got to release, and there's one in particular that I'm like, no, it has to have a video. The song itself is so important to me that it's got to have a piece of visual art that goes along with it.
10: Yeah.
9: It deserves that, you know.
10: Exactly.
9: Whereas there are other songs, it's like, yep, cool, it's just a catchy tune. It's fine. It can have whatever, you know.
10: It
9: depends on the depth of the music, I suppose. But I think video is still an important media.
11: Yeah, I think so too.
10: Yeah, it is. It just, like I said, it gives it a context, and I forgot what I was going to say.
9: Video is important.
10: It is. It's a necessary evil. I mean, some people love it. That's their thing. And I don't hate it. I do get satisfaction out of.
9: A finished video, that's great. Yeah, that's just the process in between.
10: Exactly. And
11: what he does with the videos are pretty good too. Like, it takes a bit of time and a fair bit of thinking. You know, I'm an artist myself, and I can dig what he does.
9: Yeah, cool.
11: With videos and stuff.
10: I like to get a bit abstract colours to the limit. And
9: yeah,
10: stuff like
9: I like abstract stuff too, and it's stuff that's not like very. Like obvious, and makes you think. You know, if you want your music to make people think, then you kind of want to create a visual that goes along with that too.
10: Well, yeah, I mean, it doesn't have to. I mean, like I've said what I've said just then, but I listened to the Bridesmaid EP today just as audio files, and you know, I'll eat my words because that didn't need a video, but I'm also heavily involved in that. Recording and everything too, so you know what I mean. But I think those audio files stand pretty strong by themselves. Like back in the day, you know, like we listened to whole albums.
9: Mm.
10: You know, when we were young, and I'm not sure people do that anymore, but I'm sure some people do. But it's not how it's pushed anymore, is it?
9: No.
10: Attention spans are shorter, maybe?
11: Shorter.
9: Yeah, I think it is. And, like, I noticed that there was a trend going where bands were only really releasing standalone singles for a long time, especially sort of started around the, you know, COVID, like 2020, ramped up. But I think it's shifting back again to records, like EPs and albums.
10: I'd be happy with that.
9: Yeah.
10: I mean, you know.
11: Gotta love the retro.
10: What were we talking 100%. About the other day? You know, back in the day, or even probably a bit before our time, but, you know, where's the albums like Bat Out of Hell these days or Thriller or, you know, the big 80s albums that, you know, I mean, I'm sure there's albums that sell that much these days, but it's...
9: It's so dispersed, I think, these days.
10: Yeah, I mean, which is a great thing. I mean, there's so much more music out there and so much more variety. But you can get lost in it too.
9: Yeah, it's a blessing and a curse. I think where we're sitting at with the technology and the different ways that people consume music now, there's no sort of one size fits all.
10: Don't even start me on AI.
9: Yeah, we won't. We won't. I think, but I'm going to guess we probably all feel the same way about that one.
11: Yeah, probably. Yeah,
10: yeah, but yeah. I mean, it's long story short. I think if you think about it, if it becomes all you have to do is buy an app, then it's not really special anymore, is it?
11: There's no heart, there's no soul.
10: There's not a big audience for that, I don't think.
9: No.
10: I think real music will always always have a place.
9: I think it will be a flash in the pan, I hope, I hope. Hey, do you guys have any other gigs planned?
10: Well, not...
11: not at the moment.
10: None booked at the moment, but...
9: see how successful tonight is.
10: Can get through tonight, and then but we've got this set together for this, we'll be keen for, I'm sure after a good taste tonight we'll be keen for more.
9: So the bug will have bitten again, you'll be looking for the next one.
10: Yeah,
9: there's nothing like the post gig high.
10: Yeah, like. Especially when you haven't. I've done gigs here and there, but not like a full band, especially original gig since probably the last Stone Joseph show I did.
9: Yeah, right.
10: Which was probably,
9: good few years ago now, right?
10: Yeah, pre-COVID, yeah.
9: Yeah.
10: So,
9: We really have started to use that as a marker, haven't we?
10: Yeah.
9: For better or for worse.
10: Yep, but it's just a it was when everything changed, wasn't it? It stopped everything and started everything again, didn't it?
9: And a lot of
10: bands, a lot of people didn't make it through that.
9: Yeah,
10: you know.
9: Like I said earlier, it sort of changed the landscape of the way that we release and consume music as well. It definitely had it contributed for sure.
10: Yeah.
9: You know.
10: Yeah.
9: Well, we've got our next guests. I can see them chomping at the bit behind the door there to come in. So it's been so cool chatting to you guys. Hope tonight goes really well. So you guys are on about 11 o'clock, is that right?
10: Yep.
9: Cool. Yep. And playing what, for 45 minutes, an hour? What have you got?
10: Well, we've got 10 songs.
11: Probably about 45.
9: Yeah, nice. That's a nice amount of time, I think.
11: I'll throw in a few instrumental bits just to fill it up a bit.
9: Yeah,
11: more.
9: Sick.
10: Everything, we're just gonna see how it goes. Everything we play is completely planned. And rehearsed. Yeah.
9: Well, that's boring. So just to reiterate to the listeners, Pulse 8 are playing with The Bridesmaid tonight for their first I Fell Apart EP launch. And we've got Aisle 27 opening the night, which I just was informed before that those guys are Battle of the Bands finalists that's happening at the Bendy Glow yearly Battle of the Bands. So that'll be cool. And it's free entry before 9 p.m, $5 door charge thereafter. So it kicks off at 9 o'clock at the Golden Vine Hotel. Get down there and get amongst it. Thanks so much for joining me today, guys. I'm going to kick off. What do we got? Since we got Morning Birds about to pop into the studio, we're going to listen to their brand new single right now. It's called Fly Orchid.

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Never thought that I'd shoot you down today. But each time you lie, I feel a little flame rise inside. I'm on the mic, I know what I'm about to say. It's judgment day, the

0: played is their debut single, Daybreak. Before that, you heard Morning Birds, who are sitting in the studio with us right now. Hey, guys.
1: Hey.
2: How are you doing?
3: Hey, how's it going?
0: Good, good. And you guys have come up from Melbourne early today to jump in and have a chat with us. So thank you. We played your single, the leading single from the upcoming debut album. Is it debut?
2: Yeah.
0: Which I believe Brett premiered earlier this week, right?
2: Right on.
0: So it's not even actually technically out yet, right?
1: Not yet.
0: Woo, I love an exclusive, even though I didn't know that at the time. I thought it was already out. It's called Fly Orchid. And, so you've got a debut album on the way. You're here playing in Bendigo tonight. Tell us a bit about, because I know nothing about you guys. Tell me a bit about your story, your backstory.
1: Yeah, we all met at uni about 10 years ago and sort of been playing together ever since, and here and there, different bands, different things. And then COVID happened, it kind of put a dampener on everything, and then we started Morning Birds about 2022.
0: Yeah, cool.
1: It's been off since then, yeah.
0: Nice. So how come it's taking you so long to release an album? Have you got EPs and stuff under your belt? Yeah. Have you had like single releases and EPs and stuff?
1: No, we're starting fresh. We had one single out in 2023 called 2003. I'm mixing the years up. And we released that. We had some stuff in between. We all went on holiday as well, intermittently. So, finally sitting down to do the album and
0: I always like talking to bands about how they tackle this, because the guys that were just in before, Pulsate, they, they're tackling things from a home studio, and there's just, because we're all local level bands, right, like there's time, there's money, there's squeezing it in around, adult commitments and all that sort of thing. Like how do you guys approach recording? Did you hire a studio? It was a DIY jobby?
2: So the studio was actually like where we went to uni. So we just kind of went back and asked, hey, is it all right if we use the studio to record some music? And they ended up hooking us up with a third year like student who was doing, I think, music composition and like audio engineering as well.
0: Mm-hmm.
2: And so he sort of recorded all the tracks for us, which we're extremely grateful for. So McKinley
1: Rolfe?
2: Yeah.
1: Yeah.
0: Nice.
1: Shout out to Mac.
2: Yeah.
0: I just love how like we just make it work somehow, like and there is, it's a lot of, often a lot of networking and who you know, and like we were saying earlier, wearing different hats as well, learning stuff that you haven't necessarily had to know before just to get the job done.
2: Yeah.
0: So how many tracks are on the album?
2: Eight, I think.
0: Yeah, cool.
2: Yeah.
0: It was another thing we were just talking about is the, where people are at with how they consume music, because albums weren't a thing for a while. Like we it really fell away, right? Because people's attention spans was all about just single releases and stuff. So it's a pretty big project to take for your first release, but I like it. I like it. Why did you choose Fly Orchid as the lead single?
1: First song we wrote together as a band. We're pretty much just going almost chronological with it.
0: Yeah, cool.
2: Yeah. Yeah.
0: So let's not overcomplicate things, right?
2: Yeah.
1: It's just probably, even though it's heavy and weird, it's still one of the most accessible songs. I think it kind of grabs you. I don't want to toot my own horn, but it does. It's just got really loud guitars and cool vocal harmonies in it. It was fun to make. It's fun to play. It's always a fixture of our live shows. It's either first or last usually, so it's kind of why we picked it as the first single. It always goes off.
0: Yeah, cool. Yes. Well, on that, as we just played it, Angus said to me just before, he's like, who's this? So it hooked him in straight away. I'm like, it's those guys. So, yeah. Would you say that it is a good representation of the whole album, or something you just said before made me think that there might be different variations of sound on this record?
2: I'd say it's probably one of the heavier ones off the album. Like there's a decent amount of variety, I'd say, overall, like hopefully. But you got some slow ones in there. And
3: and we changed between the vocals, between Steve and Chris as well, and then with that comes the different feels for different tunes, and it totally changed.

0: guitars as you go through it all.
1: Yeah, cool. So how do you approach songwriting? Is there a primary songwriter and then you build around that, or do you all bring ideas to the table? Do you jam, like, is it sort of something you work on and come together?
2: What we usually do is either Chris or I will come in with a song, like a rough demo, something, idea. Usually it's fully fleshed out from start to finish, maybe without the ending. And then
3: without, like, a bridge figured out.
2: And then from there we'll jam. We will sometimes jam on it, see if we can find something, or we'll just go straight back home and one of us will come up with the next part.
1: Lyrically,
2: and I guess the heart of the song is always there when we start. It's just building the rest of the blocks around it.
1: Yeah, cool. How long did it take you to write this record?
2: 4 years? Two or three years.
1: Yeah, okay. Because that's one thing I find as a muso too, that, like, maybe people who aren't, they don't understand how long sometimes these things can take.
2: Yeah. Like, we started recording the album as well, like, last year, thinking, like, we said Christmas last year and we hadn't even had, like, the singles done by Christmas Day.
1: Yeah. So. Yes, it's always hopes and dreams, isn't it? And then you're like, it was a good idea at the time, but literally the song that we're releasing tomorrow, we recorded it 2 years ago. I understand your pain. I understand that all too well. But the album's being released next, is it next Saturday?
2: Oh, no, sorry. Got a single first, Fly Orchids out on August 28th.
1: Yes.
2: Got a single launch in Footscray on the 5th. The album itself is coming out in early 2027.
1: Oh, okay, sure.
2: And we're doing a couple of singles coming up.
1: In between then. Awesome. If all goes to plan.
2: Yeah.
1: That's the plan at the moment.
2: Making it happen this time.
3: Yeah.
1: But have you got the second single? You've picked out what's coming next?
2: Yeah. Yep. Got a couple of tracks.
1: Yeah, nice. And do you guys do video or anything to accompany your releases, or...?
3: Not as of yet.
1: Yeah.
3: Like, we're kind of yet to sort of get into that. But, still needing to kind of figure out how to navigate doing videos and stuff.
1: Yeah, because, again, that's just a whole other set of things you have to schedule and try and plan around as well, right?
2: Yeah, true.
1: Yeah.
2: And at the same time, it comes down to that, like, 10,000 hours thing where, like, you have to work at promo and work at making posters and talking to people, you know, how you carry yourself in, like, the scene and... networking and things like that. That's the step, like, we've only just mastered, you know.
1: Yeah.
2: And then the next thing is, you know, doing video and, or like photography, for example.
1: Yeah.
2: Like, I've just, you know, started hanging out with some people who are incredible photographers. And they talk about ideas and concepts that I don't understand. Like, oh, rule of thirds and this and that. I'm like, I don't know what this means. So,
1: yeah.
2: You're right, as you said before, it's always like a steep learning curve and you just kind of climb your way through it. But, video is the next thing.
1: Yeah, and it is. It's like once we've mastered this thing, we know what we're doing there. Oh, now we've got to try this. Now we've got to learn that, you know. Yeah, absolutely. And photography is a really important one too. Like, the visuals that go along with the music is important. So, like, you can't just, like, snap a... I mean, you can. There's no rules really, is there? But you put your band forward better if you've got, like, a good band photography, you know. Like, even just your promo picture is so important these days, hey?
2: Yeah.
1: So you're hitting up Let's Chat Park tonight. It's hosted by Succubus Entity. Earth Cadet headlining. Have you played with those guys before?
2: Shameless plug, I'm in Earth Cadet as well.
1: Oh, you're one of the Earth Cadet boys.
2: Yes, my first show in Bendigo with Earth Cadet. I'm so pumped.
1: Yeah, hell yeah. Okay, so you're doing a double set tonight.
2: Yes, back to back.
1: Yeah, how are you feeling about that?
2: I'm going to get the ice pack ready for my wrists. Yeah. Other than that, yeah, we're ready to go.
1: Yeah, so that answers what we were talking about before when I was like, I don't think I've seen Earth Cadet at all this year, yeah. And that would be why, because I did not recognise you, sorry. I'm professional, I know what I'm talking about. So you've also got, yeah, Two Steps Forward, who we heard before, and Snatch on the lineup. Have you heard of Snatch? Because I couldn't find any information about them whatsoever.
2: They're a newer band, yeah. So... haven't heard much from them either, but yeah. I'm keen to see them. They're absolutely lovely. So,
1: and I think they're a last-minute kind of jump on after Vex Cortex had to pull out, right?
2: Yeah.
1: Yeah, yeah. And have you guys played Bendigo before?
0: Yeah, we played once with Bendigo Records there. Was that last year?
1: Oh, yeah. So you guys are like all in on the Earth Cadet kind of circles. Yeah, sweet. Oh, R.I.P. Bendigo Records.
2: R.I.P. Bendigo Records.
1: Yeah. How did this show come about? Was it just something? Was it just one of the Succubus gigs that, you know, because those guys are killing it at the moment, just putting on shows so regularly. Have you worked with them before, or is this the first time you're jumping on a Succubus gig?
2: For Morning Birds, it's the first time jumping on a Succubus gig. Not sure about Earth Cadet, though. But, yeah, Morning Birds, first time with them. And they just they hit us up and just said, do you want to play this gig? And, yeah, of course.
1: Yeah. Yeah,
2: we'd seen the footage of the show when the Refuge came down, and Dog and Harold Holt Search Party, and that show looked like insane.
1: Yeah. I haven't been to a Succubus gig yet that hasn't been like just peak like energy. I don't know what they're doing, but they're doing it really well over there for sure. So, what can people expect from your set today?
2: Yeah, we're playing a heavier set than usual tonight, that's for sure.
1: Yeah.
2: Expect a lot of energy, a lot of noise, a bit of jumping around from me.
1: Yeah. Not too much. You got another set to back it up, dude.
2: No, we're going hard all the way through. Yeah. And what else can we expect, guys? What do we think?
0: I don't know, if you ask it nicely, they'll take your shirt off too. They do
1: that kind of stuff. Have you got any other gigs on the horizon? You said you've got a single launch coming up. When was that again? Let's repeat that.
2: Yeah, single launch is September 5th.
1: Yes, so sweet.
2: Mama Chen's in Footscray.
1: So that'll be the week after the release, right?
2: Yes.
1: Yeah, cool, cool. Excellent. All right, well, we're going to throw to some tunes now so that we can get you set up so you guys are going to play some tunes for us, right?
2: Right on.
1: Excellent, and people can get a bit of an idea of what they're going to be able to expect. Now, I've been put there's been pressure put on me. I wasn't going to play my own band's song on this show because I think that it's weird to promote my own music, but here we are. So my band Space Goat is releasing a new single tomorrow, but I'm going to play it for you all early today now. It's called Coquette, and we recorded it, like I said, 2 whole years ago, so getting it out into the world is more than exciting. I can't believe the day's finally come. So let's do it. Let's give Coquette a little bit of a premiere on Live Music Bendigo.

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4: Hargrave Street Mall has reopened as a shared zone. 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So, as you enter the mall from Mitchell Street, slow down. The speed limit is 10 kilometres per hour. Look out for others, give way to pedestrians, and share the zone safely.

0: 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This is Live Music Bendigo, and you just heard Laura and the Hellcats with I Don't Know Anymore. You can catch them at Trash Cult on Saturday, August 29th. That's next Saturday. They will be performing with Dolls. Now, we've got the dudes from Morning Birds in. They are geared up and ready to play us some tunes. I'll turn on their microphones. That might be a good start. What have you decided to play for us? So what are you playing for us first?
1: So the first song we're playing is called Buddy. It's about a dude who was the mayor of a provincial city in Rhode Island during the 80s and 90s. And it's called Buddy Cianci. I listened to a podcast about him and wrote a song about that. So.
2: Bad dude.
0: I like it. All right. Well, kick it off.

0: Hold for applause. Fantastic, guys. I know that you said you're playing a heavier set tonight. Is there going to be a heavied up version of that being played tonight at Let's Chat Park?
1: No, not that one tonight.
0: Not that one.
1: I think we're only up there for half an hour, so that
0: sure.
1: Didn't make the cut.
0: Yeah.
2: It's on the album.
0: I was about to say, is it on the album? Fantastic. As I was listening to that, I was thinking how jealous I am of people that can be storytellers in songwriting. I'm so self-absorbed that all I can ever write about is myself. And I love when people can tell other people's stories or take a story that they've heard or create something out of nothing. I really liked that.
1: Thanks.
0: So tell us about the next song, because I think I heard while you were setting things up that you said that this one was going to be a cover.
2: Yeah, so it's a cover of one of our favourite bands, Autolux, and their song Change My Head.
0: Okay.
2: Autolux are an American band. They play like noise rock music. Unfortunately, they're not around anymore. Their bass player got put in prison for importing and exporting.
0: Oh.
2: So for a long time. So, yeah, they're not really doing anything at the moment, it seems. So I thought we'd play one of their songs.
0: Yeah, keep them relevant, keep them alive. Yeah. Well, it's also a band I've never heard of before. So it's, you know, you could have played a cover that everybody knows, but you're bringing attention to another band that's not necessarily well known, I suppose. So I like that. All right, what's it called?
2: It's called Change My Head.
0: Change My Head. All right.
1: I can do it.

0: Hell yeah. Fantastic, guys. That one won't be getting put pulled out tonight either, I imagine. No covers tonight?
1: We used to play that for a while as a cover. Just love that song, but not tonight.
0: Not tonight. Yeah, sweet. Okay, so what's upcoming after the album is released? Are you planning on touring it or anything like that?
1: Yeah, that's all in the works at the moment.
0: Yeah?
1: But we're going to keep tight-lipped, I reckon, if that's okay. Because, yeah, still thinking about where and with who.
0: Yeah, sure. But people can see you. And do you plan on, like, going interstate with it or anything like that? Or are you keeping it sort of Victoria-based at this point?
1: We were thinking more like doing a show like Melbourne, show out west in Geelong, show up here in Bendigo, maybe try like Castlemaine, somewhere like that.
0: Mm-hmm.
1: Seeing if Ballarat has anything, and then maybe doing something in the east.
0: I could highly recommend The Painted Lady in Ballarat. Yeah. The Eastern Hotel, I don't know if you're familiar with Ballarat at all or if you've played there in the past. No, so it used to be the Eastern and it shut down for a little while and it's since reopened, I think early this year, and very good vibe. It's a small venue, but it's a great venue. I would recommend it. I think it would suit you guys too. Yep. fantastic. Have you ever been on the road at all in any other projects or have you guys hit any other areas prior to now?
1: Mostly Melbourne. We've done Geelong and now Bendigo again for the second time.
0: Yeah.
1: Haven't really ventured out much further, to be honest, but we'd like to.
0: Well, I guess not that there's a lot to compare to, but how do you find the comparison between like the city and regional areas?
2: I think the Geelong show we played like last year, that was excellent, like really great turnout, and I kind of felt like the vibe was just something that you didn't really find that much in Melbourne.
0: Mm.
2: I think same for Bendigo. Like,
0: I feel like I do hear that from bands a lot, is that there is a different vibe. It's not necessarily better or worse, but there's a different vibe regional compared to the cities, and bands that are primarily based in the city tend to really love coming to places like Bendigo to play.
2: Yeah.
1: Yeah. We had our first mosh pit at Bendigo Records, believe it or not.
0: Hell yeah.
1: That was insane because it was like, I'm pretty sure it was all ages, right? BR?
0: Yeah.
1: And yeah, like there's just kids and like everyone just having a ball. You know, normally in Melbourne, I love everyone in Melbourne, love you all, but sometimes, you know, you'll play shows and people are a little like...
0: a bit more reserved.
1: Yeah, for sure.
0: Yes.
1: Whereas like, I don't know what it is that makes like the regional shows, people are just okay. Like maybe it's the lack of choice paralysis. Like we're going to this show tonight, we're going to have a good time. This might be the only chance we get to see this band from, say, New South Wales or Perth or Melbourne or something. So people probably go harder, enjoy the shows more, maybe.
0: Yeah, I think I honestly do think that is part of it. There's just like less choice, and when the show comes to town, you want to make the most of it, so they get amongst it. But I want to circle back a little bit to what you said too with all ages. I think there's definitely not enough all ages shows these days compared to I'm old, so like back when in my day, and they're really important. And the kids like. Just we played one in Dubbo at the start of this year, and it was like these kids moshed for 7 hours straight. It was the best. Like, and I think there just needs to be more of that. I would be hard pressed to think that you won't get some kind of pit or some kind of like physical action at Succubus tonight. Like,
3: that's what I was going to say with earlier about how they've got such a good crowd. I think it is because it is predominantly younger people. There's like a lot of 18-year-olds and stuff that have the energy that older people don't. They just go for it.
0: Yeah, and I think some of the older crowd too, and like there tends to be a lot of like musicians that will go and see other bands too, and they tend to sit in the back with their arms crossed, like you know, analysing things a bit rather than just letting go and having fun as well. There's a lot to be said for just, like, just, I know you want to, like, nerd out on the gear and you want to, like, analyse what they're doing and stuff, but, like, maybe just let your hair down and run in circles for a bit. It's my favourite thing about gigs, just run in a circle.
1: But we, I mean... Yeah, we're not the people to talk about that. We like our gear. We like our guitar pedals. When you see us tonight, you'll know why. But, no, it is really good. I do enjoy getting amongst every show I go to, or at least try to.
0: Mm. Yeah, absolutely. And just to preface that, there's no hate on people who are nerding out. We just got to, like, run around a bit too. It's fun. It's meant to be fun. So, like I said, we'll just reiterate, Let's Chat Park, it's kicking off at 7, right? 7 o'clock. Do you know if they're – so it's a ticketed event online, $22, I believe. Do you know if there will be tickets on the door
1: Should
0: as well?
1: Tickets on the door.
0: Yeah, yeah. I think most places run that way now. What is there anything, like, that I haven't covered that you would like people to know about what's going to go on tonight?
1: It's going to be wild. That's all I'm going to say.
0: Yeah. Yeah. Run in circles, goddammit. Yeah. I've just pulled a blank. Angus, think of something to say.
3: Yes. So we loved your live performances. They were great. Do you have much acoustic stuff in your sets? Because you brought your guitars down. Was it just for us, or do you swap over to acoustic halfway through or something?
2: It was just for you guys.
3: It was just for us because we're so deserving of just us. That's awesome, though. They turned out really well. Do you reckon you will try to do, like, a strip back kind of, like, either a gig or maybe, like, the EP, strip back EP kind of deal?
2: Yeah, at some point I reckon that'll be cool.
3: Yeah.
2: I think we haven't really invested that much time in, like, arranging our songs to kind of fit with an acoustic.
3: That's what I was going to say. Is, like, one of the fun parts is, like, you've already written the song and then you almost get to rewrite it in a sense, trying to make it fit for the different sound,
1: which is weird because you write the songs on acoustic guitar,
3: then
1: you gotta, like, bring them into the band and you gotta rewrite them again.
3: That's it.
0: Did you have a moment of, like, well, yeah, we're gonna jump in the studio today, play a little acoustic number, that'll be fine, and then practice it and go, oh, actually not as easy as we thought? Or
1: No, we forgot that Fly Orchid was didn't forget, but we didn't consider that was coming out, and we were, like, thinking of playing it, but we realized, oh, they're gonna play it before it comes out for us, which is awesome, thank you guys. And so we quickly switched it up.
0: Love it.
3: That's cool.
0: All right, well, Let's Chat Park, 7 o'clock tonight. Earth Cadet, Morning Birds, Two Steps Forward and Snatch. Get along to it. It's going to be a vibe. I will probably see you there, by the way. I think it's the place to be tonight. Anything else that you want to add before we wrap up?
1: Screw AI data centers.
0: Oh, yeah. Dude, like, the last guests, they started on that too. Like, it must be on the tip of everyone's tongue at the moment. I think it's going to be, well, the data centers, I think the AI music's going to be a flash in the pan. I hope. I've got my fingers crossed. Hopefully. I think it's like we're going to get this surge of it and then everyone's going to go, that's trash, and we'll just continue on like nothing ever happened.
3: I accidentally infiltrated, like, this Facebook page. It was something about talking about, like, do you listen to your own music a lot? I'm like, oh, yeah, I listen to my own music. And then I realized it was just a page about people who make AI music, like hundreds of songs a day, and they only listen to their AI music and nothing else. It was the freakiest. So I think people
0: That's
3: like that.
0: Actually super gross.
3: I know. I think people like that might keep it alive, but it will be an underground thing eventually. Like, yeah, I don't think it will
0: It just sounds very narcissistic, doesn't it?
3: It's hideous.
0: That is like a loop that's never going to end. Like, how do you come up with... No, you've just blown my little mind. I can't believe that exists. Okay. Yeah, I give humans too much credit sometimes, I think. Oh, yes, down with AI. All righty. Well, is there any... Do you want to... I know I'm putting you on the spot right now and I do have a song lined up, but would there be any band that you'd like to shout out and play? As long as I can access them pretty quickly.
1: What would you like? Something local or something international?
0: Oh,
1: what are you thinking?
0: Well, since it's live music, Bendigo, something local to Oz would be great. Yeah.
1: So let's put on some Queenie.
0: Queenie. All right. And what song? And tell me a little bit about this artist and while I'm searching.
1: Oh, Queenie's a singer-songwriter from, I think, originally Tassie and then Melbourne. She's great. I just I loved her first album, New Malt, and then there's a new one coming out and some singles.
0: We've got a latest release album called Pleasance.
1: Oh, yeah, there you go.
0: Yeah, let's have a look. Deepest Richest Blue is the latest single. Would you like me to play that one?
1: Yes, please.
0: Hell yeah, let's do it. Thanks, Sam.

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1: 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I'll be here till until 6 p.m. I'd like to say hello to the regulars who listen every week, and hello to anyone else who may be listening to me for the first time this week. I hope you enjoy the music. And speaking of music, we started this week with a track from Deep Frozen, which is called Nightbird. 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
1: You are indeed. In that bracket we had Whitney Houston with I Will Always Love You. And before Whitney Houston we had James Arthur with Say You Won't Let Go. And now let's get back to music right here on 106.7 Phoenix FM.

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1: You are indeed. In that bracket, we had DHT with Someone, and for DHT, we had Sumer Gokken with Angel. And now we'll have a short break and then get back to music. 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
1: You are indeed. In that bracket, we had Birds of Tokyo with Lanterns, and for Birds of Tokyo, we had Grimmel with Grimmel History, I Was Born Blind. And now let's get back to music, right here on 106.7 Phoenix FM.

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1: You are indeed. In that bracket, we had a track from Enya, and before Enya, we had DHT with I Go Crazy. And now let's get back to music right here on 106.7 Phoenix FM.

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1: You are indeed. In that bracket we had James Arthur with Impossible, and for James Arthur we had Gilmore with Bappa. And now let's get back to music, right here on 106.7 Phoenix FM.

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1: You are indeed. In that bracket we had Gregorian with Fix You, and for Gregorian we had Steve McDonald with the Skybird song. And now let's get back to music, right here on 106.7 Phoenix FM.

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1: You are indeed. In that bracket we had Steve McDonald with Fallen Flowers, and for Steve McDonald we had James Blunt with High. And now let's get back to music, right here on 106.7 Phoenix FM.

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1: You are indeed. In that bracket we had Enya with Exile, and for Enya we had Archie Roach Walking Into Doors. 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
1: You are indeed. In that bracket we had Missy Higgins with the Special 2, and for Missy Higgins we had Gregorian with Bridge Over Troubled Water. And now let's get back to music, right here on 106.7 Phoenix FM.

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1: You are indeed. In that bracket, we had Jessica Melboy with Lights Surrounding You. And for Jessica Melboy, we had James Blunt with You're Beautiful. And now let's get back to music, right here on 106.7 Phoenix FM.

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1: You are indeed. In that bracket, we had Missy Higgins with Carry You, and for Missy Higgins, we had Whitney Houston with Greatest Love of All. That's just a bit for this week. I'll finish with three tracks, and the first one is Jessica Melboy with Better Be Home Soon, and then we'll have Archie Roach with Weeping in the Forest, then we'll have Birds of Tokyo with Anchor. Coming up after mid, this week will be Off the Record, followed by The Tuck Shop. Then after The Tuck Shop, we'll have Saturday Action with McGrady. Then after McGrady, we'll have The Hot 30 with Maddie. So there is a lot of great music to come right here on Phoenix FM. But that's it for me this week. So until next week, it's bye for now.

Welcome to Off the Record. I'm Brian Wise. Thank you very much for joining me on the program this week, where I've got a few special guests for you. First, we're going to be talking to Keb Moe about his brand new album, The Breakdown. And later in the program, we'll hear from Tex Perkins and Matt Walker, who came into the studios of Triple R to not only talk about their forthcoming new album, but also play a couple of songs for us as well. But first to Keb Moe, who began his recording career back in 1980, and he's just released his ninth solo album, a studio album. He's won 5 Grammy Awards, and I spoke to him last year when he was teamed up with Taj Mahal for their second album together, Back on the Porch. Well, Keb's about to celebrate his 75th birthday in October. And he's been through a little bit over the last couple of years. Not only did his marriage break down, but he also had open heart surgery. And he'll tell you all about that in the interview, because those events are what led to the title of the album, The Breakdown. It's a very personal album. It's an acoustic album that he recorded at home in his studio. It's very sparse and, as I said, very personal. So let's have a chat in the first half of Off the Record to Keb Moe.

0: are you?
1: Good, yourself?
0: I'm good. Are you in Nashville?
1: Yes, I am.
0: In your home?
1: I'm in Nashville, Tennessee, yes.
0: Great. Great to catch up and talk about the new album. Last year I spoke to you with Taj, and you've been touring with Taj. You've got some more gigs coming up in September, and then I think you go out with your band in November, don't you?
1: That sounds like the plan, yeah.
0: Have you got any sort of gigs coming up before that in terms of the launch in August, or are you waiting for later in the year?
1: Oh, the launch of the new record? No, it'd be later in the year, and yeah, maybe like to really do a proper launching of the record in terms of a concert. We're kind of off on that. You know what happens is you have to book your whole year in advance.
0: Yeah.
1: So when you're making a record, the record comes out when it comes out, and then maybe the record company doesn't pay any attention to the tour. And the touring doesn't pay any attention to the record.
0: I spoke to Taj the other week about his latest album, and I was thinking in relation to you, it must be pretty inspirational being able to work with someone like that, someone that you probably idolized earlier in your career.
1: It's amazing. It's incredible, you know? Yes.
0: He's in pretty good form too, isn't he?
1: Yeah, man. He's got a mind like a steel trap.
0: He certainly has. Now, tell us about the new album, The Breakdown, the title of which exactly reflects what's happened in your life.
1: Yeah, I guess I can't hide and people know what's going on with me a little bit. But yeah, The Breakdown is it's a positive breakdown. It's not necessarily a negative. It's a breakdown of, first of all, it describes a lot of things. It describes the tone of the record being just primarily vocal and guitar. Break it down to two instruments, the breakdown of things and life, and where like health, build the building back up, you know, things changing and just, yeah.
0: Well, you had heart surgery and a marriage breakdown, probably the two most stressful things that can happen to someone.
1: Yeah, pretty much.
0: At least maybe you didn't have to move house, which would have added the third most stressful thing, I would imagine.
1: Yeah, that's true. That's probably coming next year. For now, I'm okay.
0: You said you felt it felt like death was tapping me on the shoulder. How did that change your life immediately? Because I'm very interested in what happened.
1: Oh, my heart was a hereditary condition. I had them since I was born. Some kind of heart murmur, which caused the aneurysm of my aorta and a leaky valve. So it wasn't a result of any kind of abuse or, you know, drinking or overeating or anything like that. It was just made like that. So when death tapping me on the shoulder, it's more like my immortality, death doesn't scare me. But it's just, you know, it's coming when you're born. From your whole life, you know it's coming. So I don't know. I don't like to act surprised like, oh, my God, I might die someday. No, nobody gets out of here alive.
0: But did it change your attitude to things? Like, for example, you know, there are certain things that become more important after events like that, aren't there? Children, maybe, things like that.
1: Yeah, life. Just my ability to cope with life became more important. And my health itself became more important because without my health, I can't enjoy my life like I'd like to.

0: Hello, everyone. My name is Kev Moe, and you're listening to Off the Record.
1: There's a lot of reflection on the album, and the lyrics are extremely personal. For example, in More Yesterdays, you say, "Every day I count my blessings." Did you do that before these events, though?
0: I did.
1: Yeah.
0: I never took life for granted. I never felt like I was sitting on top of the world or like, you know, I got it all together. I was amazed every day at the way great, how great things were going. Even when I went to the hospital, you know, I was amazed that I had a hospital to go to and some people to take care of me and do the surgery and fix me up and put me back, you know, let me get back out there one more time. It's all a huge pile of gratitude, always.
1: You mentioned the music breaking that down to essential elements. Tell us about that and your approach to the album. Obviously, a deliberate approach. You recorded it in your home studio. Talk about that approach.
0: Well, it was this album, the solo acoustic album, was something I had been chasing after for a long time, but never really did it. So this time I committed and I knew I could do it. So I did, and it was really hard because there's so many different ways to accompany any kind of song, you know? And to get the one that mails right, the one that I'm looking for, that's kind of really push the song forward and give me what I needed, was always a big job. It took at least as long as a record with a band took.
1: What time frame are we talking about here? Because you went into hospital, you had surgery, there was a period of recovery and rehabilitation. How quickly did the songs come after all that?
0: Well, the surgery was 2 years ago, and some of the songs start coming during the recovery. They started coming right away. And also I reached back and got some songs from way back in the days of yore. For instance, like Living in the Moment and More Yesterdays. Very old song. And even I did a redo of Hand It Over with the Soweto Gospel Choir, which had been done, recorded like in the same period I was having my heart stuff a little bit before. So all these songs were, like all my records, they're all a reflection of the period, whatever period of life I'm in. And they always do that. This one, as I get older, I think it gets a little more interesting. It gets a little more, the truth gets a little more robust, so to speak.

0: Hello, everyone. My name is Kip Moe, and you're listening to Off the Record.
1: Well, you're turning 75 this year, and you talk about getting older, and there's a lot of mentions of that sort of thing on the album. Tell us about that, your perspective now, as opposed to previously, you know, in your younger days. Sometimes I feel, for example, that I haven't changed at all since I was, you know, in my 20s, but obviously we have. Yeah. How's your perspective changed, particularly on your career and your life?
0: It doesn't change that much. I mean, yes, my lifestyle is going to be changed, you know. I'll probably move, relocate. And it's changed a lot. But me, I think I maintain a good sense of myself. And I've worked hard all the time to, like, it's not like a dramatic thing where all of a sudden now I'm like, oh my God, I'm this old age now. I'm about to turn 75. I have to really. No, it's just, I knew this was coming, you know. I knew it was coming. Just didn't know how or when. So it seems kind of dramatic. It's very truthful, but it's not as quite as dramatic as it sounds. Because every day since I was like, I guess as long as I can remember, even as being a little child, I always felt like me. You know, I always felt the presence of my soul and that I was who I was.

0: Kepmo from his latest album, The Breakdown, available now, and a song called Walking on Water. And Kepmo is our special guest, our first special guest on Off the Record this week. The other tracks you heard during part one of our interview, One Day Away, More Yesterdays, and Stitched Up Heart. Let's return to our interview with Kepmo. You moved to Nashville about 15 years ago. Where are you thinking of going?
1: To another part of Nashville.
0: Actually, it must be really interesting living in Nashville now. I've been there many times over the last 15 years. It has changed so much, particularly in the demographics of Nashville, hasn't it?
1: Yeah, it's an it town now. I mean, it's not just the place where you find like country music and, you know, a lot of, you know, violin or fiddle playing and banjo picking and. It's a real hip town now. I mean, they got food. It's like, it's diverse. It's a great town. Yeah. Coming from LA, I got to say, like, you know, even since the 15 years I've been here, I've seen it get a lot cooler and cooler.
0: Well, the population's changed, hasn't it? I mean, a lot of people are living there, like Alison Russell, and the whole demographic of the scene seems to have changed, particularly in the last 5 years or so.
1: Yes, it has. I mean, Broadway has expanded. There's more buildings out there. There's African-American, the National Museum of African-American Museum out there. More restaurants have come out there, and it's just gotten really cool.
0: The music scene has changed because of that, hasn't it? Because of that injection of people into the scene.
1: Well, I think the music scene has kind of gotten bigger. It stayed the same, but country music got bigger, and the other genres, which is like primarily a gospel. And not much R&B coming out of here, you know, but there's a bigger R&B scene that is happening in Nashville. But the musicianship is fantastic, you know, in this town. It's just really great.
0: Yeah, it is unbelievable. I guess the temptation when you're making an album, though, is to call all of those people in, as you might have done in the past, but you decided not to do that this time.
1: Yeah. No, I called vocalists. The only guy I called the vocal ensemble Take Six. That was my call. Yeah, and the Soweto Gospel Choir, I had to go to South Africa to get those guys.

0: Hello, everyone. My name is Kev Moe, and you're listening to Off the Record.
1: The songs, as you said, are sort of fairly sparse, but, you know, there's a definite air of hope and optimism in the album, in the songs. Is that what you wanted to convey?
0: Well, I think, generally, overall in my whole career, that's what I aim to do, to put hope first and optimism, even in the face of, things that might be difficult to talk about. Always optimism, you know.
1: How hard is it to write about those personal matters? Like, the album opens with Fussing and Fighting, which is, you know, has a sort of a wider implication, of course, in the lyrics. But how hard is it to write about those personal matters and open them up to the public?
0: Well, it's writing them is very easy, but put them out to the public that's the scary part. You know, because you know what happened. Fussing and Fighting is not like a really about any like marriage or anything. It's about more something I've seen in other people. I'm not much of a fusser and fighter, you know. And I live in a strange world of just always seeing everyone's side of things and not taking sides and not being judgmental. So I hear a lot of people's opinions, and most people's opinions I hear I disagree with, because if they're taking sides or trying to describe themselves as being correct or trying to put someone down, I just go, I want to lift people up. I want to think of them in their best light, especially if they're having a hard time right now.
1: Oh, a lot of people are having a hard time right now, aren't they? Just about everywhere, I think.
0: Yes. But people are having good times too. Sometimes, I guess this depends on what you compare it to, you know, what a hard time is. Hard times, there's even harder times. You know, I got no shoes, but it's hard if you got no feet.
1: Yeah.
0: It's kind of like that, you know. So one's harder than the other. And like, that's the thing, is I kind of like to live in a world that says, well, it can always be better and it can always be worse.

0: Hello, everyone. My name is Kip Moe, and you're listening to Off the Record.
1: You mentioned Hand It Over, which features the Soweto Gospel Choir. Can you talk about that? Because that is a song that you've revisited.
0: Yes, that was on my second album, Just Like You. And it was, I recorded it in 4 years ago in South Africa. And I had it, one of those ones I reached back and I had it already. And I hadn't put my guitar and my vocal on it. I just had the parts, the choir parts, you know. And I sat and wrestled with that thing forever because it had to have some kind of a South African flair to it. And I don't think my South African vibe guitar playing is all that great. So I had to sit down and wrestle that thing until I found something that was had the right space and the right feel to it that made it sound right. So it was fun doing it, though, because I was strumming it. Nah, that doesn't work. Then I tried another picking pattern. That didn't work. Finally, I got to this. I think I did drop D, you know, tuning and did it with that. So, yeah. But I eventually found it.
1: Well, it sounds great. Yeah. Tell us about the message behind it, too.
0: Well, it comes from the place of, if you don't know what to do, don't do anything. You know, that's how I like to think of it as, when you're stuck, you know, and you got a problem and you don't know how to get out of it. It's like you got to ask for help, asking for help from the universe, help from the divine. And I find that if I ask for help, if I just be still and wait, that something comes to me, either a revelation or some kind of a answer comes, or some kind of solution always shows up. And so it's okay to not know. And it's okay to have problems because there's always a solution.

That's a song called Hand It Over from Keb Mo's album The Breakdown. He's helped out by the Soweto Gospel Choir. That's a new version of that song which he recorded some time ago and released earlier on. And Keb Mo was our first special guest on Off The Record. The other tracks we heard in part two of the interview, Fussing and Fighting and Don't Make Them Like They Used To, featuring the group Take Six. Well, you've been listening to our interview with Keb Mo. Hope you've enjoyed that and enjoyed the music. Let's move on to something completely different. This time, Tex Perkins and Matt Walker. They've got a brand new album coming out on August the 28th. It's called Before the Show, and they came into Off the Record in the studios of Triple R the last week to have a chat about the album and play a couple of songs from the album for us.

0: And I just happened to have those icons in the studio, Tex Perkins and Matt Walker. Thanks for coming in, guys.
1: Thanks, Brian. Good G'day. To see you.
0: What's it like being an icon, Tex?
1: Well, it's similar to being an ex-con.
0: An ex-con, is it? No, is it better than being a myth or
1: yeah,
0: a legend?
1: Well, yeah.
0: I think it is.
1: Yeah. Well, it's, well, I have felt like Bigfoot.
0: Yeah. In the past.
1: So, like, am I really here?
0: You've got a gig tonight at Main Ridge. That would be the pig and whistle at Main Ridge tonight. You were there last night. How did it go?
1: It was great. It was good fun. It's kind of like playing in this very stylish tin shed.
0: Just the two of you.
2: Yeah, it's kind of like a tin shed. It's very cool. You almost feel like you're in someone's party almost. It's very cool.
1: But it's kind of stylized. It's shabby chic.
2: Exactly.
0: Did you do your usual amount of repartee? Text.
1: Tell funny some, you should ask.
0: Tell some stories.
2: It was a good one, actually.
1: There was a bloke in the front row that I think it was second song. Then he clapped so hard that I went, wow, you really, thank you. I sort of, he was like, whack, whack, whack. Like, he was a big guy with big hands and his clapping was dominating the entire room, and I just had to sort of say, wow, your clapping is way beyond anybody else. And then I just used him as my foil all night, and I just sort of happy to I just talked about whether he was wearing socks or with his, because he had cowboy boots on and he had his legs sort of crossed and I could see most of his leg, a bare leg. And so that was, I wasn't picking on him. He was having good fun.
0: Sounds like you were picking on him to me.
1: Well, he was right in front of me and he was, I kind of was having fun with him. But, it was all good. It was all good humoured.
0: Be warned if you're going tonight. Don't sit up the front.
2: Yeah, if you go for the front row,
0: You have a new album coming out together.
1: Mm.
0: It's called Before the Show. We're going to hear a couple of tracks from that. Did you preview any tracks in the gig last night?
1: Yeah.
0: Doing some tracks?
1: Yeah, we probably played half the album. We've been writing together for about 10 years now. We've done the two Fat Rubber Band albums. Mm-hmm. That was our vehicle for our writing partnership. But
0: and Matt's played with the Cruel Sea,
1: and now Matt's in the Cruel Sea. Yeah,
2: standing in James Cruikshank's corner.
0: So, how did you first get together? When did you first meet? When did you first recruit Matt?
1: Well, we met in the '90s when Matt was playing with Ash, and the Cruel Sea would get Matt and Ash to support us as often as we could, and so I've known Matt since then, but. But it wasn't until he joined the Man in Black band, the Johnny Cash thing that we were doing. And we worked for 10 years before we started actually writing together.
0: Mm.
1: It was, the first Fat Rubber Band album is when we started writing together. I think that was 2018 or...
2: Yeah, something like that, yeah.
1: COVID sort of... I think actually we finished mixing it just before COVID hit, so the whole thing delayed. But
2: that's right.
1: But then we made a second album, Other World.
0: Mm-hmm.
1: But so there's the Fat Rubber Band, but then all through that we've been operating as a duo as well, and it was sort of more pared down versions of the songs that we've written for the Fat Rubber Band, and also everywhere. We could wanted to go in my back catalogue. Hmm. Matt and I could go there, but then we decided we needed to do an album that kind of was really about the duo that we have. And the album is kind of, the idea essentially was let's make songs that work on the most basic level. That it works with just an acoustic guitar and our voices, and most. about half the record is that. It's that spare. But some of it's got a few shakers and things like that, a little bit of percussion. But yeah, we felt we needed to honour the dynamic duo.
0: Let's hear a song from it.
2: Let's do it.
1: Really?
0: Well,
1: really?
0: You don't have to. We can sit in silence for 3 minutes.
1: I just feel you just rushed into that, Brian.
0: Well, we've only got till midday.
1: Okay, if I can get on with it.
0: Yeah, exactly.
1: All right, well,
0: I didn't want to miss out on being able to hear two songs from you, that's all.
1: Well, let's. Shall we do the title track of the album? This is a track that. The music from it, Matt wrote in 2018. He had an idea and he quickly got it down on a phone recording. Literally, it was like 5 minutes before we went on stage. And so, he just gave it the title Before the Show. And it sat there for 7 years, like just called Before the Show as an instrumental, and then I came across it and then expanded upon the idea of Before the Show, but it was called originally Before the Show because he wrote it literally
2: just upstairs in a pub. I remember where it was.
1: But this is the title track.
2: Yeah, before the show.

0: Tex Perkins and Matt Walker, and the title track of their brand new album, which will be released on August the 28th. Tell us about the recording of the album. Where'd you record it? You've moved.
1: I've relocated. Yeah. I've kind of snuck into the fringes of the Perko property up on northern New South Wales.
0: And, is that where you used to live, Tex?
2: Yeah, we've got a property in the Northern Rivers.
0: I mean, of course, he mentioned your property.
2: And, but yeah, there's a house down near the creek that
1: we have a beautiful
2: we built for my daughter, and she moved on, and now Matt and his partner are living there, and so very convenient,
0: very handy.
1: Down on the creek, it's beautiful, and basically, I don't even know if we actually. I think we must have spoken about making this record, but it really did just happen so instantly and had such momentum. We kind of recorded it all in like 4 months of just like having dinner together, kind of, you know, most nights. And
2: I think even less the writing and recording, so the initial sort of was even shorter, like probably 5 or 6 weeks.
1: Yeah. It was really quick.
2: But then of course, we sort of fiddled with it. But,
1: yeah.
2: No, it was recorded in the living room of this house.
1: Where I live. I've got a little portable recording unit with some nice gear, but it's quite simple.
0: But, I mean, you've got a mixing desk. What sort of equipment do you use?
2: Incredibly basic.
1: You know, it's very funny. I have a really nice valve, a ribbon mic. It's a really nice sound. And some valve preamps, and so it sounds nice and warm. But the funny thing is we did the monitoring, like, you know, sort of recording and listening back and getting things right. I had a pair of headphones, but I didn't have studio speakers. I did it all through a little UE boombox, just that everyone has at barbecues and stuff, you know,
2: which
1: like a little Bluetooth.
2: On this little Bluetooth.
1: So yes, I would just Bluetooth from my computer, and we'd listen to it, and it was all made like that, but I've worked like that for a while, so I know, you know, you just, if you're working with audio and you're used to what you're using, you kind of know when it's right, and so yeah. But then we took it to Roger's studio, Union Street in Brunswick, to give it the final listen, but even he was like, it sounds really good. So
0: you must have some pretty good mics then.
1: I think it's all in the fingers and the vocals, and, you know, just following your ears, really, you know. But it was interesting and really a beautiful way to record a record, this was, because arguably the most enjoyable part, I think, is writing and demoing for an album. That's often the most enjoyable and satisfying part. And then as it gets on, then you have to make harder decisions, and then you try and re-record a demo and you can't quite capture something, and you have all these sort of challenges. But it was all done in one, basically, like the writing. We'd work out the arrangement with a phone demo, and then I'd, you know, commit it to the proper mic, and sort of half thinking, oh, we'll just put this down, it feels right, but also thinking, well, we're recording it on a really nice microphone, so this might just be the album, and it is.
0: Is it a trap having a home recording studio, because then you can take as much time as you like? Is that a trap?
2: As Matt said, there was a real momentum that we and if you're sort of, if you kind of decide we're making an album, and we just had a shared enthusiasm, and like, and we were both, yeah, he would send me, like in the old days when we worked on a song, yeah, as I said, he'd record something on his phone and then send it to me, and we would be both in different states, and I would sort of write something, and then I'd go, oh, next time we get together, we'll sort of push it together, and you know, whatever, you know, sort of construction you have to do to complete a song. But this was the same method, but you know, he would still record on the phone, send it to me, and then I would, oh, I think I've got something, and then we would get together. But instead of it being like weeks or months until we saw each other, It was just an hour or two. Like, yeah. I'll come down the hill, I've got something. I think you got to have home recording stuff. It's
0: Producing? You co-produced it, I presume, then?
1: Yeah. Well, we just did it.
0: Do you give it to someone else to listen to and say, what do you think of this?
2: Well, as I said, we took it into Roger Berger days.
1: Because we wanted to hear it on proper studio speakers in case I'd recorded something too hot or if it was going to, like, blow out speakers or something. But it was fine. But Roger did, you know, he definitely probably, levelled out a couple of things that might have been peaking or, something like that.
2: Also, the process of listening to it on this... the shittiest sort of most basic little Bluetooth speaker. So I think you can be trapped by really good equipment. You can be fooled by if you've got a really great setup with big speakers and all the that sounds awesome. And then it gets played on somebody's home equipment. And then it doesn't sound as good. But if you start making sure that it sounds great on a shit thing, then it's going to sound even better on a good thing.
0: Didn't Phil Spector go and sort of listen to what he produced in the car?
2: We always do that. That's the ultimate listening booth.
0: One of the worst things that happened to music is when they took CD players out of cars.
2: Absolutely
0: shocking. It's like
2: I still remember cassettes. cassettes in Tarragos.
0: What about 8-tracks? Cassettes, yeah.
2: Yeah, but I can remember having cassette compilations in the Tarrago tour.
1: Yeah.
0: I love listening to stuff in the car because you can listen to it as loud as you like. Assuming you're driving by yourself.
2: Well, exactly. And it's a perfect sort of listening booth, really. There's, you're not interrupted by the outside world.
0: The album is called Before the Show. It's out on August the 28th, and you're going to play another track for us. There is a new single, which I'll play at the end of this. But
2: great.
0: What are you going to... It can only get worse.
2: It can always get worse. We always get the title wrong.
0: As opposed to the alleged toxic positivity of one of my previous guests that somebody said.
2: Well, yes, this is... I mean, it's... it's an expansion or another angle of that sort of shrug. Oh, it can always be worse. It could be worse. Mm. This is a sort of it's about gratitude. It's about you think you're in the shit. No, you're not. You think this is the bottom. No, it isn't. you've still got you've still got all this stuff. There is a long way down from here if you really want to look.
0: So, I'm happy, note.
2: So it's just sort of it is. I mean, and it's a kind of, it's just as much sort of positivity as I think it's more a positive idea than a pessimistic one. But you be the judge, Brian.
3: I will.
1: Yeah, tell us if you feel better after this song.
0: I couldn't feel worse.
1: All right, here we go.
2: Oh, yes, you could. Yes, you could.
1: All right, here we go.

0: 'cause it always can get worse.
1: Tex Perkins and Matt Walker live in the studios of Triple R FM. It can always get worse, or it always can get worse. A song that also appears on their latest album, Before the Show. I'll play the whole of that track for you next week on the program. We also heard them perform the title track. Great to talk to Tex and Matt. Fantastic. Always great to catch up with them. Very funny indeed. Hope you've enjoyed Off the Record this week. I'll be back with you again next week on the satellite network of the Community Broadcasting Association of Australia, supported by the Community Broadcasting Foundation. Have a great week.

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1: Lately, we've seen a high proportion of Australian records, which is gratifying to see on these hit parades. 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
20: 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We record out of 2SER. We are broadcasting to Sydney, but also around the country with the community radio network. The Tuck Shop is a show where you get to find 1 hour of brand new Australian music from around the country and plug it into your ears, have a listen, and hopefully you'll go out and do the rest. My name is Mick Radojkovic. I co-host the show with the amazing Jules Lefevre. Hey, Jules.
6: Hey, Mick. How's your week going? Can you smell the spring in the air? I mean, maybe you can all the time because you're on the Goldie. But in Sydney now, you can just smell the first hints of the jasmine as the winter is starting to melt away. Just that little bit. I'm so excited.
20: I love spring, so I cannot wait for that warmth to start permeating and also to jump for a swim. I'm so keen to go for a swim. I've been a bit of a wuss not getting into the water in the middle of winter, even though I wanted to. It has been at least a month since my last swim, Father. But I'm very keen to get back into the water, and that will be the moment when I know that winter's done.
6: We have got a huge show tonight. I mean, we have a huge show every week, of course, but we've got some absolute stellar tracks coming up for you over the next hour. We've got some new ones from the wonderful Holly Throsby, the wonderful Liam Snowy Halliwell, Zipporah, yes, Dugong Jr., Rageflower, Beans, your favourite band, Mick, Beans.
20: Exactly, back. Beans. Love it.
6: So we better get stuck in. Let's do it. Where are we going first, Mick?
20: Well, when Bad Apples sign someone new, you know they're worth listening to. Bad Apples have signed an artist called Brianna Lee. She's a young Wemba Wemba artist from Melbourne, and she's been selected for a very special artist development program created by the Archie Roach Foundation. We'll tell you a little bit more about it afterwards, but let's hear it. Brianna Lee and her track, Can We Just Talk, here on The Tuck Shop.

You're listening to The Tuck Shop on the Community Radio Network, and you just heard Brianna Lee with Can We Just Talk? Of course, the Wemba Wemba artist who is signed to the incredible Bad Apples label, as you heard Mick saying just before we jumped into that track. She's out of Melbourne, Victoria. She's been working alongside a mentor, Kian, as well, of course, an artist that we love here on The Tuck Shop. We play Kian all the time. She also won Australia's Got Talent's Golden Buzzer Award, which is really, really cool. And this song was created alongside Kian as well. It was recorded at Candy Sweet and Avery Recording Studios and also mastered by Paul Blakey and also co-produced by Stephen Mowat, who is really cool, who is a name that we see a lot of, Stephen Mowat, around the place, which is awesome. And it was also done through the Singing Our Futures program. It was established by the Archie Roach Foundation in collaboration with Culture Now at Around the Place, which is awesome. And it was also done through the Singing Our Futures program. It was established by the Archie Roach Foundation in collaboration

and to the descendants of these and other tribes, people living on the land today. We aim to passionately listen to the connections, stories, life and music from all Aboriginal and Torres Strait Islanders, and remember that this always was and always will be Aboriginal land. At the top of the show, if you missed it, this is the show where we're going to take you through an hour of the best new Australian music from all across the country, from basically every genre we want. And right now we're heading down to the South Coast with one of our favourites. The wonderful Holly Throsby has returned with a brand new single called Missing You. It's the latest single off her upcoming 6th studio album, which is going to be called Normal Magic. It's going to be out early in September. Let's get into it. This is Holly Throsby with Missing You.

Hey, this is Shane from DZ Death Rays, and you're listening to Mick and Jules on the Tuck Shop. 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

0: You're listening to The Tuck Shop on your very own community radio network via 2SER. Hope you're having a fine day, afternoon, evening, wherever you may be. And that right there, Charlie Graydon from the Northern Rivers of New South Wales gives us Heathrow. And yes, he is English born, Charlie. So there's a bit of a connection there. This comes along with the announcement of his second album, which will be called Pain Game. It's out on the 25th of September, and he's got a couple of headline shows, don't you mind, in October at the Cactus Room in Thornbury and Naarm, as well as The Union, which is a great little spot in Newtown, on the 10th of October as well. He's sort of expanding his sound a little bit more with this one, a few more synths going on, but still relying on that amazing songwriting skill that Charlie has. Up before that, we had Harley out of Brisbane. This is this brand new single called Gold. It's third and final single from Harley's upcoming debut EP, which is out next week on the 18th of September. This is, well, it's been a little while since we released new music. 2024, we heard Give Me Something. And then we had Tell Me You Love Me, which I think, I'm not sure when that came out, not too long ago. But he's been getting a whole lot of attention for, you know, the music he's released already, and Gold is exciting to see it's coming along with the EP. So, yeah, Harley from Brisbane. Charlie Ivan. Now, Charlie Ivan's out of Alice Springs. And we just heard Fate Accompli from Charlie Ivan. This is the second, well, off the second album from Charlie Ivan. It's called Of Nothing, and it is out now from Bedroom Suck Records. And I'm a huge fan of Charlie Ivan and this sound, and he's doing a really interesting tour. Starts in Alice Springs at the Araluen Arts Centre, which was on last week, but then heading to Frank's Wild Years in Ferrol and the Vanguard in Sydney, and playing with Beryl at the Vanguard too. We love Beryl here at the Tuck Shop, of course. Northcote Social Club, the Salon, the Scenic, all these great venues I've never heard of. But the Salon is in Hobart in Tassie, and the Scenic is in Adelaide before finishing up at the Mapleton Pub up in Queensland, which I have been to, Jules. Have you ever been to the Mapleton Pub? It's very cool.
1: I never have been to the Mapleton Pub, but it sounds delightful.
0: It is just a little hotel just in the hinterland of Sunshine Coast. And, yeah, it's a great little spot. Lots of good bands playing there. And Holly Throsby up the very top with her brilliant new song, Missing You. Cannot wait for this album on the 4th of September. We're going to hear the sixth album from Holly Throsby. That song there, she wrote on a Tuesday and recorded on a Friday. That's how you want to get things done. Love that. yeah, it's a great bunch of songs in there. So much good music going around, Jules.
1: Yeah, absolutely. I can't wait for that new Holly Throsby album. I think I just didn't realise, and maybe you feel this way too, Meg, I just didn't realise how much we missed her. And then she started releasing these songs again, and it's like, oh, my God, this is why we loved Holly
0: Throsby.
1: Well,
0: she's too busy writing books and stuff. I mean, she's so damn talented, but Seek a Lover Keeper, of course, in the middle of there as well. But, yeah, she's back making her own music, and that's very, very cool.
1: I did see, actually, that she was hanging out with Sarah Blasco and, oh, my gosh, the name of the third escapes me.
0: Who
1: was
0: Sally Seltman.
1: Sally Seltman the other day on Instagram, and I did send her a message that just said, reunion, question mark, and she didn't respond. So more on this presently. We are heading back down to Melbs now with one of our favourites, Liam Snowy Halliwell, of course, from The Ocean Party, as well as his own Snowy Band, is back with a brand new single. It's called The Forest. Let's get into it on The Tuck Shop.

0: You're listening to The Tuck Shop on the Community Radio Network, broadcasting from the wonderful 2SER in Sydney. And that there was Jay Roachman with One More Drink. He's a hip-hop artist out of Sydney, UK-born Tamil-Australian artist. It's a huge new track, only short. It comes in, it clocks in at just over 1 minute 40 long. But hey, you don't need long to make an impact. And it's absolutely amazing. He's previously dropped singles like Soul Shiftin' as well. He linked up with producers and artists Shindy and Sintram, I believe that's how you pronounce it. It's S-N-T-M-R-A.
1: Right.
0: Which do you have any?
1: I can't help you there.
0: Absolutely can't help you there. He's also dropped a single called Clueless a little while ago as well. Has performed with artists like Zed Pluto, supporting Denzel Curry's tour in Sydney, Melbourne and Brisbane, which is absolutely huge. So love that one. Before that, you heard the incredible Dugong Jr. with Meant For Me featuring Fellavand as well. It's also featuring Georgie K, Jordan Dennis and Connie Diamond. My God, a whole bunch of people in there. Which is
1: And Dugong Jr. is playing a bit of a gig if you're in Sydney as well. Check out at the Golden Age Cinema. It's just a great, cool little venue. He's playing the Meant To Me EP tour along with Jordan Dennis and Wild Glorious, who I don't know. But that is on the 22nd of August, Dugong Jr. Great stuff. Such a talent.
0: Such a talent. And I love Fellavand as well. I just cannot get enough of Fellavand's voice. Before that, the wonderful Zipporah with White Flag. She just did her first ever headline show at Sydney Opera House for Vivid Sydney a little while ago. Now she's returned with a brand new single, White Flag. I think she's also announced a brand new EP as well. She's just expanding the world of her old EP, Naungu Uru, which is amazing. A really beautiful EP as well. Huge amounts of kind of really interesting neo-soul, R&B, bit of jazz as well. Definitely get into listening to it if you're into that kind of thing. And who isn't? Up the top, the wonderful Liam Snowy Halliwell with The Forest, off a brand new project with a brand new album, the debut album called Pure Joy, which is going to be out on the 16th of October via that wonderful record label Blossom Rot Records. Far out. We've had a lot of music to come. We've had a lot of music smashing in between. I've just absolutely mixed up my metaphors. But here we go. It's the track of the week time.
1: And that's right. Our track of the week is the time of the week where we bring you a song that is just... it's just floated above the rest of the songs for the week. A song that we really wanted you to take notice of and go, hey, if I listen to one Australian music song this week, this is the one. Mind you should listen to all these songs on repeat and go and do your own research. Find your own Australian artists that you love. But one that we love and one that we've been supporting and I think we've spoken to them last year was Rage Flower, which is so cool that Rage Flower has just released a new EP called Twin Star. How long has it been since the last one, Jules? Because it feels like not that long, but it's probably been like a year or two.
0: I think her last EP dropped maybe the beginning of 2025. So it's probably been about a bit over 12 months.
1: Yeah, so she's got a brand new one out, and it's called Twin Star, and she's hitting the road for her first ever headline tour, which again amazes me because I thought she's done so many great support tours already around the country. Amazing to see live Rage Flower, just so like electric on stage, so much energy, and you can't. It's one of those artists you can't stop looking at when they're on stage because they just suck you into their sound. They've been around the world already. Did a UK and a Europe tour as well, joining Girl in the Year as a main support at festivals like Left of the Dial and Neighbourhood Festival in Manchester, and then Left of the Dial in Rotterdam. So, been getting a bit of attention around the place. Where's Rage Flower going with this song?
0: I'm obsessed with this song. She's continuing to dive into the kind of really incredible alt country that maybe artists like Phoebe Bridgers, but a bit more of a kind of upbeat, not necessarily as mellow or depressed as Phoebe Bridgers is, if anyone's listened to the new record. And I really, really love it. She's just got a really, really strong sense of songwriting and melody, and just has the ability to turn out a top-line melody that is just so hooky, and I really love this song. She performed one of my favourite gigs of the year, actually. She was on at the Vanguard earlier this year, maybe back in, I want to say, February, and she just absolutely blew it apart, so much so that she played Kerosene, the single from her last album, she played it twice because the crowd would not let her go off. And she ran out of songs to play. And so she just started playing the songs again. That gives you an indication. You said just how great she is live. She is so good live. So if you have the chance, go and see her. I know she's playing a bunch of shows coming up over the next few weeks. Get a ticket. Mm-hmm. Go and see her. It's going to be great.
1: Ah, so good, so good. I think at the Lansdowne Hotel, in fact, very, very soon, and then going to UK again for some more shows in October. So definitely getting out there. Let's hear it. Sliding Doors, track of the week from Rageflower.

0: You're listening to The Tuck Shop on the Community Radio Network, broadcasting from the incredible 2SER in Sydney. And you just heard My Guardian Angel with a brand new single called Phoenix Garden. It's the second single from their debut album, Hello Love, which will be coming out October 2nd via Blossom Rot Records. Another album from the incredible Blossom Rot Records tonight, which is absolutely amazing. We've reached the end of the show. Thank you so much for joining us. We'll be back next week with more incredible Australian music.
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And it's a welcome to Saturday Action for this Saturday. My name's Ian McGrady and I present a music program devoted to pop, beat, disco, electronica, and anything from the 1960s up until present day. So on tonight's program, we're going to feature an all-Aussie music edition of Saturday Action, the All-Australian music from the 1960s through to around about 2001. Plenty of great music coming up, and we'll get started. We're going to start right now with Four in a Row.

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4: And before the break there, you heard Sister Janet Mead and the Lord's Prayer from 1974. Terry Dean, a single called It's You from 1965. The Star by Ross D. Wiley from 1969. And I began with Vander and Young and Hey St. Peter, their big hit from 1976. Well, tonight we've got an all-Australian show and I've got some great music coming right up from the 1960s through to going towards the 21st century. Some good tracks there. So I think we'll get on to four in a row right now.

And before the break there, you heard the Valentines and their hit from 1969 called My Old Man's a Groovy Old Man. And a great song, that one, featuring the vocals of Vince Lovegrove there. Now, before the Valentines, you heard Kylie Minogue from her 2001 album called Fever, and it was called Come Into My World. Also in that mix, you heard Madelake and Goodbye Lollipop from their Still Point album and released as a single back in 1973. And I began this section with The Models and a track that I really don't play terribly much, and it's one of my favourites, called I Hear Emotion, and that single came out in 1983. So as you would have guessed, it's all Aussie music tonight, and yes, we've got some great Aussie classics coming up, some that you probably haven't heard for a while, or not at all, or really enjoy. So we've got some great music coming up here on Saturday Action. And if you've just joined us, my name's Ian McGrady, and I present a program, a music program every week of rock, pop, techno, and related, usually popular songs. Okay, and now I think we'll get to the next track, or next few tracks, and this is a great one coming up. This is Russell Morris and Part 3 into Paper Walls, a single that was written by Johnny Young and came out in the end of 1969, and a follow-up to the hugely successful The Real Thing, which came out in the winter of that year, 1969. This is the follow-up, and I think it's actually better. It's one of my favourites. This is called Part 3 into Paper Walls, Russell Morris. And running for a full 7 minutes. So take it away, Russell.

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4: And before the break there, you heard Jojo Zep and the Losing Game from 1983. And I think that's one of Joe Camilleri's best records, actually, as a founder of Jojo Zep there. And before Jojo Zep, you heard Sherbet and How's That? Big hit not only in Australia but in England back in 1976. Before Sherbet, you heard Daddy Cool and I'll Never Smile Again from 1972. And I began with Russell Morris and Part 3 Into Paper Walls. That was actually backed with Girl That I Love, and it reached number one back in late in the year of 1969. Okay, got some great Aussie classics coming up, and I've got four in a row now, and I hope you'll like these ones.

0: And you just heard the Twilights there, and Young Girl from 1967. Also in the mix, you heard Marcy Jones and Gonna Get Married from 1974. Also, you heard The Seekers featuring the great vocals of the late Judith Durham and The Carnival Is Over. Big hit in England too, as well as here in Australia, of course. And I began with Send Me an Angel by Real Life from 1984. Well, we've got some great Aussie classics coming right up, and I've got this one coming up right now, and a little bit of humour wouldn't hurt in this day and age, this serious day and age we live in.
1: Sitting at home last Sunday morning, me mate Boomerang said he was having a few people round for a barbie. Said he might cook a burra or two. I said, sounds great, will Wallaby there? He said, yeah, and Veggie might come too. So I said to the wife, you want to go, Anna? She said, I'll go if Ding goes. So I said to Boomer, what'll we do about Nulla? He said, Nulla bores me to tears, leave him at home. We got to the party at about two, walked straight out the kitchen to put some booze in the fridge, and you wouldn't believe it, there's Boomer's wife, Wara, sitting there trying to plait a puss. Now, I don't like to speak ill of Wara. But I was shocked. I mean, how much can a koala bear? So I grabbed a beer, flashed me wanger at her, and headed out to join the party. Pretty soon, Ayers rocks in, and things really started jumping. This Indian girl, Masu, turns up, dying to go to the toilet, but she couldn't find it. I said to me mate, Al, hey, where can Masu pee, Al? He said, she can go out back with a fella, she's probably seen a cockatoo. Well, just then, Wara comes out of the kitchen with a few drinks for everybody. Fair dinkum, you've never seen a cooler barmaid. I grabbed a beer and said, thanks, Wara, ta. A couple of Queensland at the party, one smelling pretty strongly of aftershave. He sat down next to me, I turned to him, I said, you know, mate, you reek of stockade. It was a really hot day. Oscar felt like a swim. He said to Ina, you want to have a dip in the Riverina? She said, I haven't got my cozy, Oscar. Well, Bo says, come in stark as Waddle Lake hair. Ina says, what, without so much as a thread, Bo? Ah, perish a thought. Has Hewcombe been in yet? Well, a few of the blokes decided to play some cricket. Boomer said, why doesn't Wombat? Yeah, and let Tenor field. And he said, I should have a bowl, but I was too out of it to play cricket, so I suggested a game of cards. I said to Liptus, you want a game of eucalyptus? He said, there's no point, mate. Dar wins every time. Well, Bill said he'd like a smoke. Nobody knew where the dope was stashed. I said, I think Marino's. But I was just spinning a bit of a yarn. Barry pulls a joint out of his pocket. Bill says, great, Barry, a reefer. What is it, mate? Oh, noose of heads, of course. He made Adelaide him on me. And it was a great joint, too. Blue Mountains away and his three sisters. Well, I thought I'd roll one myself. I said, chuck us the tally-ho, Bart. He said, they're out on the lawn. Seston, can you get them for us? Bernie said, it's okay, mate. She's Appled. I'll get them for you. Just then, Alice springs into action. Starts to pack Bill.

0: Alabama. 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I said, Lord, how? Hey, man. Somebody said, well, a didgeridoo. I said, maybe it'll have to. I look in the corner and there's Bass sitting there, not getting into it, not getting out of it. I said, what, is Bass straight or something? Boomer said, as a matter of fact, mate, he's a cop. I said, you're joking, mate, a cop? I'm getting out of here, let's go, Anna. She said, no way, I'm hanging around all gum leaves. Besides, I don't want to leave Jack around a party on his own. Have you seen him? I think he's trying to crack on Toowoomba. He's already tried a Mount Isa. And he'll definitely try to lead you, Australiana. Thank you and good night.
1: Now, here's a little story, and we won't tell no lie about our two...

toss it, cause even though it did fall down, it's free to get across. Melbourne's got its music full of bit of a botch, we know, but it's better than having an opera house watch never space to show. We'd rather live in notice how some things are a mess. Cindy's got its strippers, but we've got Kevin Dennis.

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4: Before the break there, you heard the following tracks. You heard Marrow Song by Fantasy. Fantasy were a Australian New Zealand band from 1973. Also in that mix, you heard Melbourne and Sydney by Idolus 5 from 1968. Shut Up Your Face by the Joe Dolce Theatre from 1980. And I began with a classic comedy record in Australiana by Ostentatious from 1983. So we've got some more great Aussie classics coming up. And we've got a few more in a row now.

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1: And you just heard Jane Clifton and Girl on the Wall from 1984. Also in that mix, Lynn Randell and Going Out of My Head from 1966. Computer Games by Mysex from 1979. And they appeared on the ABC TV's Countdown back in that year, 1979. And also 13 Women by Marty Roan and the Soul Agents from 1966 there. Okay, I've got some a few more tracks before finishing tonight. On the Aussie Pop and Rock special tonight. And now I've got this, which was an unexpected hit back in 1970, and I'm talking about Lionel Rose's I Thank You, the Johnny Young song. And Lionel Rose, if you haven't heard of him, was an Indigenous boxer.

And you just heard Olivia Newton-John and Magic from 1980. Also in the mix, John Farnham and No One Comes Close from Whispering Jack from 1986. And I began this bracket of with Lionel Rose and I Thank You from 1970. Well, that's pretty much the program for tonight. I hope you've enjoyed the Saturday Action Aussie Pop and Rock special. There'll be more Saturday Action next Saturday night. My name's Ian McGrady. This has been Saturday Action, and we'll go out now with Midnight Oil, and this is called Wedding Cake Island from their Bird Noises EP from 1981. So have a great week, everyone, and it's bye for now. See you later.

0: Unfortunately, Karl Stefanovic didn't RSVP tonight, which means we didn't have to hire quite as many bartenders, but we've kept him a spare seat. Just in case, it's over there to the right, the far right. Connection.
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0: G'day and welcome to the Hot 30 with Maddie. My name's Maddie, and for the next 3 hours, I've got the hottest 30 songs in this country that have been voted in by you. And I've got to admit, I'm being a bit of a wimp this week. I have got a man cold. I've got a sore throat and a runny nose, and I am on the strepsils throughout the entire show, and I'm going to do everything I can to conserve my voice. On the way for you, two new entries, 15 Aussies in the countdown overall, making it a 50% Aussie countdown. Craig Smith with the UK Top 5 and Entertainment News. And sadly, Johnny Young has passed away. The Logie Awards of 2026 and the Scream star that has passed away. My hit pick this week is from Sonny Federa, Becky Hill, Say Something. It's an Aussie song too. And my future hit is coming in about 40 minutes from Slater. It's called Brand New Channels. You are going to love it. Peter Reynolds will be by with the global number ones and the news wrap-up in LA Spins. And Richard Tucker will be by with the US Top 5. All right, I'm starting to get sore, so let's find out what you've been voting for.
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0: One man, 30 hits, zero compromises. He's not here to play it safe. He's here to play them all. From the hottest new entries to the unstoppable number one.
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0: brand new to the countdown this week, Tame Impala and Lose a Great Australian Talent. And this one is new as well. Last week it was a future hit. This week, Loudwing Stumbling In takes out
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1: Hey everybody, this is Craig checking your entertainment news. Australian television legend Johnny Young has died, aged 79, following a brief battle with pancreatic cancer. Young was the creator, host and producer of Young Talent Time, the beloved talent show that ran for 18 years from 1971 to 1988, launching the careers of some of Australia's most enduring entertainers, among them Tina Arena and Danny Minogue. Dutch-born Young also hosted The Go Show in Melbourne and was inducted into both the TV Week Logie Hall of Fame and the ARIA Hall of Fame. Tributes have poured in from across the Australian entertainment industry, with many crediting Young as the man who gave them their first break and shaped the sound of a generation. Johnny, we send all our loving to you. Well, the 66th TV Week Logie Awards lit up Sydney's Star Casino, with Sam Pang taking home the Gold Logie for Most Popular Personality on Australian Television and representing both 10 and 7. Pang was presented his award by Magda Savansky, making a triumphant return to the spotlight following her battle with blood cancer, appearing in character as a battered and bandaged Sharon Strzelecki from Kath and Kim. New host Robert Irwin, at just 22, the youngest ever to helm the ceremony, wowed the crowd with a dancing entrance and, true to form, arrived with snakes and a blue-tongued lizard. Deborah Malman made history as the first Indigenous person inducted into the Logies Hall of Fame, while Sam Neill won the Silver Logie posthumously for Best Lead Actor in a Drama for the 12. And beloved actress Hayden Panettiere has died at the age of 36. The star began her career as a child voicing Princess Dot in Pixar's A Bug's Life in 1996 before appearing in Remember the Titans. She became a household name playing indestructible cheerleader Claire Bennett in the hit series Heroes. She also appeared in both Scream 4 and Scream 6, with her final film Sleepwalker released earlier this year. That's it for the world of entertainment right now. I'll be back later on the Hot 30 with Maddie.
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0: Dropping down five spots this week in the Hot 30 with Maddie Justay, Jack Style and John Turn the Lights Off, and down five to number 27, Madonna and Danceteria. Around the corner in the Hot 30, my hit pick from Slater. It's called Brand New Channels. You are going to love this song. A flashback on the way as well. Plus, up next, the top 25 songs in this country that have been voted in by you.
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0: It's my future hit this week in the Hot 30 with Maddie from Slater. It's called Brand New Channels and the final S is spelt with a dollar sign. What do you think of it? You can vote for it. Vote at hot30.au. Also in there, holding on strong to the number 25 position for a second week in a row, Somba and Homewrecker. Well, Craig is standing by while I get another strepsil out for my very red raw throat with your UK Top 5.
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2: Craig here for this week's UK Top 5. Olivia Rodrigo climbs back into the top five at number five with Stupid Song. Up three spots to a brand new peak at number four, Hugel, Email Angel and Ultranate with Move Into the Sun. Ella Langley boots Goots two spots to number three with Choosing Texas. Shakira and Burna Boy hold firm at number two with Die Die. And at number one for a record extending 21st week, still the longest running number one single of all time, Sam Fender and Olivia Dean with Rain Me In. That's UK Top 5. Now back to the Hot 30 with Maddie around Australia.
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0: On the Hot 30 with Maddie, moving up two spots this week to number 21, Zara Larsson and the Ulti remix of Midnight Sun. A flashback in there to the Black Eyed Peas. I got a feeling if you don't like that song, there is something seriously wrong with you. That's all I'm going to say. And dropping down three to number 22, Milky and More Grab, the Now remix of Just the Way You Are. That song did spend 3 weeks in the number one position. Around the corner in the Hot 30, not only will we be catching up with Peter Reynolds with the global number ones and the news wrap-up in LA Spins, but my hit pick is on the way as well from Sonny Federa and Becky Hill, Say Something. It was made here in Australia. How cool is that? Plus up next, I've got an instant request for a 5GTR FM listener.
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0: Welcome back to the Hot 30 with Maddie. This would be hour number two, and I don't know if you can hear, but my voice is slowly decaying because I'm a big wuss with a man cold. I've got the tissues, the strepsils, I've got Hydralyte drinks right next to me, and you are on the Hot 30, so let's get moving with that. Coming up for you this hour in the Hot 30, my hit pick from Sonny Federa and Becky Hill, Say Something. Peter Reynolds will be by with the global number ones and the news wrap-up in LA Spins, where you'll find out what's happening with Elon Musk and what's going on with Samsung. Plus, he's got Morgan Wallen's latest song. It is the song of the week. All right, let's find out what you've been voting for. Yo. Turn your radio up.
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0: Anyway, can get a request into the Hot 30 with Maddie. This one is going out to Ricky, who listens to 5GTR FM in Mount Gambier. He's asked for REM. This dropped only this week. It's Losing My Religion, a remix by Mark Roberts. 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

0: Moving up 9 spots this week in the Hot 30 with Maddie, it's Fisher and Rain. Also in there, down 6 to number 19, Offenbach featuring Star Sailor and Fall to the Floor. Well, it's time to catch up with Peter Reynolds. He's got your LA spins.
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1: Samsung has banned smart TV apps that share users' internet connections with strangers. Spotify has surpassed 300 million premium subscribers in Q2. Elon Musk's XAI has sued Minnesota over its law to ban nudify apps. According to Reuters, the U.S. has used virtually all of its long-range precision missiles during the Iran war. Let that sink in.
3: And now, this week's number ones.
4: The number one movie.
5: Project Power is the top streaming film in the USA.
4: The number one album.
5: Taylor Swift stays on top with Folklore.
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5: Crossfire continues to be the top paid app.
4: The number one book.
5: Where the Crawdads Sing by Delia Owens returns to the top of the fiction chart.
1: Morgan Wallen has completed his historic 2026 Still the Problem tour with 23 sold-out stadiums, which also generated over $1 million donated to schools. Wallen became the first artist in history to perform two consecutive nights at Michigan Stadium, which holds 110,000 people, as well as the University of Clemson's Memorial Stadium, which holds 86,000. His latest album, On the Problem, debuted more than a year ago and has never left the top 10 in the U.S., and it contains this new single, which we love. Here's Morgan Wallen with the Song of the Week.

That was Morgan Wallen with the song of the week, Been By Now. LA Spins is available on all music and podcast platforms. That's LA Spins, you know, with a Z. And that's what's happening in LA and Hollywood. For LA Spins, I'm Peter Reynolds. So long from the City of Angels. Now back.

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0: week, the latest one from Cat's Eye. It's called Animal. That is the Ulti remix you've heard in the Hot 30. And Unmoved holding strong in the number 17 position. Bebe Rexha and David Guetta with Sad Girls. Absolutely adore that song. Around the corner in the Hot 30, my hit pick from Sonny Federa and Becky Hill. It's their brand new one called Say Something. It was made in Australia too. That's the part I love the most. Plus, we'll find out what was number one 3 years ago this week on the Hot 30.
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0: Welcome back to the Hot 30 with Maddie. On the way for you in the next 30 minutes, we'll find out what was number one this week 3 years ago. And I can tell you it was a Rubber People remix of an Australian singer. Also, my hit pick from Sonny Federa and Becky Hill. It's called Say Something. You are going to hear that in the next 10 minutes. And the best thing is it was made right here down under. And this one is down four. It's Olivia Dean and Man I Need. You're on the Hot 30 with Maddie right around Australia.
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0: KLP and Point of View dropping down one spot this week in the Hot 30 to number 14, and Olivia Dean down four to number 15 with Man I Need. That song has spent 12 weeks non-consecutively, six this year, six last year, in the number one position. It's time for my hit pick from Sonny Federa, Becky Hill. It's called Say Something, and the best thing is it was made right here in Australia.
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0: dropping down four spots and out of the top 10 finally. It is Tame Impala and Jenny with the Dracula remix. Also in there, the number one song from this day 3 years ago, Katie Underwood and Beautiful, the Rubber People extended remix is what you've heard in the Hot 30. Around the corner, we'll be catching up with Craig with more entertainment news. Plus, of course, Richard Tucker will be by with the US Top 5. 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
1: Welcome back to The Hot 30 with Maddie. 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On the way for you this hour, I've got a request for a Sweet FM listener. 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

0: Malcolm Todd and Earrings remaining unmoved in the number 8 position, and Milhouse and the Horny Dub up 1 to number 9. Of course, the vocals of that are hot and juicy, which means they are actually our friend of the show, Anaya Day. Here's Craig with your entertainment news.
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3: Hey, it's Craig back with more entertainment news. Tom Holland has reportedly become Hollywood's highest paid actor of 2026, pulling in an estimated $110 million across two blockbuster releases. The 29-year-old earned about $10 million for his role in Christopher Nolan's The Odyssey, while his Spider-Man Brand New Day deal included a $20 million base salary plus back-end bonuses that could push his total for that film to almost $100 million. That puts him ahead of Robert Downey Jr., whose reported $100 million deal across Avengers Doomsday and Avengers Secret Wars had been widely tipped to top the charts. Neither figure has been officially confirmed. Well, speaking of Tom Holland, Spider-Man Brand New Day has swung into one of cinema's most exclusive clubs, smashing through the $2 billion US dollar mark at the global box office after just 3 weekends. The blockbuster has become only the 8th film in history to reach that milestone, joining the likes of Avatar, Titanic and Avengers Endgame. And it got there faster than any film in history except Endgame itself. The film has also overtaken its predecessor Spider-Man No Way Home to become Sony Pictures' highest grossing film of all time. It continues to hold the number one spot in North America for a 3rd consecutive weekend. And it's nice, it's unusual, it's different, and apparently it's the greatest Australian television show ever made. In a nationwide survey celebrating 70 years of Australian television, Kath and Kim has been voted the best Aussie TV show of all time. The results were revealed during the Logie Awards, with thousands of viewers ranking their favourites across 7 decades of broadcasting. Home and Away claimed 2nd place, followed by A Country Practice, Blue Heelers and Packed to the Rafters to round out the top 5. Global phenomenon Bluey impressed in 8th place despite only launching in 2018, while classics Young Talent Time, Prisoner and Round the Twist also made the top 20. Let's wrap the entertainment news. 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
4: Number 7.

0: Sarah McLeod and the Super Jesus dropping down two to number six with Gravity 2026. Great Aussie music there. Also up nine to number seven, Olivia Rodrigo and Stupid Song. Well, there's only half an hour left of the Hot 30, and in that half an hour, we have the top five, and there's only one song that is unmoved in the top five. Find out what it is up next on the Hot 30 with Maddie around Australia.
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0: Welcome back to The Hot 30 with Maddie, the highly strepsiled and sore throat edition. I'm on painkillers now. Just to top it off, on the way for you, a flashback to DJ Dado out of the 90s. We'll catch up with Richard Tucker for the US Top 5. And this one is down 4. It was number 1, Tom Button and Uninvited with

0: on the Hot 30 with Maddie, dropping down one this week to number 4, Ariana Grande and the Ulti remix of Hate That I Made You Love Me. Also in there, down 4, Tom Budden and Uninvited with Chase the Sun. The good news is there is still 2 Aussies to come in the Hot 30, but first let's cross to the Tucker 56 radio studios for the US Top 5.
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2: It's time to count down the biggest songs in America on the US Top 5. Ariana Grande lands at number 5 with Hate That I Made You Love Me, a track from her blockbuster Petal era. Her album just gave her a 7th Billboard 200 number 1. At number 4, Stella Lefty with Boston. The shout-out keeps climbing. Stella Lefty's breakout hit has become a major success, inspired by her own connection to the city. And now she's getting even bigger recognition. Lefty is among this year's MTV VMA nominees. Number 3, Morgan Wallen, Bend By Now. Wallen keeps country firmly planted at the top of the chart with his latest smash, which debuted near the very top of the Hot 100. At number 2, Taylor Swift back in the top 5, and it's off the charts. She's been making headlines too, including Newlywed Life and praising Phoebe Bridgers' new album. And your number 1 song, again on the U.S. top 5 for 18 weeks, is Choosin' Texas from Ella Langley, putting it just 1 week away from another major chart milestone. 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

0: On the Hot 30 with Maddie, it is the ultimix of Ella Langley's Choosing Texas, Unmoved, still holding the number two position in the Hot 30 with Maddie, and up 11 spots to number three, friend of the show Vassy and friend of the show Buster with Day and Night. Well, there's only one song left in the countdown, but first, this is a DJ-only remix that came out in 1997 off Ace Remixes Volume Number 21. One of my all-time favourite songs, and I know that Craig is now jumping up and down saying goody, goody, goody too. He is DJ Dado, and coming back out of 1997, up next, the number one song in this country as voted by you.
1: The Hot 30. So, I guess you've got nothing better to do either.

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0: On the Hot 30 with Maddie, moving up five spots to the number one position. It's first week in the number one position. Ozzie Fisher and Florence Amand with What a Life. Also flushing back to 1997 there with DJ Dado and Coming Back. That came off Ace Remix volume number 21. Unmoved in at number two, Ella Langley and Choosing Texas. And up 11 to number three, friends of the show, Vassy and Buster with Day and Night. That song is powering along all across Australia. Well, that wraps up the Hot 30 with Maddie for yet another week. No matter where you are in Australia or around the world, I will hopefully be back the same time next week, unless this throat gets much worse than what it is now. Until then, take care.
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0: Hi, this is Rail, and welcome to another Progressive Rock Machine, being beamed down to you from aboard the Prog Mothership, orbiting nearly 100 miles above your head. This week is another Waterboys show, number 3. We listen to the albums Room to Roam from 1990 and Dream Harder from 93. These are the last Waterboys albums for a while, after which Mike Scott released 2 solo albums. We will listen to these 2 Waterboys albums in full, so let's get on with the show. But first, what are we listening to next week?
1: Why am I fighting to live if I'm just living to fight?
0: Hi, this is Rail, the next Progressive Rock Machine. We continue our look at the musical chronology of Yusuf Islam, or Cat Stevens to his mates. This time it's Road Singer from 2009 and Tell 'Em I'm Gone from 2014. 2 very different albums in the Cat's evolution. Both albums in full on the next Progressive Rock Machine.
1: You know I'm dying to live until I'm ready to die.
0: For those who may have missed the start of our Waterboys shows, the Irish, Scottish, Celtic band The Waterboys were named after a line in a Lou Reed song from the album Berlin, from a track titled The Kids.
2: And I am the Waterboy.
0: So we're now looking at the album Room to Roam. Room to Roam is the 5th studio album by the Waterboys, released by Anson Records on the 2nd of October 1990. It continued the folk rock sound of 98's Fisherman's Blues, but was less of a commercial success, reaching number 180 on the Billboard Top 100 after its release in September 1990. Its critical response continues to be mixed. AllMusic describes it as not quite as musically successful as Fisherman's Blues, but also as a Celtic rock classic. Room to Roam is named after a passage in a George MacDonald book, Fantastes. The album was recorded at Spiedel House in Galway, where the last recording sessions from the preceding album, Fisherman's Blues, had been recorded. Room to Roam would be the last of the Waterboys' folk rock sound until the release of Universal Hall in 2003. Fiddler Steve Wickham, who had been a large inspiration for the change to the sound for Fisherman's Blues, left the band shortly before Room to Roam was released.

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And there we had Something That Is Gone, The Star and the Sea, and A Life of Sundays. And you'll notice they tend to be a lot of short pieces, medium and long as well. So we're getting a fair bit of variety, maybe some incomplete ideas, but it's all still good stuff. A Life of Sundays, which was more of a rock music song than the rest of the album's tracks, and contained a small part of Yellow Submarine, reached number 15 on Billboard's Modern Rock Singles chart. 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Come and see.

And that was Island Man. Island Man anthropomorphizes Great Britain and Ireland, as the speaker describes locations from these places as parts of the human body. The lyrics offer some comments about the places that Scott had recently lived in. The placements he chooses: Scotland, he sings, is my dreaming head. Ireland is my heart, but London sprawls across my

And that was the Ragged Taggled Gypsy, a traditional track arranged by the Water Boys. The Ragged Taggled Gypsy is a traditional ballad which, according to Nick Tosches, tells the story of a true 17th century love affair. A song's appearance on Room to Roam popularised it, and it has since been recorded by many other folk musicians.

0: And that was How Long Will I Love You. How Long Will I Love You was released as a single in Ireland. On the 7-inch cassette versions of the single, an alternative version of When Will We Be Married, a traditional song that had appeared on Fisherman's Blues, was the B-side. The song's lyrics are a simple proclamation of undying love from the speaker. How long will I love you? As long as stars are above you, and longer if I can.
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And there we had, upon the wind and waves, and Spring Comes to Spiedel. Spring Comes to Spiedel is an oddity compared to the other Waterwise songs. The song, which refers to Spiedel, where much of Fisherman's Blues and all of Room to Roam were recorded, is arranged in a style that is a blend of folk music and New Orleans-style marching band music. The lyrics are a straightforward description of the town's inhabitants enjoying the season of spring.

0: that was the trip to Broadford and further up, further in, a traditional piece arranged by the Waterboys. The words further up, further in are spoken by the character Aslan in The Last Battle by Christian fantasist C.S. Lewis from The Lion and the Witch and the Wardrobe series, one of Scott's sources of inspiration. The lyrics describe a Joseph Campbell-style hero's journey to meet a king. Specifically, one verse describes travelling to the end of the world, which is a place, not a time, in Waterboy's lyrics, and meeting the king there, which is essentially the ending of The Voyage of the Dawn Treader by Lewis. Another verse of the song describes a classic image of the fool from the tarot. So we can see here that he's not only inspired by Yeats, the Irish poet, and many other traditional poets and singers and musicians, but he's also inspired by fantasy books. We've had George MacDonald mentioned earlier, and we've had C.S. Lewis.
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and the lyrics for Room to Roam are found in the books Lilith and Phantastes by Scottish fantasist George MacDonald.

And then we had the Kings of Kerry. The Waterboys briefly toured with a sound more akin to their early big music rock sound before disbanding.

Dream Harder is the sixth studio album by the Waterboys, released by Geffen Records on 24th of May 93. Led by Scottish singer-songer-instrumentalist Mike Scott, the album features none of the earlier UK-based band members, and instead finds Scott backed by American session musicians. It was the last Waterboys album before he spent 7 years pursuing a formal solo career with Bring 'Em All In and Still Burning from 95 and 97. The album reached position 171 on the Billboard Top 200, surpassing the previous Waterboys album Room to Roam, in spite of a less than enthusiastic response from critics to the album's sound. Dream Harder was a return to a rock or even hard rock sound after the traditional Celtic-influenced preceding two albums. It did, however, continue the Waterboys' tradition of arranging a William Butler Yeats poem, and in this case, Love and Death. The Return of Pan is the Waterboys' second ode to the Greek deity, and the album contains a number of references to the romantic neo-paganism of Dion's Fortune and the mystical Christianity of C.S. Lewis, as well as a tribute to guitarist Jimi Hendrix.

0: And there we had The New Life. The New Life, one of many Scott songs which are both optimistic and touch on spirituality, was written during April 1991, on the same night that he returned to Ireland from a three-week holiday in the Caribbean. Scott recalled, "I'd been drinking very heavily for a while, and my wife packed me off on holiday, and I stopped drinking. When I came back, I felt great, like I was back in control of my own life, and that night I wrote The New Life."
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0: And then we had a Glastonbury song and Preparing to Fly. Glastonbury song was released as the album's second single, backed by the songs Chalice Hill. Scott, discussing the song in 2003, described the song as one of the most commercial, radio-friendly songs musically that I've ever produced, and ascribes its lack of success to its theme. The chorus is, "I just found God where he always was." In many countries it was successful, but in Britain they wouldn't play it because of the chorus.
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0: That was the return of Pan. The return of Pan was released as the album's first single, with the song's Karma, also the name of one of Scott's earlier musical projects. Mr. Powers and an untitled track, The Return of Pan's lyrics, recount an episode from Plutarch's The Obsolescence of Oracles. Plutarch writes that during the reign of Tiberius, a sailor named Tamus heard the following shouted to him from land. Tamus, are you there? When you reach Palodes, take care to proclaim that the great god Pan is dead. After retelling the story, the singer of The Return of Pan insists that the great god Pan is alive. The single charted at position 24 on the UK singles chart in May 1993.
1: 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Stay prog.

and that was Corn Circles. Scott's described Corn Circles as a kind of a mischievous song and told the NME in 93, "I don't know what Corn Circles are. I'm just singing a song about them. They're a great modern mystery and they enchant me."

0: And then we had Suffer, Winter, Winter, and Love and Death, words by William Butler Yeats. Love and Death is a poem by Yeats, and it first appeared in the 1885 Dublin University Review. Scott told Melody Maker, "I sat at the piano and the tune just came to me. The poem is so obscure that when we sent a tape to the Yeats estate in Ireland for their approval, they couldn't find it in their files."
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yourself a thing, and if you're dead jammy, you find it. And if you're good at it, just keep doing it until you're fed up, then do something else. You're here to make babies and look after the place.

0: That was Spiritual City, Wonders of Lewis, obviously a reference to Against C.S. Lewis, and The Return of Jimi Hendrix. It's quite obvious that that Mike Scott wears his influences on his sleeve. The Return of Jimi Hendrix was inspired by a dream Scott had while he was visiting New York with his wife in 1991, prior to moving there. Scott recalled, "I'd been at a friend's house watching videos of Jimi, and that's when I got turned on to him. I'd always liked him, but he'd never been my main man. I watched these videos and was blown away. That night I had a dream, and I just woke up and wrote it down. It was this incredible vision of these modern-day characters in New York being freaked out by Jimmy's whammy bar."
1: 3, 4.

And that was Good News, the last track on the album. Upon its release, Matt Smith of Melody Maker praised Dream Harder as a truly monumental return to form and a psych-altering explosion of spiritual fireworks. As a return to the band's original rock-based sound, Smith described it as the album Waterboys fans have waited nearly 8 years for, and noted that the guitars, electric at last, scream like a resurrectional choir beckoning Scott back through the paradisal gates. So, we have a little time left. Let's fill that in with some more Waterboys tracks from the past.

highland, of Slotwood and the lake. There lies the leafy island, where flapping herons wake the drowsy water rats. There we hid our fairy vats, full of berries, and the reddest

0: And there we had The Stolen Child by W.B. Yeats. We will return to the Waterboys in future, where we listen to the two solo albums that Mike Scott produced. And then after that, we go back to when he reformed the band. Information for this show was drawn from Wikipedia and my own research and experience. Don't forget, you can also catch the Prog Rock Machine broadcasting shows and classic prog tracks 24/7 on internet radio at the Prog and Rock Machine, one word, .airtime.pro, or go to the Prog Facebook page for the link, or simply type Progressive Rock Machine into your browser. 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
1: Why am I fighting to live if I'm just living to fight?
0: Hi, this is Rail, the next Progressive Rock Machine. We continue our look at the musical chronology of Yusuf Islam, or Cat Stevens to his mates. This time it's Road Singer from 2009 and Tell 'Em I'm Gone from 2014, two very different albums in the Cat's evolution, both albums in full on the next Progressive Rock Machine.
1: You know I'm dying to live until I'm ready to die.
0: So it's time for me to move the prog mothership to a new orbit, and as well as maintenance, of course, I've next week's show to prepare. I'll see you next week.
2: Well, that about does her. Wraps are all up. Things seem to have worked out pretty good.

It's been labelled as one of the biggest global Afrobeats and the piano crossovers of 2026. That's Zambian Afrobeat artist The Second Voice and Let Me Be, starting a very special edition of your Global Hits radio show World Mix, with Rupert back in the studio for the next 2 hours. How you doing? You safe, you fit, you well? Yeah, the first hour of the show, it's all about music from the wonderful continent of Africa. Different genres, different sounds and different beats coming up your way. Can't wait. Something a little bit special.

From Zambia to the city of Port Harcourt in Nigeria, that's Omar Stanley Didier, known professionally as Omalay, and one of his largest global hits, So So, from 2025, with over 255 million views on YouTube. A song all about mental health struggles, heartbreak, and public pressure. In Creole, which is a local dialect in West Africa, if you say, how are you to do? How are you doing? And someone goes, So So. That means kind of here, kind of there. You know, neither good nor bad. Hopefully you're a little bit better than that. Why not let us know? Studio at worldmixradioshow.co.uk.

First 40 minutes of today's show, very special as we're focusing in on all matters Africa. Music from that wonderful continent. That's Pata Rankin from Nigeria and Babylon. Before that, Asake, Lonely at the Top here on The World Mix. Now, how about this for a new story away from Africa, just for a few minutes. Authorities in Washington, D.C. shut down traffic in a residential neighborhood after a suspicious package was located outside a fire station. It turned out to be an adult toy. Yeah, the incident occurred around 7 a.m. on August the 12th in Tenley Town, an historic neighborhood in northwest Washington, D.C. As authorities responded to the scene, rush hour traffic in the area was shut down for nearly 2 hours. Turned out to be a blue and black electronic sex portable device. I wonder who's going to claim that and come to collect it.

Just building on our news story of a suspicious package closing down an area of Washington, D.C. last week. In fact, it was an adult sex toy. One last comment I failed to bring to you from the news story. No injuries reported. I hope not. Okay, shouting out to Amanda Brissenden, Joanne Yates, Suzanne Evans, Holly Wells, also Charlie Stevens and Lindsay Briggs. Thanks for contacting us today.

0: the first 40 minutes of today's show focusing in on all matters African. Great music from that wonderful continent. Of course, a continent very close to the Palmer household, given that we lived in West Africa for a number of years. In fact, over a decade. So that's the reason why, folks.
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from 2011. Now a baby, a shower from Flavour. A little bit of background details for you. A shower? A shower is slang in West Africa for a lady of the night. In sweet Sierra Leone, the local vibe for that is we call someone who works in that profession a bull. And sour sour is, without going into too much details, the taste you might get. You know what I mean? No further details, Your Honour.

40 minutes or so of today's show, focusing in on all matters African music, wonderful genres from Afrobeat to Ampiano to Kwaito to Zouk to Kizomba to Soukous, you name it. Wonderful continent, musically speaking. But don't worry, fellow presenter Dan Sweeney will also be in. As per normal, he's here with a one-hit wonder classic, an artist that only made it big once in the US Billboard chart. Today, Dan,

P Square and a great collaboration with Guadalupe star Matt Houston. Eno Easio. It's not easy. It's definitely not easy during the heat wave. Are you suffering? In the Palmer household, little Peanut, 11-year-old son, getting ready to go to senior school in September. So even though we're still in the long vacation, we are getting prepped, getting ready, getting all the uniform, getting the brand new shoes and working out the walking route to school. You know, you got to practice these things, given that you're growing up. So during the last weekend, we did a practice run. Next week, it's all about the buses too.

Now, up real soon, fellow presenter Dan Sweeney in the studio, as always. He's here with a one-hit wonder classic, an artist that only made it big once in the US Billboard chart. Today, Dan looking back to 2007.

0: could sing in on All Matters Africa. And that one there, a cheeky little 2019 Afrikaans party pop banger by Snotkop, Pens and Poikies, which literally means bellies and little legs. If you've seen the video to that song, you'll know exactly why it's called a cracking tune to wrap up our journey to Africa.
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hitting number 14 in February of 2007, push it to the limit. Corbin Blue, an actor, model, dancer, film producer, and singer-songwriter. He performed in the High School Musical film series 2001 to 2008. In 2012, he returned to Broadway in the revival of Godspell. In 2019, he played Bill Calhoun in the Broadway company of Kiss Me, Kate. Thanks for tuning in for another look at a one-hit wonder classic. You can find more fun at Dan Sweeney's One Hit Wonders Facebook or Instagram page, or at onehitwondersds.com. We'll keep marching down the road of one-hit wonders next time. Until then, you have a great day.

It's your favourite global hits radio show, World Mix. The first 40 minutes of the show today focusing in on all matters Africa. So we've expanded the journey a little bit further from that particular beautiful continent. Now, a new story still to come in the show today. When you got married, how did you get to the church? Did you take a limousine, a car? Did you walk? Was there a horse-drawn cart or something? How about travelling on a cow? A farmer bride rides her favourite cow into her unique wedding ceremony. New story on that one, plus more in hour number two.

Classic memories from US 3 Cantaloupe here in the World Mix. Now in hour number two, our global musical journey continues. Fantastic tunes, including songs from Luther Vandross, Denise Secchi, The Weeknd, Yami Alidey, Post Malone and Ice MC, as well as Chapter One. That's where we dig out the debut release from a different artist each week. And given that we're celebrating the unique voice of Phil Lynott, his birthday, lead singer from Thin Lizzy, we thought it would make a lot of sense to dig out their first tune, as well as the 80s fix songs from Kenny Rogers and the Commodores today.

Mr. Luther Vandross starting off hour number two of Your World Mix. Now up real soon, chapter one. That's where we dig out the debut release from a different artist, a different band each week. And we are celebrating an amazing musician, Irish musician, the co-founder and lead vocalist and bassist of the hard rock band Thin Lizzy. It's Phil Lynott, of course. He would have been 77 years old on the 20th of August, passed away in 1986, but we're rewinding to the early 70s on Chapter One with that amazing rock band's first hit, Whiskey in the Jar, coming up after this. A little bit of Turkish house music for you, Deniz Seki on the World Mix.

It's Chapter 1, here on The World Mix, where we dig out the very first hit from a famous artist. It's where it all started, and it's coming up next.

Now there's classics and there's real classics when you come to great music, and that one there got to sit right at the top. Whiskey in the Jar, a traditional Irish song set in the southern mountains of that beautiful country around a highwayman who's betrayed by his wife or lover, and it's a song that's been covered many a time by many a group, and of course was the very first release from the Irish rock band Thin Lizzy, released in 1973, and it's also been covered by a number of other fantastic groups, as I said, including the Dubliners, the Pogues, and Metallica. Thin Lizzy, headed up by Mr. Phil Lynott, of course, would have been celebrating his 78th birthday on the 20th of August, if he was still with us. Rest in peace, Phil. What a musical talent there.

0: Double Trouble here on The World Mix. Two in a row from the weekend. That's Dancing in the Flames, and before that, a collaboration with Swedish house mafia Moth to a Flame. Now, when you got married, your missus, did she travel to church in a limousine in a fancy antique car? Or was it even on a horse-drawn carriage? Something really nice. How about travelling to church on a cow? A news story coming up real soon.
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0: my wedding, Mr. and Mrs. P, we didn't have a cow taking Mrs. P to church, but I'll tell you what we did do. We had a number of guests that were coming in to a local station and we needed to transport them to the church and then on to the reception. So we hired a minibus that was from a zoo. And it was painted as a zebra, all in black and white. It was quite a sight travelling through the local town, collecting all these guests in their lovely wedding outfits.
1: 10, 9, 8, 7, 6, 5, 4, 3, 2, 1.

Mr. Dan Hill. Sometimes when we touch here in the World Mix now. Coming up to the 80s fix, that's where the big boss of the station grants us permission to run down to the record library and root around, particularly at the back, digging out classics from yesteryear, lining them up on the turntable. Today, two absolute stonkers for you. Kenny Rogers and the Commoners. Soon.

Nothing wrong with a little bit of country and western for you here on The World Mix. Fred Ryan, Old Photograph. Plenty of them in the Palmer household. Okay, up next, the 80s fix. Classics from Kenny Rogers and the Commodores lined up on turntables 1 and 2.

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The 80s fix today with links on both songs to Mr. Lionel Richie. First, you heard Kenny Rogers and Lady, a song released in September 1980, written by Lionel Richie. Got to number 60 in the Billboard Hot 100, Kenny Rogers' largest hit. And then it was rewinding 2 years earlier with the Commodores and Three Times a Lady. Unbelievable song, written again by the master, Mr. L. Richie, inspired by his father's tribute to his mother, became the band's first number one song, actually, in America. Nice tune. Nice tunes, actually, on the 80s fix. Maybe you've got some memories you love to hear on the show. Why not let us know? Studio at worldmixradioshow.co.uk. Hello.

Mr. Jeff Lynn, the Electric Light Orchestra, just about wrapping things up for another edition. Thank you ever so much for your time and your company today. 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

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Thank you.

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4: 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Yeah.
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0: 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Hope he's in.
1: Jane Arakawa.
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1: 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Hey, Jane.
0: Yeah.
1: Are we ready for today's episode of Back-to-Back Tracks?
0: We're here and we're ready.
1: It's Back-to-Back Tracks, so the less we say, the more we play.
0: Well, Roddy, let's get the program underway. So, Roddy, what's the theme for today's Back-to-Back Tracks Hour of Power?
1: Jane, today we are groovy, cool and hip.
0: We are?
1: Yep, for we are heading to California in the year 1967.
0: California in 1967. Groovy, cool and hip.
1: And we start with a single released in 1967.
0: Oh, it's Sonny and Cher.
1: The beat goes on.

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2: Hailing from San Diego, with a song released in September 1967, it's Gary Puckett and the Union Gap with Woman.

0: Puckett and the Union Gang.
1: Both Gary Puckett and Sonny and Cher relied on the collective of Los Angeles-based studio musicians known as the Wrecking Crew. Another Californian group who needed session backing was the Monkees. The Monkees' first two albums featured these session players, but in January 1967, the boys revolted. No longer would they mime to their records where others had played on the recording. From this point on, they would provide the instrumentation on their release. And so it was with The Girl I Knew Somewhere, the first release where the Monkees played everything except the bass, as played by producer Chip Douglas, and released in 1967 as the B-side to A Little With Me, A Little Bit You.

0: The Monkees. We're in California in 1967.
1: The Turtles released their big hit of 1967, Happy Together, in January. Imagine.

0: That was the Turtles, who were happy together.
1: Now, the Mamas and the Papas came together in Los Angeles, recording on Lou Adler's Dunhill Records. They revealed their story in Creaky Alley, a single released in April 1967 and set in a Virgin Islands club where John and Michelle Phillips had spent time on vacation.

0: The Mamas and the Papas in 1967, Creaky Alley.
1: John Phillips of the Mamas and the Papas wrote an anthem for the counterculture, which was released in May 1967. California in 1967. And if you're going to San Francisco, be sure to wear flowers.

0: Scott McKenzie in California in 1967.
1: Scott McKenzie, the Mamas and the Papas, and our next three performers all played at Monterey International Pop Festival in June 1967. It was the summer of love, and wanting somebody to love was San Franciscan band Jefferson Airplane.
0: We-

0: Jefferson Airplane, who played Monterey in June of 1967.
1: As did Big Brother and the Holding Company, who formed in California and were fronted by Texan Janis Joplin.
2: The

0: Big Brother and the Holding Company.
1: Big Brother and the Holding Company.
0: The singer, the unmistakable voice of Janis Joplin.
2: Now, another Los Angeles group to play the Monterey Festival in the Summer of Love was Buffalo Springfield, who, in 1967, gave us the protest anthem, For What It's Worth.

0: Buffalo Springfield with For What It's Worth, a protest song from 1967.
1: Another protest song was My Back Pages, originally written and recorded by Bob Dylan in 1964 and covered in 1967 by The Byrds.

0: This is Jane Arakawa.
1: That's you.
0: And Roddy Lee.
1: That's me.
0: And the Pop Heads Hour of Power. Today's theme in back-to-back tracks is California in 1967. And we are groovy, cool and hip.
1: Jane, if you were in rock fandom parlay a deadhead, you were... Deadheads were devoted fans of Grateful Dead.
0: I wasn't one of them.
1: The band formed in California in 1965 and debuted with a self-titled album in March 1967. The opening track was Jerry Garcia's Golden Road to Ultimate Devotion.
0: One for the devoted deadheads.

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1: Now the Strawberry Alarm Clock. They got into the psychedelic groove with the May 1967 release of Incense and Peppermint. Yes, this is sunshine pop of a psychedelic nature.

0: peppermint alarm clock with strawberries and incense.
1: That's close enough, Jane. Here's the association with Windy, which will follow with the fifth dimension, up, up and away.
0: A double play in California in 1967.

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0: In today's Pop Heads back-to-back tracks, Hour of Power, we have been groovy, cool and hip in California in 1967.
1: And Jane, we go out today with one of the biggest Los Angeles acts of the late 1960s. Released back in January of 1967, it's The Doors from their eponymous debut LP, Light My Fire.
0: Roddy Lee, Pophead's musicologist, thanks for the memories.
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Hello and welcome to the National Community Radio Network Folk Show. I'm Jane Bauer, coming from the studios in Radio Adelaide, where I'm pre-recording this program, and I think I've got some really great new folk music and some have been around for quite a while for you this week. I'm going to start with somebody I've just discovered. Her name is Fen Lily. She's a singer-songwriter from England. She's just made this track in this year, 2026. It's a single coming from her album Win Win, and it's

That is an English group. All men in the actual group, which is called GU10, which apparently is a type of light bulb, is from an album called Washed Ashore, and that's obviously Study War No More, or Down by the Riverside. They're really into community singing. They're from Guernsey, which is an island off England, and they're joined on that particular track by Johnny's Angels, a choir group of women, and I think they really greatly improve their music with all those different harmonies compared to the rest of the album. It's all fun though. And I started off the program with Fen Lily from England. She's 29 years old, and the track I played was Uh-Huh, which is a single that's been released off her up-and-coming album, Win Win. Okay, we're going to go to Ireland now, and this is the Sweet Sorrows. They're going to be coming out to Australia, Sammy and Kylie Horner. They do Americana, Celtic and Roots. They're a couple, multi-instrumentalists, and this is from their album Back to Ireland, and the track I'm going to play is Molly Duca.

0: lovely Duggar. She is precious, she is fine, sweet as South Australian wine. She's beautiful, won't you be mine? I love you, Molly Duggar. The sun was high up in the sky and I saw nothing but her eyes. She looked at me with some surprise. Lovely Molly Duggar, says I, what's running through your mind? Please tell me if you'd be so kind.
1: Says I, however did you find myself as Molly Duggar?
0: Says I, you've traveled all around, but never ever have I found a rhyme that speaks so pure a sound as your name, Molly Duggar. You are precious, you are fine, sweet as South Australian wine. You're beautiful, won't you be mine? I love you, Molly Duggar.

That's the Dylan song Ramona, performed there by Sinead Lohan from an album called A Woman's Heart a Decade On. Now, in 1992, there were two compilation albums came out, A Woman's Heart 1 and A Woman's Heart 2, with great Irish female performers. And this is a decade on, in 2002, A Woman's Heart a Decade On is the name of the album. Makes sense, doesn't it? And it's a great album. I'll be playing from that again in weeks to come. And before that, it was The Sweet Sorrows, who are Sammy and Kylie Horner. Sammy's Irish and Kylie is Irish-Australian. And the song was Molly Duca and the album Back to Ireland. Well, we're going to, this is kind of Irish, it's from an album called 20th Century Paddy, the songs of Shane McGowan. Now, there's only been two tracks released so far. I played Bruce Springsteen doing A Rainy Night in Soho on a previous program. Well, this is Kingfisher with Sunny Side of the Street. Kingfisher are an Irish indie folk group.

That track is from a Putumayo Presents Bluegrass album, and it's Frank Sullivan with the Kate Wolf song Across the Great Divide. Now, Frank Sullivan normally leads the progressive bluegrass band Dirty Kitchen, but doesn't mention that on the album, but that may be who was accompanying him on that track. And before that, it was from the 20th Century Paddy Songs of Shane McGowan. And of course, Shane was the lead singer of

of the Pogues, and that was the sunny side of the street, but being performed by an Irish indie folk group called Kingfisher. Well, still in the US, this is Jesse Wells. He's a great singer-songwriter, and this is from his latest album, put out this year in 2026, and it's called Join ICE. And of course, ICE is the Immigration and Customs Enforcement in the US.

Oh, you've got to admit, that's good, isn't it? That's Jesse Wells with Join Ice from his album Masks Off. You'll hear from that, more from that album in the future. Well, you're listening to The Folk Show across the National Community Radio Network. I'm Jane Bauer, and I'm pre-recording this program in the studios of Radio Adelaide in South Australia. And if you'd like to contact me, you can via Radio Adelaide. That's jane.bauer@radioadelaide.org.au. And I love to hear from you. Maybe some requests or some comments about the program would be great. And I'd like to say hello, because there's a lot of stations picking this program up now. I'd like to say hello to Wyalong, which is 945 Gold FM in New South Wales. We've got 5GTR in South Australia. 4DDD Community Radio in Queensland, which is great that you're listening in. And over in Victoria, let's go to 3YYY. Oh, sorry, they're in New South Wales. Sorry about that. Here we are. There's 3PFM Phoenix FM in Victoria Regional Station. Thank you for joining me, and thank you everybody else all around Australia that's listening in to The Folk Show. Well, I'm going to play something local now. This is Spiral Dance. They're a local rock folk group that have a great following around the Adelaide area. The song I'm going to play is Ren Wassail, and they're joined on this track by Adelaide's Ren Pagan Choir.

That's Old Heart, being performed there by Galonka, South Australian band, Gypsy band, and it's from their album Traveller's Song. And all the tracks on there are written by the group, except one which was Edward Lear, and it wasn't the one I played. And before that, it was another South Australian, Spiral Dance, with Ren Wassail. And they, Spiral Dance, were joined by Adelaide Pagan Choir. Well, we're going to play a couple of tracks from Canberra now. The first one is the Coolabah Collective. This is called Wild Things, and it's reflecting on childhood memories associated with the book Where the Wild Things Are. They say it has a post-punk diving feel. I'll let you judge that.

That's Maggie and Elsie Rigby with the Dylan song, The Times They Were Changing, and it's from Festival Folks Sing Bob Dylan album. And before that, two Canberra tracks. Daisy Chain was just before the Dylan song, and they were singing Now Is The Time, and it's from their album Playing With The Band. And Joe Evans is singing up the front there, and I'm pretty sure wrote it as well. And before that, it was from Canberra as well, the Coolooba Collective with Wild Things, and I can't see that that's related to an album. It's just I downloaded that off AMRAP this week. Well, I've come to the end of the program. Hope you've enjoyed my choice of tracks this week. I certainly, as I say often, I really enjoy putting the tracks together for you wherever you are in Australia. Please listen at the same radio station at the same time next week. Until then, look after yourself, care for your family and friends, and don't forget to carry out random acts of kindness. I'm Jane Bauer, and I'll be on again next week. And to take us out, this is Sharon Shannon with the Wild Bullocks and the White Strand Sling. Goodbye.

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3: Good morning, I'm David Cameron. President Vladimir Putin says Ukraine's attacks on Russia's economic infrastructure have opened a Pandora's box, a classical reference to an act that has unforeseen negative consequences. He says Russia would respond by escalating its own strikes on Ukraine's most sensitive economic sectors.
4: In response to this gamble, we've stepped up our attacks. As you just mentioned, we've stepped up our attacks on Ukrainian defence industry enterprises, including those in Kyiv, and have begun to respond to the enemy's actions against our civilian, industrial and logistics facilities. The Kyiv regime has set out to damage our economy. What has it done? It's opened a Pandora's box itself.
3: Translation by the BBC. The Ukrainian community across Australia is marking the 35th anniversary of Ukraine's Independence Day with a weekend of celebrations. In Sydney, there's a march across Bondi's Promenade from midday. There are also events planned for Perth and Darwin today. South Australia's government says there's still time to comply with new nurse-to-patient legislation that came into effect yesterday. 30% of public hospitals in SA are yet to meet the new standards. The state's four largest hospitals must have at least one nurse for every four patients for morning and afternoon shifts. One nurse must be on duty for every eight patients during night shifts. Other ratios now apply at other hospitals. Speaking to the ABC, SA's Health Minister Blair Boyer says all hospitals are expected to meet the target by next year.
5: We have until 2027 to make sure all our sites are compliant, but as of today I'm advised that about we think 70% of our sites would already be compliant, and that's because of the more than 2,000 nurses that we have recruited above those who've left the system across the last 4 years and a bit.
3: Victoria Police say a car thief has died after crashing into multiple vehicles in Melbourne's inner east. The man was seen driving a stolen car erratically and on the wrong side of the road in the Richmond area before crashing into two vehicles around 9 o'clock last night. He then stole another vehicle and sped towards East Melbourne before crashing head-on with two other vehicles. The 46-year-old man died at the scene. The Chinese smartphone maker Honor says its humanoid robot has broken the world record for the 100-metre sprint set by Usain Bolt 17 years ago. The robot reportedly ran it in 9.32 seconds. This happened at the second World Humanoid Robot Games in Beijing. The BBC's Laura Becker has more.
6: It's a real spectacle. You will see lots of videos of them running very fast around the track, in fact so fast that they need a crash barrier at the end of them because they're not very good at stopping. You'll see boxing matches, you'll see all sorts of kind of sporting spectacles with football and other kind of events. But this year, what they're trying to make a little different is they're trying to show that these robots can be more than a spectacle, that they are commercially viable.
3: The South African former boxing champion Zelani Tete has been shot dead outside his home in the country's Eastern Cape province. Police say the 38-year-old former world champion was approached by two armed suspects who opened fire as he sat in his car. The motive for the attack is unclear and an investigation is underway. And Australia lead by 101 runs in the second cricket test against Bangladesh in Mackay. The hosts 8 for 165 in their first innings. Cameron Green not out on 51 and Nathan Lyon on 10.
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8: And the weather today for Bendigo and surrounding areas. We had early fog this morning. We had an overnight of 2 and a top of 16. And Val's just joined us and now she's gone again. tomorrow, showers increasing, 5 and 17. Tuesday will be showers, 10 and 15. That's 6 to 20 mil of rain on Tuesday. Wednesday, partly cloudy, 6 and 16, and Thursday, partly cloudy, 3 and 16. Friday will be possible showers, 4 and 17, and a Saturday will be partly cloudy, 5 and 17.

And good morning, listeners. This is Country with Kaz. Yep, sit back and enjoy the next 2 hours of a variety of country music. So let's get started with Mike Denver and God, Are You Listening?

Oh, what a lovely song. And that was If God Had a Mailbox. Now, coming up, welcome to the program. This is Country with Kaz, right here until 11 a.m. this morning. Well, let's hear from Juice Newton, Angel in the Morning.

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2: Hargrave Street Mall has reopened as a shared zone. 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So, as you enter the mall from Mitchell Street, slow down. The speed limit is 10 kilometres per hour. Look out for others, give way to pedestrians and share the zone safely.
3: And welcome back. Yes. 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So go on down, and all the money raised today comes through Phoenix FM. We'll hear from Juice Newton with the Queen of Hearts.

And that was Johnny Cash there with the Ghost Riders in the Sky. Coming up now is Slim Dusty. We've got a couple of songs here. First one, and he's a good bloke when he's sober.

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Those details again, it's the Peter Sheehan's Walk Up, Sunday the 23rd of August from 1 to 5pm. Put it in your diary now and we'll see you there.

And that was a medley of songs from a Slim Dusty. And he really was a good bloke, wasn't he, when he's sober? Okay. Got a couple of songs now coming up from Country Angel. Are There Any Roses in Heaven?

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3: And this is Phoenix FM with Country with Kaz right here until 11 a.m. this morning. Gee, your first hour's gone just about already. And this one's going out there for John. Good morning, John. I hope it's a nice sunny day up there where you are. And this one is, Where Are All the Petals Gone?

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2: Good morning, I'm David Cameron. Some Sydney Swans supporters are expected to walk out of the club's historic double-header at the SCG today. The Swans AFLW side take on Essendon ahead of the men's AFL match against North Melbourne. Some fans are threatening to walk out after the women's game to protest the scandal that's rocked the club. Five players in the men's side have been suspended for breaching club standards during a night out. Separately, Victoria Police are investigating reports of a sexual assault at a Melbourne hotel, allegedly involving Sydney Swans players. No charges have been laid. Canada's Prime Minister Mark Carney says he suspended trade talks with the United States because he was not prepared to compromise Canada's sovereignty. The US is imposing 50% tariffs on a range of Canadian goods, affecting around $20 billion worth of exports. Mr. Carney confirmed that Canada would retaliate with its own duties on sectors including steel and dairy products. The BBC's David Willis has more.
3: This is a policy that will impact the economies of both nations, potentially weakening investment in Canada and putting jobs there at risk, and pushing up prices here in the United States, which is an unfortunate possibility for Donald Trump, given that we are now, just 3 months ahead of the midterm elections, when one of the crucial issues vexing the minds of voters is likely to be inflation and the so-called affordability crisis here.
2: At least two people are dead and 12 more are missing after a migrant boat capsized off the coast of Tunisia. Officials say a helicopter and Coast Guard boats have been sent to the area. So far, only one survivor in a life jacket has been rescued. The migrants were believed to have been heading towards Italy. A parade in Broome's Chinatown is hitting the streets today, made up of schools, community groups and locals celebrating cultural diversity. It's part of the Shinju Mitsuri Festival, a major multicultural event. This year's theme is Tidal Treasures. Festival President Lynn Bunny says it's great to see the community supporting diversity.
4: The whole community gets involved, or some of the cultural groups put floats together. It's a fantastic colourful thing, and we now have a lot more different cultural groups living in town. So we have a lot of Filipinos, a lot of Fijians here working, a lot of Thais. We now have what we call the Carnival of Nations after the float parade.
2: Former leader of the WA Nationals, Max Trenorden, has died aged 78. He entered Parliament in 1986 and served as the member for Avon in the state's wheat belt. He led the WA Nationals from 2001 to 2005. A number of his Nationals colleagues have paid tribute to Mr. Trenorden on social media. In rugby union, New Zealand have stunned South Africa 33-16 to win a second-half fight back in Johannesburg in the first of their four-test rugby series. It's the All Blacks' biggest win at Ellis Park. And the Socceroos defender Lucas